0: Writers Association.
1: My dad served in Vietnam, the 82nd Airborne Division. 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So Dad buried himself in work and self-medicated, and would lose his temper sometimes. 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

0: Yo, what's up, NYC? It's your girl, Dee Dee Outside. What up, Long Island? Y'all already know what time it is. It's Let's Say That Radio with your girl, Dee Dee Outside. Coming to you live from 95.9 FM WGBB. Right now, I'm here with my brother from another mother. Yeah. Just call me.
1: Just call
0: That's
1: me
0: That's the man on the scratches. You
1: man
0: know what I'm
1: talks
0: saying?
1: With his hands, you
0: know what
1: I'm saying?
0: The ones and twos. You know, Big Al in the building. And, of course, you know, we with the man. He makes it global, worldwide, Mr. B. He in the house. What's going on, Mr. B? I got the two thumbs up. That's what we talking about. That's
1: and the man. We got some snacks tonight.
0: We got snacks.
1: You
0: listen.
1: Didn't forget my banana.
0: Yeah, I got his banana Laffy Taffys. You know, I got the Mike and Ike's. I got the Hot Chews, you know, the, and all of that. So we in here. We snacking tonight. Yo, the energy is good tonight.
1: I like it.
0: The positive energy. Yo, I walked in the building, I was like, yeah.
1: You did. Yo, you got out the car with an attitude.
0: Yo, no,
1: hair freshly braided. Like, yo, I'm this is my world.
0: Listen, let me tell you where I was at today.
1: What's up?
0: I was in Harlem.
1: What you doing in Harlem?
0: Getting my hair braided.
1: Why you in Harlem?
0: And everybody acting a fool out there.
1: Of course.
0: What we doing, Harlem?
1: Yo, you know the African American Day Parade is tomorrow. You know what
0: what's going on up there. Yeah, everybody was wilding today.
1: Word.
0: On the train.
1: I'm sure.
0: I took the one train. I was like, what are we doing?
1: But they always wilding on the one train.
0: Oh, you know that one train. You know, are we having a cypher with Long Island and coming on the one train?
1: Yeah.
0: Yeah, I'm waiting for that.
1: Word.
0: Yeah, I'm just going to be there just to be there.
1: Yeah, that's what's up.
0: Yeah, I need to be there to be there.
1: We should do a train platform.
0: Hey, listen. Like Pops and the Wayne's brothers. Don't say nothing. Don't you say nothing.
1: My bad.
0: Word. So listen, the vibe is good.
1: Yeah.
0: We here. We got an artist in here.
1: Word.
0: Got a special guest.
1: Word.
0: I ain't gonna say who he is.
1: Word.
0: I'm gonna just go ahead and just keep talking. But y'all gonna understand who's in the building
1: All
0: tonight.
1: All I'm saying is, you know what I'm saying. I like the fact that he came in the Mets outfit. Now, I hate the Yankees, so I'm a Yankee hater.
0: Yeah.
1: So my man came in the Mets outfit, so I ain't got nothing but love for the brother for that.
0: And you know what? And he came on time.
1: No, he came early.
0: Oh.
1: I get here early.
0: Oh, I wasn't on
1: and
0: time.
1: And he was here when I got here.
0: Well, what had happened was, you know what I mean?
1: He came
0: and
1: early.
0: Also, we got my boy P.I. in the building.
1: Yo, P.I. is the Long Island version of anybody who ever did anything.
0: Yo, that's the mayor of music right now. You know what I mean? P.I. is like the mayor of music.
1: I don't care if you're in Yap Hank. I don't care if you're in Valley Stream. You're going to run into P.I.
0: Yeah, man. That's what I'm saying. So we're going to go ahead real quick. We're going to take him to church a little bit.
1: Yeah.
0: You know what I'm saying? But outside look a little gloom.
1: Man, it's a little chilly. It's all right.
0: Yeah,
1: know,
0: but today, today was gloomy.
1: I know.
0: I was respecting.
1: It was like 62 degrees when I woke up this morning.
0: Oh.
1: It's that time coming.
0: Yeah, I think I was about that same.
1: It's
0: you know
1: fall,
0: what I mean? I need take that flight back
1: to
0: Florida.
1: I'm from Long Island. I like a little chilly.
0: Yeah, let's go ahead. Let's go on and take them to church.
1: I got too many hoodies for it to be hot all the time.
0: Yeah, I got plenty of them too, so this is what we do. Let's go. Let's take them to church. Let's go.

0: Okay. I am back. That's that smooth funk right there.
1: Mm-hmm.
0: You know what I'm saying?
1: That's that 90s joint right there.
0: What?
1: You know I'm a 90s head. So you know,
0: can't
1: I,
0: stop.
1: You know I like it.
0: Won't stop. That is the joint right there. For real, for real.
1: You made me proud when you selected that one. I was like, what you know about that, Dee Dee?
0: What? What you mean?
1: I know.
0: Come on now. I ain't going to keep putting my age out here now.
1: I know.
0: Come
1: I
0: on
1: know.
0: Now. Stop I playing know. With me. Stop playing with me.
1: You helped raise me.
0: Yo, for real. So, yeah, we back. I'm here in the building. It's Saturday. It's quiet.
1: Yeah.
0: It's quiet in WGBB right now. We got the whole station to ourselves right now.
1: We got the doors open.
0: I'm ready.
1: Chilling.
0: All right, turn up. Yeah, he bought the, what's that? The Funk Harbor. What y'all know about
1: Jamaican
0: that Jamaican rum? Funk Harbor. He got the blue box. It's all nice and glistery and whatnot.
1: Yeah, if it wasn't for the rules, I tell him to pour some shots, but we got
0: rules.
1: Yeah,
0: but listen, it's looking pretty nice on this table. It's looking pretty nice on this table right now. Yeah.
1: I'm about to dip a happy taffy in there, man.
0: Yeah, oh, whoa, wait a second. Get that Mike and Ike. Just throw one of the Mike and Ikes in there. Yeah, that look real pretty right now. But yeah, man, I'm trying to figure out what we got going on after the station. You know, I know it's 8:10 right now, but I'm thinking ahead of the time.
1: Come on, you know I'm gonna go to Jeremy's.
0: Yeah, cause Nana kicked me out.
1: Yo, your night.
0: Nana said, listen.
1: Hoes, grandma.
0: And Nana is 92 years old, and she told me today, Shorty, you gotta find somewhere to go after your radio station on Saturday nights, because her and Mr. Joby, they play games, they go out to eat, they come back and they play games, and it's her time with her man.
1: Word out, yo. Let me tell you something. Grandma might be 92, but I don't know, man. I'm gonna have to take grandma down.
0: How Nana got a man?
1: Nana got a man. Nana got a life.
0: Nana still be driving, whipping through Roosevelt like shoo.
1: Yo, she when you said you was moving in, she rolled her eyes like. Shh.
0: Yeah, because, like, man, listen, every Saturday night, New York, I'm getting a boot. My 92-year-old grandmother, like, yo, I'm with my man. You better find one.
1: She was like, yo, get on my time.
0: Jesus Christ. I can't even go back to the house. I got to figure it out. Listen, I might have to go to the lift. I might have to go to the lift factory.
1: Nana outside.
0: Yo, P, yeah, Nana outside for real. Yo, P, y'all going to have to let me come into the lift factory because listen, after Jeremy's, it's going to be one of them nights for real, bro.
1: For real.
0: Yeah, man. So, listen, we just here chilling tonight. That's what we doing. The couple of shout-outs that I have that I want to give out real quick because this is going to be a good night. We got this artist. So, I want to kind of give him the floor and let him do his ones and twos. So, I'm going to get the shout-outs out real early. Spotless Car Wash on Nassau Road.
1: Word.
0: Spotless Car Wash on Nassau Road. I gotta say it three times, like Candyman. Spotless Car Wash on Nassau Road. This man told me, if you don't shout my car wash out, so I'm shouting y'all out.
1: Yo, and make sure we get a recording of that, because I ain't paying for my car wash.
0: Me neither. I never pay for another car wash when I get up in there. But they get you all bubbly and gleamy, get your cars all steamy.
1: Then you go next door, get your oil change.
0: Get your cars all steamy, get your rims all gleamy, which I know, because Dee's on the mic, and I don't know what the hell I'm saying, but I'm just saying, but it's the car wash.
1: All right.
0: Yeah, that's one of them. They get to it.
1: You had the flow going on.
0: I did.
1: Why'd you stop the flow?
0: I had the flow going on at, where was we at the oven, a couple of nice weeks ago?
1: Oh, when we was at our Tipsy's?
0: Tipsy's.
1: Yeah.
0: Listen, shout out to Tipsy's, because I go up in there, I do the karaoke real quick, and I'm in and out like
1: a
0: robbery.
1: She did Tyrone on some. I'm like, all right, go ahead now.
0: What I do is
1: they call Tyrone.
0: Yo, I had I had it lit up in there, y'all. They was clapping, standing up. Yeah. I had the men in there saying, call me, playing.
1: Yo, and she did the whole pause. And you can't use my phone. I'm like, oh.
0: Yeah, we was definitely chilling in there the other night. I want to shout out to Jeremy's on the Mile. Yeah. That's like my Cheers, where everybody knows your name.
1: Word.
0: Yeah, I'm about to go over there. I see y'all in a minute, and I know y'all listening. Shout out to the Kids Foot Locker in Green Acres, because I was there on Friday, and they was trying to sell me all kind of kicks, and they didn't understand that, you know, I'm a sneakerhead, number one.
1: Yeah, I'm a sneakerhead.
0: You know, and, you know, I get my stuff from JD, but at the end of the day, I am a size 5.5.
1: Oh, wow.
0: So that's impressive. You know, I bought a couple. I bought two pairs. I bought some Nikes. Okay. You know what I mean? So I had to shout them out.
1: And you're paying like $30 less than if you go to actual Foot Locker. So that's cool.
0: Absolutely, because my sneakers for the kid size cost me between $70 to $80.
1: Word.
0: I stay in my lane with them.
1: Word.
0: For real, I stay in my lane.
1: I'll be crippled from the ankles down if I try to put a five on.
0: Yeah, so, no, that's not. If I put a six or six and a half, it's a wrap.
1: Those are fly.
0: They flopping off. No, these is old. I didn't even put the new joint skis on.
1: Oh, wow.
0: I'm not wearing them yet.
1: She got the flights with the white bottom. The white, the one that's still white.
0: With the dark blue. Y'all don't know
1: look
0: that.
1: Good. Look good.
0: You know what I mean? Thank you. I appreciate that. And shout out to the Steve's Deli. I was in Harlem. I went in there. Alhamdulillah. Talked to them. They were trying to get me some coffee because I was up there early in the morning. They were trying to tell me not to put the creamer in the coffee. I was like, why? The coffee, the creamer bad? What are we doing? Like,
1: but you want the white sauce with your coffee? Nah, yeah, man, we don't put white sauce on everything.
0: Yeah,
1: man.
0: You know what I'm saying? On, yeah, they was up in there. Steve's Deli, they on Frederick Douglass in Harlem.
1: Right.
0: Big look over there.
1: Good stuff,
0: you know what I mean?
1: Stuff.
0: They showing them love.
1: Right.
0: So I told them that I was going to shout them out. So shout out to them.
1: Good.
0: You know what I'm saying? So, but yo, let's get into some music because I want to go ahead and get this artist on and open up this lines for these people to call us.
1: Let's do it.
0: That's 516-623-1240. Y'all know what time it is. Let's go. Get it.
2: Southside with a L because I'm fresh. Do it for the hood, rep. Southside with a

0: Yeah, I'm back. That's what we do, because I'm
1: Welcome
0: just trying
1: back.
0: to make my mama proud. Trying to make my mama proud,
2: You are.
0: Yo, yo, she is.
1: You are.
0: My mother is real proud.
1: Make your mama proud.
0: She's, yo, listen, I ain't even trying to sit here and make it a big deal right now, but my mama is super duper proud.
1: As she should be.
0: She's telling me that every day.
1: Doing your thing, man.
0: Yeah, yo, listen, it took a long time coming for this.
1: I know.
0: But enough about this and enough about that and enough about me. We getting ready to go into this new artist. Everybody listening on the radio, tuned in worldwide, let's Mr. B say global. Y'all want to help me? 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He's representing Wine Dance, Long Island, a Long Islander. And right now, we got my boy Splash in the building. What's goody?
3: Yes, sir. Yes, sir. Didi, what's the word?
0: What's going on, man? How you doing?
3: Everything is beautiful.
0: I see. I see the jacket.
3: Everything is beautiful.
0: I see the jacket, the hat. Yo, he got it going on up in here, y'all.
3: I'm happy to be here, man.
0: I'm going to need one of them jackets.
3: I got you. That's nothing.
0: Yeah, what's going on? How you been?
3: Man, I've been good, man. Blessed.
0: I see you got, you know, the music popping.
3: Yeah, man, you know, trying to just work.
0: I seen your IG.
3: A little sun going on.
0: Yeah, we played your joint Someone to Love last week. We're gonna drop that again.
3: For sure,
0: that's,
3: man,
0: a hot fire. You know what I mean? So what's going on? What's up and coming? What you got going
3: on?
0: Man,
3: just working. Just did the One Train Cypher last week. That's circulating right now. Shout out to the guys, man. Passport, Boss for Days, Tef, So Rich. Blue. Who else? I can't think of who else. Oh, Limelight for sure. My boy, I'm bugging. Yeah, shout out to the guys, man. We went out there and put on for Long Island for sure.
0: Yeah, I know. That had to be deep.
3: Yeah. He said that was the best cypher he ever did.
0: Wow. Word. And it was all Long Island, it was a mix.
3: All Long Island.
0: Wow. Yeah, that's on that one. See, you see how Long Island. Listen, New York, y'all see how long you keep. Yo, we've been sleeping on LI for a long time. Yo, it's time for. Yo, LI, I'm not even going to say it's time for LI to stand up. We already in it.
3: For sure.
0: I was coming from Penn Station today, coming from Harlem, and I looked at the map. I'm like, yo, Long Island strong.
3: For sure.
0: You see that map at Penn Station? That brought me back to some, yeah, Long Island strong, for real.
3: Yeah, man.
0: Word, man. So, you got any new music coming
3: Heavy
0: out?
3: Heavy LI. Yeah, I did a joint with Trix, man. Shout out to Trix.
0: Okay.
3: We just working, man. I said it don't stop. It never stops.
0: Yeah, so, you know.

0: That brought me back to some Long Island Strong for real.
1: Damn, man.
0: Word, man. So, you got any new music coming
1: Heavy
0: out?
1: Ally. Yeah, I did a joint with Trix, man. Shout out to Trix.
0: Okay.
1: We just working, man. I said it don't stop. It never stops.
0: Yeah, so because we're a global station and we worldwide, I like the artist to kind of like tell everybody who you are, where you got the name
1: Who
0: Splash
1: I am,
0: from. You know what I
1: I
0: mean?
1: got the name Splash from my basketball coach in like middle school.
0: Okay.
1: And it just stuck.
0: It stuck from there.
1: Yeah.
0: Or from middle school. That's dope. That's
1: From a long
0: dope.
1: time ago,
0: Yeah,
1: yeah.
0: so you carry that and it fit. You feel what I'm saying? So
1: Yeah.
0: definitely, for sure, for sure.
1: And I'm from North Babs, so I mean, if you know, you know.
0: Oh, way out.
1: Yeah, you know what I mean?
0: Yeah, that's what's up. That's
1: But
0: definitely
1: yeah,
0: what's
1: me,
0: up.
1: I'm just, and I mean, man, unapologetically, blatantly, him for
0: Right.
1: real. That's just it, man. You
0: Yes.
1: know, I'm him for real.
0: Yeah,
1: That's how I feel.
0: 'cause people want to know. They get a little nosy and be wanting to know. Well,
1: Yeah,
0: who is that, Didi? Who you had up there?
1: come take a look,
0: Yeah.
1: man. Come take a look and see what's going on, man. It's lit over here.
0: Yeah, so ladies, y'all already know what time it is. Oh, listen, me putting them out there. So anyway, let's get back to the business. That's that joint you got.
1: Yeah.
0: New York.
1: New York.
0: Ugh. It's fire.
1: Yeah, we did the remake. Shout out to Connie Diamond, Corey Guns, Votto, Trill Tie, Passport General.
0: Yeah, I
1: We did the
0: heard it.
1: challenge. It was lit. It was very lit.
0: Yeah, I heard that. I played that I think it was last night. I
1: I
0: was like,
1: appreciate you.
0: ooh, we need to definitely put that out there.
1: For sure, man. I've been pushing it. I've
0: Absolutely.
1: been pushing. You know how it goes.
0: Yeah,
1: Right now,
0: absolutely.
1: it's trendy to be.
0: Yeah.
1: To rep New York,
0: Yeah,
1: you know what I'm saying?
0: yeah.
1: That was a couple years back when it wasn't really trendy, you know what I mean? When everyone wasn't doing it. Everybody got a New York record now, though. Especially with the Knicks winning. Man. Man. So.
0: Everybody got a New York song for real. He
1: Yeah.
0: right.
1: But
0: He
1: I mean, you
0: right.
1: know, I don't knock it.
0: No, you can't. 'Cause you know what? At the end of the day, everybody got a wave here.
1: For sure.
0: Everybody got a wave here. I tell everybody, my friends I speak to down south, I'm like, listen, if you broke in New York, you got a problem. 'Cause
1: Man,
0: everybody got a
1: it's
0: wave.
1: enough room for everybody to eat
0: It
1: too.
0: is.
1: For sure.
0: It is. It's no, listen. Even the bums got a way. They gonna
1: Come on, what
0: figure
1: I
0: it out.
1: said,
0: They
1: I'm
0: gonna
1: from where the
0: find out.
1: bum's rich.
0: Shh. Okay. Okay.
1: Yeah.
0: So yeah, absolutely.
2: Plastic bottles.
0: Listen, they gonna find a
1: And
0: way.
1: it's so crazy, what made me say that is I was shooting a video in Times Square one time in Dunkin' Donuts, and we was in there for longer than usual. You know, usually people only in there for 10, 15 minutes, and they gone. You know what I'm
0: Yeah.
1: saying? But we was in there for like an hour, some change, right? So this guy came in asking people for change, yo, 50 cent dollar, 50 cent dollar, and everybody was fronting on him, fronting on him. He leave, like 20 minutes later, he come back, yo, 50 cent dollar, 50 cent dollar. Everybody front on him, he leave. And the third time he came back, and when he came back, he had spoke to this lady, and I guess her husband felt the way because he approached the woman and not him,
0: Right.
1: and he was asking for change, and he was like, yo, get out of here with your broke. You know what I mean?
0: Right.
1: Man, he went in his pocket and backed out. He probably had like 10 bands on
0: Oh,
1: him. Word.
0: whoa.
1: I'm like, oh, wow.
0: Wow,
1: Welcome
0: word.
1: to New York.
0: Yeah, that's how it do.
2: He went bring
0: That's
2: a
0: how,
2: honey.
0: listen, listen, I'm telling you, that's how they, I'm in the city, I'm in Manhattan, I'm in the Bronx, because I work in Manhattan in the Bronx, and the stuff I see is
1: I've
0: crazy.
1: seen documentaries on stuff like that, like professional panhandlers.
0: Yes. And they go home to their mansions and they got their Mercedes in their driveway. This is
1: I can't
0: like
1: knock
0: an
1: the hustle,
0: everyday.
1: man, but
0: You
1: that's crazy.
0: can't. That's their
1: That's
0: everyday
1: crazy.
0: job. You can't. So you got some music for us.
1: Yeah, I got some music, man.
0: Definitely.
1: For
0: So
1: sure.
0: we want to go ahead and we want to play some music.
1: Man, let's get into that first joint. Somebody to love you.
0: There you go. So I'm gonna let you
1: Shout to
0: introduce it.
1: Ronnie.
0: I'm gonna let you introduce it. So go ahead and introduce
1: Shout to
0: yourself.
1: Ali, baby. Shout to PIB. My boy put the plays together. You know how we doing it, man. It's someone to love you. Featuring Ronnie and Ali Baby, man. And we here with Didi outside.
0: Let's go.

0: Okay, we're back. Yo, that was fire.
1: Man, I appreciate you.
0: Yeah, when I heard it last week, too, that was fire. I was like, yo, we got to play that joint
1: real
0: again.
1: Real music, man. It ain't too much coming out like that.
0: Where was you at when you put that together? Like, I like to ask the artist,
1: I'm a fan of old music. Like, I listen to older music. Like, I grew up, my people had me listening to Sam Cooke and Al Green and all that back in the day.
0: Yes.
1: So, like, you know, my musical vocabulary is extensive.
0: Exactly.
1: So, you know.
0: And a lot of artists, you know, not taking nothing from nobody, but a lot of them don't listen, didn't grow up listening to that music. You know what I'm saying? The old school music. You see? So
1: I just feel like it gives me a different perspective, like, you know?
0: Yeah, absolutely.
1: And you know what's trendy right now is, you know, taking the older records and flipping them. So
0: yeah, absolutely. So you got another one out too, that I like, New York. So we're going to, let's get into that one
1: right
0: now.
1: Yeah, let's get into that.
0: Yeah, so you definitely, we definitely going to talk about that before we get into the record. I want, you know what I'm saying? So, New York, because when I heard it, I was like, ooh, ooh,
1: ooh,
0: ooh.
1: I ain't even want to do it.
0: What?
1: That's the craziest thing. I went to the studio, put it on, I wasn't really feeling it.
0: Why?
1: I don't know, we moved on, and at the end of the session, my engineer was like, yo, we got to go back to that one. I'm like, all right, put it on, man. I really think it's how the beat was formatted primarily. You know what I mean? Like, it ain't really.
0: Yeah.
1: But he did his thing with it, and he like, all right, tell me what you think now. I'm like, I got the Victory sample.
0: Mm-hmm.
1: It just sounds New York. Like,
0: yeah.
1: What's the most New York thing?
0: Mm-hmm.
1: Not going to Times Square. I think that's like the most New York thing ever.
0: Right.
1: Like,
0: right.
1: We
0: I
1: just,
0: was just going to ask
1: we
0: you
1: We just
0: that.
1: Elaborated from there.
0: Yeah, I was just going to ask you that. That was just basically my next question. Like, what does being from New York mean to you? You know what I mean? Like, your personality, people.
1: We could fit in anywhere.
0: Exactly.
1: I mean, we stand out, but we could fit in anywhere. I feel like you could put us anywhere on earth, and we'll be all right.
0: Yeah, absolutely. Listen, that saying, if you're from New York, if you make it here, you can make it anywhere, is a true fact.
1: It's tough here.
0: It is. Yo, I left New York, went to Florida for 26 years, and came back to
1: but
0: New
1: it's
0: York.
1: It's different, too. It's like, you know, you're acclimated to New York. So like,
0: listen.
1: You go different places, like Florida down south. Like, they be taking naps.
0: All day.
1: You know what I mean? Like, oh, it's nap time. Like, for real. Like,
0: it's too hot.
1: I'm like, nap time.
0: It's
1: like,
0: too hot. It's too hot.
1: I'm walking to the store.
0: In Florida?
1: Exactly.
0: Nah, that ain't happening.
1: Get me out of here.
0: That ain't happening.
1: Call me a cab.
0: Exactly. That ain't happening.
1: No
0: in Florida,
1: cabs.
0: You better be doing something different because you're going to burn the hell up there, down there, for
1: it's
0: real,
1: bad.
0: For sure. So, yeah, I want to get into this New York song, and I want you to introduce this one, too, because, listen, New York, this one is a both of them are jewel droppers, but this one right here, this grabbed me through the phone when I was looking on it on IG. So, go ahead and introduce this one, Smash.
1: Man, I'm from New York. The remix is out now on every platform, YouTube, video, all of that, man. Make sure y'all tap in.
0: Okay.
1: We got callers.
0: So wait, hold on. Splash said, hold on. We got callers. So we're going to hold on the radio, on the music. Mr. B said we got a caller. Who that is?
1: Leon.
2: It's Lon checking in. What's good, family?
1: Oh, my
0: what's
1: dog.
0: What's going on?
2: What up, man? Yo, shout out to my brother Splash on that new single, Around Ian Alley, baby. You know what I mean? Home team forever. Happy birthday to my dog, too. You feel me? His new year just started off right and all of that. You know what I mean? So I just want to shout out to the family, man. Make sure y'all continue to spin someone to love. You feel what I'm saying? And he just went off on that Long Island cipher you heard
1: listen.
2: And trained. So we representing Long Island right now. Like,
1: Didi,
2: we outside. Didi, we outside.
0: What up, baby? What's going on?
1: If I know like I know, I think. Your cypher is about to drop any second now.
2: Yeah, it should be dropping soon, but you know, it ain't no rush.
1: Sure
2: the algorithm
1: that,
2: is running,
1: one,
2: you feel me?
1: One train cypher, my dog
2: when
1: line,
2: time,
1: man.
2: It's time,
1: Big
2: bro,
1: Long Island.
2: You feel me?
0: Yeah, definitely. That's a good look. Y'all on the one train. I got to see that. Please make sure.
2: Yeah, everybody was solid, too. You feel me? That's what I like. We moved accordingly. We moved on business. Nobody was late. Everybody on the train together. Everybody supported each other, and that's why we're supporting each other. dropping it on each body's story, commenting and sharing. So make sure y'all do that out there in Long Island if you hear it. Or if not, please make sure y'all follow Splash 631 on the gram. Mm-hmm. Make sure y'all follow Little Long Island. And shout out to that boy King PIB. I know you still wearing the cut with the camera, man. I know you shooting.
0: He over here on his Laffy Taffy.
2: Well, I just want to tap in, show my brother love, and happy born day again, King. I mean that for sure. I love you for free, no charge, no fee, but.
0: All right, you already know. So we're gonna go ahead and go into that next joint. Big Al, let's drop it.
3: Violation.
1: What's up, you good?
3: Low tip from New York, yeah. You know where I'm from, nigga. You know where I'm from, nigga.

0: All right, we are back. We are back. That's a joint right there.
1: Man, I appreciate you again, man. Like, listen, you're going to stop buttering me up like this. I'm going to be up every week, man.
0: But hey, the door is open.
1: Be up every week, man.
0: The door is never closed at WGBB. We
1: don't
0: are
1: say
0: open.
1: That.
0: Especially when it's the DD Outside segment. I'm outside. I'm here. Whoever want to pull up respectfully, this is what we do. This is definitely what we do. Since you're from New York and we got that song going on, I got a question. New York pizza or New York chopped cheese?
1: New York pizza. I mean, a chopped cheese is just a burger.
0: But which one?
1: New York pizza. I feel like
0: Brooklyn
1: that's more of a staple.
0: Brooklyn or Queens?
1: I mean, they both Long Island.
0: Okay. All right, one more. I got another question. Studio sessions at midnight or studio sessions first thing in the morning?
1: I say midnight.
0: All right, this is the last one. Old school hip hop or new school hip hop?
1: Old school.
0: There we go. There we go. There we go.
1: Not like hip hop, hip, not that type of. Yeah, I mean, I'm talking
0: right.
1: about like,
0: yeah,
1: Lloyd
0: yeah.
1: Banks. And,
0: yeah. Old school, you know, that. I got
1: Soul
0: you.
1: Soul Tape Fab.
0: I got you.
1: You know what I mean?
0: I got you. So, another question, too. I got, you know, I heard you in that video in Miami with Hitmaker. What's going on with that?
1: Yeah, man, we went out there, shoot the video. Shout out to Ron, shout out to Ali, shout out to Google. We went out there and shout to Someone to Love You. You know, we got real yachty.
0: Ooh.
1: I was a little yachty for the weekend, you know what I mean?
0: Mm-hmm.
1: And, yeah, we had fun.
0: Yeah, everything in Miami's fun.
1: No, my, it's just the aroma. Like,
0: yes,
1: we went to BJ's. I spent $500, like,
0: oh,
1: just because.
0: BJ's.
1: Just because of the air, like,
0: yeah.
1: We need this for the yacht. Let's get one of these.
0: Yeah, absolutely.
2: That definitely was a
1: movie. Now we had mad fun, man. It was amazing.
0: Yeah, Miami is always lit. You know what I'm saying? That's my second home away
1: for
0: from
1: sure.
0: home, being in Florida. So, yeah, definitely for sure. We got somebody walking in the building. I don't know who that is, but hopefully it's another guest we'll see. But either way, Big Al, we're gonna take it. We gotta pay some bills. Mr. B gave me that thumbs up. And we're gonna get back to Splash, y'all. So we're gonna go ahead and go to the next song. Let's go. Everybody.

0: Yes, y'all. New York, New York, New York. We are back with your girl Dee Dee Outside, 95.9 FM WGBB. We got the phones ain't ringing, but they was. It's 516-623-1240.
1: That was the bill that you said we had the pages now, right? The phone bill, because they ain't calling. They not jacking us.
0: I don't care.
1: Now, matter of fact, Mr. B, take the phone off the hook, man. Yeah. We're not taking no more calls.
0: No more calls, and that's what Splash say. That's what Splash say.
1: Matter of
0: no
1: fact,
0: more.
1: I got $100 to the next caller. Take the phone off the hook.
0: Yeah, we got free tickets. Let's go. Let's go. We got free tickets.
1: Al trying to call on the low. Don't put your Darth Vader voice on trying to get no free tickets, man.
0: For real. That's what we doing. Yo, we just here at WGBB having some fun. But what's next for Splash?
1: Man, I got a tape I'm working on. Like I said, I got a joint with Triggs. We just finishing it up. I got like the album is halfway done, I'll say.
0: That's what's up.
1: You know what I mean? So we just putting the finishing touches on it, dotting the T's, crossing the I's, mm-hmm. and, you know, doing what we got to do.
0: Absolutely. And listen, you got to let people know.
1: I know I said that wrong.
0: No, listen, you just got to let the people know where to get you, where they tag you, where
1: Man,
0: to find
1: Splash
0: you.
1: Man, Splash631 underscore. Mm-hmm. Or just Google, say, hey, Siri, Splash631. That's it. Look,
0: you know what?
2: He said Google him.
1: I'm right here, but I wasn't telling you to ask me where I'm at.
0: He's literally
1: was for them,
0: asking Siri, y'all. For real.
1: She's going to say, I don't know where you at.
0: Yo, you better know where we at. You got to ask her again.
1: We outside.
0: This
1: you know
0: what?
1: Where we at.
0: You know what?
2: With Dee Dee.
0: Yeah, but you know what? I Googled me, and it came up Dee Dee Outside, 95 point.
1: Yeah,
0: I was like, what?
1: They know what's going on.
0: And the real estate license, the whole, they put my whole.
1: The feds, that's the feds.
0: What? I was like, yo, what if I didn't want nobody to know what I was doing? What if somebody was looking for me?
1: They gonna find you.
3: They just found you.
0: Yo, that's different, yo. That the
1: you
0: phones?
1: Said the door is always open here. They gonna be here next time.
0: Yeah,
1: next
0: listen.
1: Week.
0: Well, listen, they better figure it out, because I ain't gonna be here all the time. I'm gonna keep a thousand with you. But yo, it's been a pleasure having you.
1: Man, it's been a pleasure to
0: come.
1: Be here.
0: Up and chill with us and eat some of these Laffy Taffy snacks.
1: For sure, I'm about to take like 3 or 4 of those to
0: you
1: go.
0: You go ahead
1: too,
0: to take.
1: Man.
0: You could take the Mike and Ike's too, because
1: me, man.
0: Mike and Ike,
1: because PIB ate all my munchies.
0: PIB, I listen, yo, y'all, PI is up in here on the phone like, for real. But yeah, those two joints were dope.
1: Man, I appreciate.
0: We gonna keep that on the roll, because we're going to keep playing that over here, because we got to support it.
1: Listen, I'll be back.
0: Yes, of course.
2: He family to the platform, yeah. So he family to the radio station. He family to the Dee Dee Outside.
0: Always. Every artist that comes here is family to Dee Dee Outside. Y'all got big sis here. I'm going to always be big sis. Even when y'all just like, yo, Dee Dee, just run this for me. Just play this. I just something new. I'm going to play it.
1: There we go.
0: That's what we're here for.
1: Long Island, you heard it,
0: you know,
1: man.
0: Yes, Long Island. Y'all better,
2: Long Island.
0: Absolutely. Not a lot of people doing that for y'all out
2: we
0: here.
2: We with the queen,
1: nobody
2: heard.
1: Doing that for us no, out
0: yeah,
1: here.
0: Nobody's doing that. So, listen, as long as I'm Dee Dee Outside and I'm your radio host girl, you know what I'm saying, number one, I'm going to keep playing for big bros, little bros, and big sis and little sis. Whatever y'all got, Dee Dee going to play it. As long as it's clean.
1: That's love.
0: It's got to be clean. Definitely, for sure. So I want to thank you for coming out. We're going to have you again, and you're going to come back again.
1: I'm never far.
0: Absolutely. And P.I., you know, you always the man. You're the mayor of music. Man. That's his dude. That's his thing. I'm going to just call you the mayor of music.
1: Yeah.
0: That's what it is. You're the mayor of the music.
2: We just here, man. We just living life. We just happy to be here with you to keep
0: Absolutely.
2: The movement going. You know,
0: Absolutely.
2: We just... This is a family thing. It's a good thing. It's a Long Island thing. It's us. You know?
0: Yes, absolutely. Absolutely. It's been a long time coming for L.I., so yes. this is what I stand on. And I'm born and raised here, so ain't no capping or nothing. So we good. But Big Al got the music. Big Al, we going to go ahead and pay, because, you know, our time is limited here. Mm-hmm. Mr. B over there looking at us like, what we doing? So let's go.
2: Funk Harbor Rub.
0: Let's go.

came pure. 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Went from bricks in the water to opening brick and mortars. Wanna speak to my plug, he got across the border. You know where I was born.

0: his head explode. I get a rush off it.
1: I get a rush off it.
2: All right, we are back. We are back. We are back. We are back. Yo, shout out to Rock Seattle. Mm-hmm. Yeah, shout him out for sure, for sure.
3: Yo, shout out to my man Rock Marciano.
2: Definitely.
3: Paper Planes, man.
2: Yeah,
3: doing it up, man.
2: Definitely. Yeah.
3: Long Island repping right there.
2: Yeah, man. I was about to say that's a lie. That's
3: it's all
2: that. Lie. Yeah, absolutely. So we got a couple of more minutes to go on, and I got this. I'm not even gonna do the chat with the DD chat today. I put that on pause.
3: Why
2: I'm not really. The questions are just ridiculous.
3: That's all right, though. We do ridiculous things, and we're making fun, man.
2: Let me open it up real quick. We got, a couple of minutes.
3: I know you had some questions on that bad boy. I saw some of the questions.
2: Yeah,
3: man.
2: You know they're going to ask the questions for DD outside. They're going to ask the questions for DD outside. You know they're going to ask the questions for DD outside.
3: You might have to let the guests chime in on some of those questions.
2: Yeah, but you know what I'm trying to do? Listen to what I'm trying to do, because I know the chat, y'all listening behind the scenes. Y'all need to call in.
3: Word.
2: If you chat, y'all know the chat. But we open. This is not a podcast. It's a radio. So y'all are able to call in and be on the radio and be heard. Not just on the podcast in New York. It's global. So what are y'all doing? So this is where people listen. I got more listeners out of state and out the country than I do in New York. Don't get me wrong, New York. I love y'all. Y'all showing love. But when I look at stuff, it's coming from out the country and out of state.
3: That's a New York. Now see, that's a New York thing that us Long Islanders can't pick up on. That individualism.
2: Yo.
3: We gotta band together.
2: Yo, it's just what it is.
3: Cause too many people, you know, when they talk Long Island, when they talk New York, they try to they almost like they bypass Long Island. I'm like, yo, you do understand that a lot of the stuff you're talking about is coming from Long Island.
2: Absolutely.
3: Like, come on.
2: And I was looking at that map just to get back on that real quick. Yo, we stuck together. All of that is Long Island.
3: When he said Queens, Brooklyn is all Long Island. That's an actual fact.
2: It is. I saw it. Queens and Brooklyn, y'all are part of Long Island. Stop it. I saw it for myself.
3: Right.
2: On the map.
3: I'm like, listen.
2: Like, yo, they pretty close. Like, this is a connection.
3: You don't cross a bridge to get to Brooklyn.
4: It's anything that's counties.
2: That's right.
3: Kings County.
4: Come on. Anything that's counties. There's no counties in Manhattan. No counties in none of the other boroughs.
3: Nope.
4: Long Island, man.
2: Yeah, let's get on this chat real quick. Let me see.
3: They don't
2: want to
3: accept
2: it.
3: I'm okay with it. We don't accept that either. But at the end of the day,
4: I'm saying if we gonna be for real, if we gonna be totally for real, and I had to pick a side, I'm picking this side.
2: Absolutely.
3: 100% of the time. 100%.
4: But I don't need no 1,000 people above me.
2: Absolutely.
4: I don't need to come outside in the building and there's 20 people cooking 20 different things that smell like fried butt.
2: Mm-hmm.
4: I don't need that, bro. I don't need to be switching the side that my car is parked on every
2: right,
4: other night because
2: yeah,
4: it alternating. Nah,
2: yeah.
4: Bro, we got driveways, bro.
2: Yes,
4: we don't
2: absolutely.
4: We got parties out
2: there. And backyard.
4: Matter of fact, if y'all don't mess with Long Island, stop coming out here and throwing pool parties out here.
2: Exactly.
4: How about that?
2: Word. Exactly.
4: How about
2: word.
4: That?
2: Exactly.
4: Though y'all pool parties in Brooklyn, y'all can only fit 16 people in the backyard.
3: Exactly.
4: Crazy, man.
2: Facts.
3: That's a
2: and
3: fact.
2: Then the chat asked me, I just opened it up. When is there going to be a DD outside podcast? Like, DD, when are you going to be outside interviewing people? Because you are DD outside.
3: Mm-hmm.
2: Wow. That's a question.
3: That's a great question.
2: That's a great question. I don't know. Let's see. To be continued on that one.
3: Yeah.
2: To be continued. Because right now my focus is getting the radio station, doing this, you know, getting all my, you know, the independent
4: that
2: artists, not
4: like
2: mine.
4: That sounds like a challenge.
2: Yeah, but listen, I could do it now.
4: That sounds like a
2: listen,
4: challenge.
2: Listen, I'm in Manhattan. I'm in Bronx all day. You know what I see.
4: And I feel like it all goes hand in hand, too. So it's like.
2: I need a cameraman.
4: You
2: what's
4: promoting
2: up?
4: The radio station with being
3: you
4: outside.
3: Yeah. More, you have more.
4: Taking
3: a
4: show
3: lot of capable
4: on
2: yeah.
4: the road, literally. Listen,
2: yo, listen, DD Outside will definitely be outside.
4: Well, you got to change your name.
2: No, I ain't changing that.
4: It's
2: a reason for DD Outside.
4: Oh, you got to take it outside.
2: What? Bring an L. I got a story to tell about DD Outside. Stop playing.
3: Time to tell
4: you
3: the story,
4: rap back
3: DD.
4: In the day or something?
2: But, see, that's another one. We don't know that. Y'all don't know about school. And
4: I heard you flowing before when we was...
2: At the lunchroom table, at the lunchroom
4: before
2: table.
4: Before we start, before
2: yo,
4: we went live.
2: We need to do that at the lunchroom table, at the lunchroom
3: I
2: table.
3: I caught the flow
4: for low 8 bars. I heard
2: you
4: it.
2: Heard it, right?
4: Mm-hmm. You caught the flow for low 8 bars. I think you used to rap.
2: And he caught it. I caught it at...
3: You need a beatbox. I
2: listen,
3: got
2: we got...
4: He
2: remember
4: just,
2: the lunchroom table?
4: Like, this is what he deals with 24/7.
2: Oh, okay.
4: Like.
2: We got 3 minutes on the mic. It's DD Outside. What y'all doing? Oh. It's DD Outside. Stop playing cause I'm from L.I. I stay fly.
4: Uh-huh.
2: I get on the microphone. Can't say those words because Mr. B will bleep me out, but I don't care. Without a doubt, hey, yo, keep it going, keep the flow going, freestyle going from a belt villain. What you doing? I'm chilling.
4: Y'all don't even need me here.
2: There you go. There you go. DD outside on the bars. Yo, we're going to get to some music real quick. Right, we got a couple of minutes and then we're going to close out. But I just want to say before we get to the music, Splash, my bro, you welcome here. This is your new home.
4: I appreciate it.
2: You got enough. This is another artist with, I'm giving keys out.
4: I'm coming back.
2: All right, that's what we doing. You sure?
4: Let's do it. I'm positive. All right. Hold me to it.
2: There we go. Let's go.

0: All right, I'm back, so we're going to go ahead and put that on pause real quick because, we short for time.
1: Of course.
0: Again, I want to thank Splash for coming out.
2: Man, I want to thank you for having me.
0: Absolutely. Never a doubt that you got the key to get back up in WGBB.
2: No, so key to the city. Come in here and I'm in here, don't be surprised.
0: That's all right. And shout out to P.I. He always, bringing it through, definitely. Thank you, Mr. B, for putting the broadcast and making me go global worldwide. And Big Al on the scratches. He got the scratches up in here. I heard you today.
2: Look,
0: yeah.
2: When we leave, I'm going to come in here and he going to be in here.
1: Listen, my new slogan is Funk Harbor Rum.
2: Lock one bedroom.
0: Yes, absolutely. So this DD outside, you guys, it's, until next time, next Saturday, I wanted to say just love who love you back. Let's keep the energy positive. Everybody put in that work, and you see the results. That's how we do.
1: Huh.
0: Let's go.
1: Biggest.

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1: MC Glamorous. Assalamu alaikum. Peace and blessings, everybody, all my listeners out there. Yes, you are tuned in to From Glam to Islam, an hour of Dawah on WGBB 95.9 FM, 1240 on your AM. And I have a wonderful show tonight. So you know what I do when I first come on. I'm going to get into it strong. Bismillah. I'm here.

Helping humanity is my concern, based on the knowledge that I've learned. And I could still be glamorous all up under this. Allah gave me the gift, and I'm a spiritually uplift. This is not a comeback.

0: Yeah, that's me, that's me, that's me, that's me. Yes, this is my show from Glam to Islam, an hour of Dawah. Shout out to Archie Snowden, I see you. I got Jay Stanley listening in. I got all, let me see, I can't see, I need my, I need you close. Let's see. Oh, Lux Diamond, peace and blessings, thank you. So all my peeps out there listening, alhamdulillah, thank you for listening. I got a special treat. Chaplain Zelfa is here with me. Alhamdulillah. Assalamu alaikum, Chaplain Zelfa.
1: Alaikum assalam.
0: And I have a beautiful Muslima who is an actress, a Muslima actress. Y'all gotta see this beautiful lady right here. Well. Alhamdulillah. Can you say your name, Miss Razi? Can you say your name for
2: Absolutely.
0: Everybody?
2: Absolutely. Assalamu alaikum. Zarguna.
0: Zarguna.
2: Nice to meet you.
0: Yes.
2: All of you out there.
0: So, yeah, I looked at your bio and I was like, she reading this herself because it's two pages. But no. Just give a little brief introduction of yourself.
2: Sure. I am a cardiovascular sonographer. And I travel for vascular sonography specifically. So we do everything from the arteries and veins in the body, mm-hmm. from head to toe. Mm-hmm. So I've worked at so many different hospitals, and I'm paving my way through the acting. This is my bridge. So
0: okay.
2: About a year and a half ago, I've done a series. So it's continuing. And when you have a dream that's put from you, Allah, He put it there.
0: Yes.
2: You got to follow it. You have to, you're aligning, and alhamdulillah.
0: Alhamdulillah. That's what I say about this show that I have. I always wanted my own show. I was thinking about podcasting and stuff like that, but I went to Umrah, I made dua, came back, and alhamdulillah. Dave Tillery, he said, he was like, oh, we could join the Exit 21 Syndicate, you get your own show. So I'm so appreciative, alhamdulillah, that he gave me this opportunity. I looked in other places to go, but this was it. Yes, absolutely, and I thank Allah for that. And, you know, prior to having this, I was still recording. And I had the pleasure of being Archie Snowden's documentary.
2: Mashallah.
0: It's the Long Island Underground Legends of Hip Hop, which will be, we're gonna watch it at is Billy Joel's
2: nice.
0: Long Island Music and Entertainment Hall of Fame.
2: It.
0: It's sold out. No
2: wow.
0: passes, no
2: love
0: tickets.
2: It,
0: they all gone. It's sold out. I think Archie said it sold out in 48 hours. It was it's gone.
2: Is there a VIP list we can get into?
1: Can we be your bodyguard?
0: Yo, it's really, really tight. It's really, ain't nobody getting in unless you have that. It's yeah. that's how tight it is. And you got the right one on the screen. Ryan, you know. So I am so happy and to meet another Muslima that's you know, you getting your flowers, you're talented, you're doing what you're doing, you know, alhamdulillah, and I'm so grateful that I'm doing what I'm doing, and you know, it's like I'm helping other people too.
2: Absolutely.
0: You know, get into what they're getting into, and other Muslimas, and we call like Queens in Position. Shout out
2: yes.
0: to Queens in Position,
2: yes.
0: that organization. Those sisters are doing things too, alhamdulillah, and we're gonna be doing more things together, and it's gonna be awesome, alhamdulillah. We just have to trust the process.
2: That's the hardest part.
0: Trust the process. So listen to this. It's coming. That's not me. Trust me.

0: Yes, yes. Assalamu alaikum. You are tuned in to WGBB 95.9 FM, 1240 on your AM, to the From Glam to Islam, and Hour of Dawah. So let me remind you guys what Dawah means, okay? So it's an invitation with education. Okay, so I want to invite you to the Muslim Day Parade.
1: Go. Oh,
0: go. United in Faith, diverse in culture. One Ummah, one nation, proud Americans.
2: Proud okay? Americans.
0: Muslim proud. Day Parade is going to be Sunday, September 27th, 2026, at 11 a.m. Everybody's going to be starting to gathering around. And it's going to be on 41st and Madison Avenue in Manhattan. Mm-hmm. Okay? Together we build a stronger America. Okay? Beautiful. So, got a couple of people out there going to be having their Exit 21 Syndicate t-shirts. Walking in the parade.
1: Yes.
0: Okay? And, of course, so this has been for 250 years of United States.
1: Wow.
0: 250 years. Wow. MashaAllah, tabarakallah. Okay. So, any more announcements? Anything else you want to announce, Chaplain Zelfa?
2: No, that's it. Just looking forward for this day.
0: Okay.
2: Been working so hard on it, so we're looking forward to have a really good day. You know, everyone come and enjoy themselves. And at the end of the walk, we have a show. We have Nasheed. We'll be having Chance. We'll be having Kirk.
0: Oh, you want me to go bust a rhyme?
1: You should.
0: Bust a rhyme.
2: Bust a rhyme, yeah.
0: We play my song.
2: Yeah, man.
0: Okay. So, how you say your name again? Miss Ravi.
1: I love you guys, too. First of all, first and foremost, thank you so much for having us here. That's number one.
0: Alhamdulillah.
1: And alhamdulillah, to be able to get through all of the things, all the shedding of the onion layers to get here, there was a lot. I love this, the fact that you have said Muslim women are able to do so many different things, and that's one
2: Absolutely.
1: Of the reasons.
0: Yes.
2: Absolutely.
0: Yes, because a lot of them have a misconception.
1: Yes.
2: That we're oppressed.
1: And we're not. Trust me. Look, do I look oppressed?
2: Do I look oppressed?
0: No. Oh, girl. She's doing some medical stuff. I was like, yo, her bio is 2 pages.
1: You know, there's blessings.
0: Yes, and being in the entertainment world, you know, it's kind of hard for women anyway. Right. You know, it's very hard for us women to be in entertainment, you know. I know coming up as a female artist in the rap industry, it's you're always depicted as, you know, a hoe. Like, I'm sorry to say.

0: up as a female artist in the rap industry, it's you're always depicted as you know, a hoe. Or like, I'm sorry to say that on the air, but it's like you're loose, you're you know. And I'm like, I deliberately guarded myself from being like that, deliberately. And right in the midst of it, I got called into Islam. I embraced Islam. At the time, I was, yeah, I was with Nile Rodgers. And he let me go. He was like, yeah, go ahead. He was just, it's, I'd rather you, you know, with your faith and everything.
1: Yeah.
0: You know, so I like that. I like that. So I want to ask you.
1: Sure.
0: During your work as an actress, and they find out you're Muslim, do they treat you a particular way or do they respect you?
1: They actually respect me because, mashallah, it was hard breaking in because the family doesn't want you to do it. And by family, I mean parents or not. Because they know what goes on behind the scenes and everything. Mm-hmm. And I think the hardest part was I'm a very stubborn individual. As they say, I read a quote the other day, there's a rock, but then the water has to maneuver around how we're going to get through the rock. And the rock is trying to get it into entertainment, whatever it may be, whatever the goal you're trying to accomplish. Okay. So when I was actually, before I even get on set, in my contract, I specifically say what my do's and don'ts are.
0: Okay.
1: They're non-negotiables.
0: Okay, cool.
1: Includes whatever it may be. And my non-negotiables, they respect it because I stand my ground before I even get on set.
0: That's what's up.
1: Yep, ahead of time.
0: And see, there are a lot of Muslims out there that don't even know where to start, what to do, and that was a good pointer. It's like they should have their do's and don'ts.
1: Absolutely.
0: If they want to get into this field.
1: And everyone's non-negotiables are different, so mine may be different from someone else's. And the biggest thing is, once you have that in, you have to redirect yourself as to what you want to accomplish, because your dream is not same as somebody else's dream.
0: That's true.
1: And the biggest thing is you have to, he's giving you a gift. Why are you not
2: utilizing?
1: Yes, you have to spread this love and joy to the world, because there are so many people looking up to you, not to mention kids in different countries that are Muslim. That's one of my biggest things, because I do a lot of orphanage work, a lot of water pumps.
0: Oh, I
1: love
0: it.
1: Yeah.
2: Alhamdulillah.
1: Alhamdulillah.
0: Thank you. Know, this is worldwide, too.
1: Oh, hi. I didn't know that. This is worldwide. Man, I should have told my aunt.
0: Well, I did. I shared the link with you so you can share with me.
1: Yeah. Well, you know what? I'm a little... So now, the biggest thing is we've done
0: Archie,
1: it...
0: Call in,
1: Archie. We want to talk to you.
0: 516-623-1240.
1: This is beautiful. I love this. It's so
0: He lost the audio.
1: Does he have speakerphone? Can he get you?
0: I need you to call in so you can talk.
1: This is too funny. But you know what? I love the fact that you are so, the way that you just wrapped it out on the fly. That to me is incredible, because that's a real art.
0: Yeah.
1: So.
0: Go ahead.
1: Listening to you, I was like,
0: like, wrap it out.
1: Wow. Yeah, because that is a real form of art that Allah already put inside of you.
0: Yes.
1: And you just kept going, and the way you did it, I said, oh my God. Yes. Just going.
0: I've been doing this since I was 10 years old. Oh.
1: Wow, mashallah.
0: See, I was doing. I'll be 60 next year.
1: Mashallah.
0: I was writing rhymes ever since I could write, because that's how I learned how to read and write, like Cat in Hat, like everything to rhyme. I liked poetry. That was like, you know, when you're coming up as a child, what is your thing that you like to do?
1: Yeah.
0: So I always liked to write poems, and I always got picked in school to do a poem, and so when rap, hip hop, however you want to call it, started, and the house parties and the microphone and everything. I was right there, like, I could do that.
1: This is beautiful.
0: And I just spit. And the late great Chuck Berry is my cousin.
1: Wow.

0: Mic drop.
1: He died while we were on.
2: Yes, while we was in. It was his birthday. When we came back from Hurricane Matthew. Remember, I was supposed to go to his birthday party.
1: Oh, right, right.
2: And I had to send him a birthday card because I couldn't make it because we were deployed for Hurricane Matthew.
0: Wow.
2: Her and I was deployed together. So
0: what?
2: For American Red Cross.
0: I
2: was like, I'm supposed to be in Milwaukee. Where is that? Yeah. Blueberry Hill?
0: Blueberry Hill?
2: Oh, I said, I can't go. So she went, we had the rental, so we went looking for a card. We mailed it. We had to get
1: from
2: because of the weather or whatever, stuff was shut down.
0: Yeah.
2: You know, so
0: yeah.
2: we had.
1: Yeah. But we were looking.
2: We were
1: you
2: looking.
1: We were driving in the dark.
0: Trying to find it.
2: We found the place and I mailed it. When he passed away, I was like, I didn't get a chance to see him. Oh my God.
1: It was soon after his birthday he passed away.
2: And then I met the family and they embraced me and they was like, I was like, he's a king and I'm a queen.
0: Hey, block that. Block it.
2: And they were glad to. They was like, oh, that's you. They was like, okay. So I'm. Yes, in
0: blessed.
2: The blood. It's in the blood.
0: It's in the blood.
2: It's in the blood.
0: Was that your way when you started writing? It just came naturally.
2: It just came naturally.
0: Oh, I love that.
2: And I sang too.
0: I'm just like, oh my God.
2: I'm just singing.
0: It's beautiful.
2: I'm just singing. She was like, you.
0: That's
2: I rap,
0: beautiful.
2: I sing, I do that thing.
0: Will you give us a little number now?
2: No.
0: Okay.
2: You want me to sing?
0: Yeah, just
2: but listen. I only sing church songs.
0: It's okay. We love. Just a little. If you can. If not, no pressure.
2: And I do this for just so I can exercise my throat.
0: Yeah. We love that.
2: And it's a prayer.
0: Yeah.
2: And I'm trying to think. I think Jennifer Holliday sings this prayer.
0: Yeah.
1: Which one?
2: When you say, give us this day our daily bread.

0: That's it.
1: Sing it. Love that. Thank you. Thank you. Thank you.
0: That was rough because I haven't did it in a while, but.
1: But you know what? I love that because that's therapeutic.
0: I use that. I walk around the house and be like, give us this day our daily bread.
1: Wow.

0: According to, I don't know, I forgot those words.
1: I love it.
0: I use that to like exercise in my throat and everything. And
1: That's beautiful. Thank you for sharing that. Sincerely, thank you. That helps. Just zen.
0: Really?
1: Yes.
0: Alhamdulillah.
1: Okay.
0: So what other talents do you have other than acting?
1: Oh, my God. So daytime, like literally, it's patient after patient. So for vascular sonography, basically when you come in, say you are ruling out a blood clot, we would look at your upper extremities, lower extremities. We would go through, and if there is a diagnosis, we actually figure out where it is, and we work with the vascular surgery team to see what we can do to help you. So it's on the fly. But if they're scheduled, non-scheduled, I mean, I've worked at pretty much every part of the hospital you could think of, including when you go to the ORs, you're standing there for hours because you need access to fistulas. There's so many different ways to save whatever it is, because vascular surgery is very, very, it's your last resort. It's a very challenging field. That's why I love acting.
0: And
2: I can see with you,
1: and
0: that's awesome.
1: Honestly, it's the compassion and empathy for the patient, because there's a lot. You have to love it.
0: Have you ever gotten a role as to play?
1: Like, you know, I'm waiting. Grey's Anatomy, call me. I'm available. Tyler Perry, let's get this together, please, because I would love to play a medical role. Honestly, I've been waiting for a medical role. I would love that. That is one of my...
0: So let's pray that.
1: You know, inshallah, please, Allah. Because
2: we're going
1: that,
2: to Oprah.
0: Going to Oprah. Let me tell you, them Oprah trips. So yeah, we going to Oprah again. I gotta get out of here.
1: I haven't gone one, but
0: we taking you with us.
1: I think we're
0: I'm going to Oprah. Inshallah, I'm going to Oprah. Allah has already invited me, so I'm going.
1: And that's the thing with the Oprah. People say that, and we just discussed this about 10 minutes before the show, that we're all going in. I was summoned to give my name, email, and phone number. I said, okay. Which is a blessing.
0: Yeah,
1: a huge blessing.
0: We got to go.
1: Because you know what?
0: When I make prayers over there, they are so powerful.
1: I'm going to hang on to that Kaaba and say, I have number 156.
0: No, honey.
1: No? Okay.
0: Arafah. If we get a chance to go to Arafat, I'll tell you, that's where I made my dua for, and I kid you not, I got everything I asked for.
1: Wow.
0: They say, be careful what you pray for, you just might get it.
1: You got it.
0: I got it, and then I don't want it. I'm in trouble.
1: Wow.
0: But even though it happened the way it happened, whatever I prayed for, and it's going the way it went.
1: Yeah.
0: Allah is still helping me.
1: Regardless.
0: Yeah, because I don't feel no pain.
1: Mashallah.
0: I don't feel no pain with the situation.
1: So, question. This is what I've heard. When you go to the door, the front door, at Umrah and at Hajj, before you even get there, your tears, you start.
2: Oh, of course.
0: Really? Listen, let me tell you. It's a whole different world. It's a whole different world. Let me tell you, when I first went, the first time I went over there, I went for Hajj. And I'm looking at everybody crying. I said, what is wrong with these people? I'm so excited. I was like, I'm invited by Allah. My whole vibe was totally different. I'm like, what did you do? Why are you crying like that?
1: You're like, I'm here.
0: No.
1: And everybody else is crying.
0: Because my mind.
1: You were happy you were there.
0: I was happy because this was my first time, number one. But let me tell you.
1: Yeah.
0: I went to Umrah the second time.
1: It was a whole different experience.
0: I cried a little bit. I cried because they was like, okay, it's time to go. I said, I ain't trying to leave.
2: That's when you cried.
0: And I started, I was like, get on the bus.
1: Wow.
2: That was when we went to the
0: 2019. Yeah. So I was crying. We went to Umrah together.
1: Am I the third wheel today? What's going on? Are you really?
0: And then this last time I went,
1: yeah,
0: my mindset was, I was running for the hills.
1: Yeah?
0: I was running for the hills. I was like, let me tell you, each time you go, I was like, Lord, sent me again. He sent me again. I got to get cleansed, Lord.
2: Invite me again. Yeah. I want to come again.
0: But you listen, I didn't want to leave. I kept saying, I was telling everybody before I left, you got to go with the intentions of not coming back.
1: Yeah.
0: Oh. So my ex-manager had passed away, and I'm sitting there, and I'm telling Roxanne Shante, and I'm telling LL, I'm just talking. I'm like, I'm going to Umrah. The intentions not coming back.
1: And next thing you know.
0: I don't want to come back. But I said, I do want my show, because I was discussing the show with them. I wanted the show. LL was telling me I'd go on Shantae's show and do this and that. And I was like, you know, because I put it in the universe. I put it out there. I want my own show. And sure enough, when I went there, I prayed on it, and I got this.
1: Wow. That's not syndication right there. This is amazing, because that's just showing you not only is it working, but he is aligning your paths, honey.
0: And Archie! Yes! We got a caller! We got a caller! Archie just joined this conversation!
1: I should have sent the link.
0: Archie Snowden in the place to be! Amazing A! What it be? What it be?
3: What's up, Glam?
0: He's the producer, uh-huh. director of the Long Island Underground Legends of Hip Hop documentary.
1: Oh, beautiful.
0: That's going to be presented that day on the 26th, and then we're going to be performing. So go ahead, take it away, Archie.
3: Well, I like how you, and I'm listening to the show, I like how you infuse in the conversation spirituality in the conversation. You really believe in what you believe, and I can hear it.
0: Thank you.
3: And all in your enthusiasm and everybody's voices when I'm listening to it. So I just want to say that. But I want to thank you for being who you are and the singing talent. I didn't know where that come from.
0: It was there all the time. Chuck Berry.
3: Oh, that's right.
0: It's in the blood. It's in the blood. And my mom was going to be B.B. King's backup singer, but she got saved. She was an ordained minister, and she didn't go. But my mom was out there. She was going to be B.B. King's backup singer. That's what she told us. Oh. And I always been into trying to entertain and stuff. Yeah. So, you know. And then I sang in the church. I was in the choir. My mom was at church.
2: Sing is in her blood.
1: Yeah, it's in your blood.
0: Yeah.
1: It's in your iman. It's right there.
0: So Archie, what's going on? How are you feeling that you had a sold out event?
3: I think it's pretty cool. I mean, you know, it's in our backyard. Mm-hmm. You know what I'm saying? You know, wherever our documentary goes, Glam, you can always look back and say, you know what, we rolled through Long Island, and you want everybody to be involved. You want everybody to get a ticket. You want everybody, all your family and your friends to see it.
0: Yes.
3: But man, you know, you never realize how many family and friends you actually do have when it sells out in an hour. You know, so.
1: In an hour.
0: Yes, it was. He was like 48.
1: Wow.
0: So
3: yeah, I mean, it's all out now. Now, I don't. That's to say, I don't know exactly how big the space is. But sellout is a sellout, right?
0: Mm-hmm. Yeah,
1: that's right. Yeah.
3: You know, I so badly am still trying to squeeze to get people in. You know, we've I've done all the media for them. I'm still doing media for them. You know, doing all the interviews and. Mm-hmm. You know, it's just doing everything that they want me to do for us. Mm-hmm. But I'm like, you know, I'm going to say to them after we have our meeting, I'm going to say, listen, do me a favor. I haven't asked you for a favor yet. Mm-hmm. Add some more seats in this spot. Mm-hmm. Do whatever you can, what you got to do. You get more seats in there. And
0: there's still people asking me, can they come? They just now found out. So. I'm like, oh, I'm sorry.
1: That's a beautiful thing, though.
0: Yeah, it is. I'm just so excited. Yeah. I'm just so excited.
3: And yeah, it's unfortunate that... I'm sorry to cut you off.
0: No, you wasn't cutting me off. I was just making a comment like I'm grateful. That's all. Go ahead. Finish.
3: Well, I'm grateful to have people like you, and I'm not surprised. people like you involved to, you know, keep pushing it and, to actually be involved in it. When I say glam, we're doing this, you're right there. Not only that, you're bringing folks with you. So I want to thank you for all of that. But I want everybody to see it before it leaves Long Island and goes to Europe, which is, it's on its way to do it.
0: Okay.
3: And,
0: okay.
3: It's going to come back.
0: You taking me with you? You taking me too?
3: Yeah, you're more than welcome to come along, of course.
0: Oh, yay.
1: Mashallah. Oh, I wish I could go.
0: We got a Muslima actress in here, so any other films coming up, we got to put her in it.
1: I'm here. I'm available. Hopefully.
3: Yes, it's that kind of enthusiasm. That kind of enthusiasm that you just want everybody to come see it. People are like, oh, man, I can't believe it. It's been a social media thing for, a few years now, Glam?
0: Yes,
3: right?
0: Yes.
3: So I made sure that I wanted everybody of a certain age to get connected to it before this point came. And apparently they did, but there's still not enough seats. So that tells us something, right?
0: Can you shout out some of the DJs, the legends that's going to be here? I know Son of Berserk, Half Pint, who's also with me, with Two Queens and a Mic. And she's also the hype, the first hype lady for... I'm glad she's from Long Island for us. She's the first female hype lady.
1: Yeah.
0: Shout out to Half Pint and Son of Berserk. He was on the show today. T.A. was on the show today representing.
3: I'm glad he found time. Yeah,
0: he was on. So you can shout out some of the names like DJ Chaos and Mechanic. And go ahead.
3: These are the people, the DJs and the rappers who laid the groundwork before it became mainstream. Right, which is what the documentary is all about, in Nassau and Suffolk County. A lot of you Nassau folks don't know anything about Suffolk County.
0: That's right.
3: It's three times the size of Nassau County. And what was going on out there was the same thing that was going on in Nassau County and everywhere else. So in Suffolk County, it's going to be on the stage DJ Chaos, DJ Diamond the Artist, two of the best cutmasters and tricksters on the turntables in New York. There's DJ J1, DJ R&B from Amityville, DJ J1 from Brentwood. There's also, as you mentioned, Son of a Berserk, Two Queens on the Mic with MC Glamorous. There is Ending Half Pint. There's also Divine Sounds from Brooklyn by way of Brentwood, Long Island. There's also Sport G and Mastermind, who made some hits in the early 80s from Gordon Heights, the first Black incorporated town on Long Island. And of course, I'm going to have to out this superstar from Amityville who was with De La Soul before they became De La Soul. And of course, there's me now. When a DJ starts cutting, I'm going to pick up the mic for 2 minutes and then get you guys out of the way. Get out of the way for you guys to do your thing.
0: All right.
3: And then there's a panel. Again, so this documentary is to put the DJs who created, who started this, who laid the foundation for this multi-billion-dollar genre, put them on the map, put them back where they belong before we all do our thing. So that's what this is all about.
0: Yes.
1: So question for you. Nice to meet you, by the way.
3: Yes, sir.
1: If they can't come to the actual show, where can they catch it?
3: I am arranging some things.
1: Okay.
3: I'm arranging some things, and it's probably just going to be one showing, say maybe at the Roosevelt Library.
1: Okay.
3: Or the, there's another location, but I'm working on those things. I haven't started working on it yet, but all I have to do is say the word.
0: Oh. And, okay, Joy Raymond, if you're listening. Roosevelt Library.
3: Yeah.
0: We need that auditorium.
1: Hey,
3: I'm going to, once I put that out, and you know how it works, Glam.
0: Yes.
3: We put that word out there and it goes on social media, tickets are going to sell out like crazy.
0: Like crazy.
3: Or the room is going to fill up like crazy.
0: The room is going to fill up. Yep.
3: Yeah, the room is going to fill up. So I'm trying to arrange something where it's going to be one day, one location, and a spot where everybody can see it. And so that's coming up soon.
1: Look, we're looking forward to that one. I'm excited.
0: Yeah, and she will drive to come and see it.
1: I came for her today, so I would definitely drive. And I would get a lot of the folks that are actors, that are a lot of the underground folks, my acting coach, all these folks down in New York City to come.
0: I appreciate that.
1: You know, that would be awesome.
0: Yeah.
1: Wow.
0: Yeah,
1: Thank you for sharing that.
3: And that kind of approach, I'm sorry to cut you off, that kind of approach is what's selling this place out. You know, there's 45 of us, Glam. There's 45 of us that are in this film. Mm. Now we have our better halves. We have our kids. We have our uncles and grandkids. Right? And then you got people like this sister here talking about, right?
0: So
3: this
0: bringing her crew.
1: Right.
0: It's like we need this
3: right.
0: space.
3: So, yeah. I am being recognized on October 8th by the, by the Nassau County Black Democratic Caucus.
0: Oh, along congratulations.
3: With,
0: along with some other
3: creators. Yeah. So that's another entity. Yeah.
0: Okay.
3: That is going to get involved.
0: That's what's up.
3: And it's going to want to show your film all over the place. So there's going to be opportunities within the next month before we end the year.
1: See, this is exciting.
0: Allahu Akbar, as we say, Allah is the greatest.
1: Mashallah.
0: You know, because it's time.
1: It is.
0: It's the time.
3: Yeah, it's long past due. Yeah.
1: Big time.
0: Yeah. I'm grateful.
1: This is so amazing. Mm-hmm. Two hours and 45 minutes was worth it.
0: She drove 2 hours and 45 minutes.
1: Yes, because I'm working out. In Connecticut right now, so I drive for what I need to drive to. This is what you call alignment. God does not play. He's like, I'm giving you the opportunity. You either walk through that door or you have an excuse. Mm. It's one or the other.
3: Yeah.
0: And her energy and her vibe. Point. And she getting an Omer trip out of it.
2: 100%.
0: Yes. Alhamdulillah. So let me just remind the listeners that they are tuned into WGBB 95.9 FM 1240 on the AM. You are listening to the From Glam to Islam, an Hour of Dawah. And we just had Archie Snowden break it down. And we have our sister here.
1: To
0: get her on here, I was like, let me just let everybody know that you can be Muslima, and you can still do what you need to do. Your faith is your faith. That's your rock.
1: 200%.
0: That is your, you know, you use your faith
1: foundation
0: to excel. And,
1: yes.
0: You know, because I asked Allah, it was my faith that got me here.
1: Period.
0: Yes.
1: Nothing no more. That's it.
0: You know? And I'm like, I'm going to reach out to the other queens and the other, who you're doing what you're doing. Yo, come and share your story.
1: Oh, yes.
0: Because you're not going to be in a box like,
1: no.
0: Oh, I'm Muslim. I can't do nothing.
1: No.
0: We got to break that. No. Yes, you can do something.
1: And you open that door. Mm-hmm. And you've opened that door so graciously and so respectfully. Really? Taking both and literally, you're aligning. You have no idea what you're doing. Meaning, it's amazing the amount of opportunities you're creating for us.
0: Alhamdulillah.
1: And the community needs it, especially as a Muslim woman. Period.
0: Yeah.
1: You know?
0: You got Muslim women who are radio personality,
1: mm-hmm.
0: anchor women, actress.
1: Yes.
2: We need it.
0: Yes.
1: And it's funny because here in the U.S., it's not, because they always think, oh, they have to do a kissing scene. They have to do this. No, you don't.
0: Lady B is Muslim. She's in Philly.
1: Oh.
0: She's Muslim. Right, Archie? Did you know that? Did he hang up?
3: No.
0: You didn't know Lady B was Muslim?
3: No.
0: Yeah, she told me she was. I was like, "You're Muslim," and I wasn't Muslim.
1: That is awesome.
0: I wasn't Muslim when she told me, but
1: no?
0: when I became Muslim, I reached out. I was like, "I'm Muslim. I'm Muslim now." She was like, "Alhamdulillah."
1: Wow.
0: You know, you don't judge people.
1: No.
0: She's been on the radio since I was 18 years old.
1: Wow.
0: She's still on the radio.
1: And
0: yes. I'm telling you, us Muslimas. We're blessed. The law has us in places, you know.
1: And the difference is we have a voice. A lot of people, yes. They don't want to voice their opinion because of their fear. False evidence appearing mm-hmm. real does not. Nope. Yeah. Leave it alone. Just keep going. Mm-hmm. And the more you do it, the more you're going to open up the door for everybody, so many other Muslim women. And for Muslims, period, because they don't know what door to knock on. They don't know. Mm-hmm. There's going to be so many knocks for that no until that yes comes.
0: Yeah. You know? So that's going to be my focus, is what my next chapter is. And keep it going.
1: You're
0: and still involved and yeah. still involving myself yeah. in the Umrah, the Muslim Day yes. Parade. You
1: this
0: know?
1: Is beautiful.
0: Yeah. I still do, and I'm with the American Red Cross.
1: Yeah.
0: I'm still at the Nassau County Correctional Center.
1: You got a lot on the plate, but I yes. love that because you're continuing to move forward, and you're mm-hmm. this is going to continue. You're just rocking mm-hmm. it.
0: I love my county, Nassau County.
2: And the point is that she boxes everything. She has the time for everything.
1: That's awesome. So basically, you make an effort to do it. That's the
0: yes.
1: difference.
0: And I get out of my bed sometimes 1, 2 o'clock in the morning to go respond to a fire.
1: Wow.
0: I have my own week that I'm scheduled to do.
1: Wow.
2: And when yeah. you don't complain about time.
1: Yes.
2: You're blessed.
1: Big time.
0: Yeah.
1: Big time. I
0: if
1: always
0: Allah
1: say.
0: If Allah needs me, I go.
1: That's it. Mm-hmm. Even in the hardest moments, what I always say. Especially when it comes to a patient and something's happening, or something reroutes you and you feel like, oh my God, this is bad. No. You know what I always say in my head? Everything is always working out for me. Everything is always working out for me. And we just keep on going.
0: Even the bad.
1: Yes.
0: 100%. I remember Imam Siraj Bahaj said yeah. one day, I was listening to one of his,
1: yes.
0: listen one of his,
1: yes.
0: you know, when you used to have cassette tapes. So old. But I used yeah. to play the cassette tape.
1: Right?
0: And he's like, there's good even in the bad for a believer.
1: 200%.
0: You gotta, yes. you gotta see because with every difficulty, there's ease.
1: Yes.
0: It's just, you know, so every time I'm facing something, a trial, you still there, Archie? I don't mean to keep a hold of you.
3: No, it's all good.
0: It's all good? Okay. So when things are happening that we perceive to be mm-hmm. bad,
1: they're not.
0: And we never know what Allah is doing,
1: yes.
0: why he's doing it.
1: He's
0: and I'm like, wow,
1: it.
0: Allah saved
1: yes.
0: me. From this,
1: yes.
0: I'm looking at it like, ooh.
1: Right.
0: Yeah. So now, when something is happening, I immediately pray for contentment with the decree. I ask Allah for the contentment. Allow my soul to submit to what you're doing right now because I ain't ready. I'm not ready.
1: You know what, though? That is so hard because submission. When you, because you want the control. This is just me. I'm talking. I want the control so bad.
0: No, but that's what Islam is, submission.
1: It is.
0: But,
1: you're right.
0: Islam is submission. But let me tell you, it's only hard when you're going against the grain. Like, that's what I'm saying. Your perception.
1: Yeah.
0: You have to, that's why they have the saying, let go and let God.
1: You're
0: that's
1: right.
0: That's the submission.
1: You know what? You're right.
0: Let
1: Man,
0: go and let
1: I
0: God.
1: I was just told. Thank you, MC Glamour. Thank you. You're absolutely right.
0: Yeah. So, you let go and you let God, and that's when you're not going against the grain. But once you start going against, that's when you have the friction going on.
1: Yeah.
0: And you're not submitting. Once you submit, let go, it's just the easiest thing. It rolls off. I'm telling you, if you fight against it, it's
2: you
0: like, what you fighting?
1: What are you fighting?
0: you're fighting the creator because he is his decree.
1: It's his, you're right.
0: And part of our faith is to, you
1: let
0: know,
1: go
0: to accept.
1: Let
0: yeah, let go and let God.
1: Man. Okay, I'm going to use that more and more because that's hard for...
0: Yeah, and we only make it hard for ourselves. Because
1: right.
0: That's why I ask for contentment. That's why I have to literally tell myself, let it go.
2: Let it go.
0: Let it go. Yeah. And I'm telling you, a whole bunch of stuff just falls off and rolls off, and then you don't feel it.
1: You're right. You know what?
0: You don't feel it.
1: This.
0: The only way you feel it is because...
2: Let me hold it.
0: You're going against the grain.
1: You have to basically let go of the control. You think you, like, just
0: give
1: that's
0: it to it. Give it to then, the give Lord. It to let him take it. You handle that.
2: And leave the rest.
0: And that's why when stuff be happening, I'll be like, Allahumma khali wa hamni. I say the dua.
1: What she said.
0: Exactly. Lord, have mercy on me. and then there's a dua for everything.
1: There is.
0: And I just grab my dua book and I be like, there's a dua for this. Let me go find it. And so I'll just say the dua. And I watched a little clip today that if you say your shahada, la ilaha illallah, that Allah tells the angels to write down love for that person. Wow. And then when you say subhanallah and Allahu Akbar, he says write down mercy for that person. So I'm like, yo, it's like, how long have I been Muslim?
1: Right.
0: And I didn't know this. Right. So I say my shahada all day, every day, because I want some love. I want some love. So Archie, it's about that time. I thank you for calling in and sharing the mic with us and talking. I appreciate you. And I look forward to our meeting tomorrow, the Zoom, inshallah.
3: Absolutely. Talk to you tomorrow.
0: You have a good night.
3: Thanks for having me. Good night.
1: Thank you, Archie. Nice meeting you.
3: Right, good night to you. Safe trip.
0: Good night. All right, so you are tuned into WGBB 95.9 FM, 1240 in your AM. And we about to close it up, and we can continue our conversation. An hour just went by. Alhamdulillah.
1: So I hope
0: my listeners got some good information to take with them. The non-Muslims, if you're listening and you hear what us Muslim women go through, you know, and listening to the prayers that we have to say, there's a lot more, you know. Mm-hmm. And I'm so grateful to Allah, and I thank you so much for listening and being tuned into my show. And hopefully I'll be able to be here next week. It's the 26th. That's the day I have to perform at the event, the venue that but mashallah, if I make it here, I make it here. If I don't, it'll be a rerun. So, assalamu alaikum.
1: Wa alaikum salam. Thank you.

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0: Psalms 150, verse 1. Praise the Lord. Praise God in his sanctuary. Praise him in his mighty heavens.
1: Thank you for tuning in to GoPartyOnline.org.
2: Yes, he is.

that he won't come. Did you know I was reading in the book of Hebrews, the 10th chapter and the 37th verse, and it reads, for yet a little while, he that shall come will come and will not tarry.

0: there was a lady that was a single mom that lived in the house with her son, her little son. Come on and pray while I tell my story. And one day she was cooking dinner for some of her church members. And her little son was down in the basement playing.
1: Hey family, this is Pastor.
0: And she ran out of something and said, I gotta run to the store.
1: Listen, thank you.
0: So she opened the basement door and told her little son, said, I'll be right back. I got to run to the store. Even though she turned the pot down on the stove, she forgot and left a dishcloth right by the flame. Lord have mercy. And on the way back from the store, there was an accident and she got stuck in traffic. Somebody gonna help me in here tonight. And the dishcloth that was on the stove caught on fire and fell to the floor of the linoleum rug and began to burn. When the little boy saw the, y'all help me here. When the little boy saw the smoke coming down in the basement, he ran upstairs and he opened the door and the smoke and flames began to gush out. He shut the door back. Ran back downstairs and got a chair trying to get out of the basement window. He wasn't tall enough, so he got a chair and stood up on the chair and tried to unlock the window, but he wasn't tall enough. He started coughing and gagging, and smoke kept coming in the basement. Lord have mercy. He looked over and on the table and he saw a book that his mama used to read, psychology and whatever. He took that book and he put it on the chair and stood on the book, and he still wasn't tall enough to open up that window. It's getting hot now. But he looked over in the corner and he saw a Bible that his grandmama used to read. And he took that Bible and he put it on top of the book, on top of the chair, and stood on it, because he said, I always remember that grandmama said, always stand on the word. And opened up that window and got out. Somebody tell the Lord thank you. Somebody need to stand on the word. Well, by that time, his mother had made it back, and the fire department was there, and she was round in the front just screaming, and they were holding her to try to keep her from going in the house. And she was saying, get my son, get my son, get my son. And about that time, he ran around the house and said, here I am, mommy. I was able to

Bible. They were looking over in another section, and I was looking where they were looking, and it was a brother. He was trying to be discreet and Cree. He was blinking and winking. I thought he was looking at me. He was winking at the brother sitting next to me. I looked in the

Does anybody here know tonight that this world is not your home? Come on, can I get a witness here? Thinking about a mother who had lived a full life, but she got sick, and all the family came to see her. Children were standing around crying, and friends were standing around crying. But you know what she did? She looked up at those children and she said, "Honey, I don't want you to worry about me." She said, "Don't cry, don't worry, because I got my business fixed." She said, "Anyway, I didn't come here to stay. I'm just a pilgrim traveling through this barren land." Can I get a witness here? She said, "I'm traveling from time to eternity. I'm traveling from earth to glory. I'm traveling from mortal to immortality." And she said, "I want to tell you this. Listen.

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1: This is Rashid Jeter reading the Book of Psalms, chapter 100, verses 1 through 5. Make a joyful noise unto the Lord, all ye lands. Serve the Lord with gladness. Come before his presence with singing. Know ye that the Lord, he is God. It is he that hath made us, and not we ourselves. We are his people, and the sheep of his pasture. Enter into his gates with thanksgiving, and into his courts with praise. Be thankful unto him, and bless his name. For the Lord is good, his mercy is everlasting, and his truth endureth to all generations. Blessed is the reading of his word.

Keep talking. Say, God's got it all in control. Find one more person. Say, don't worry. God's got it all in control.

some singers in the room tonight. Some niggas sing the song.

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GoPartyOnline.org and Gospel Celebration. Nothing wrong. A microphone is kind of loose right here, so it keeps doing, you know, crazy stuff. But nevertheless, I am here. Thank the Lord for being in the land of the living. And I'm quite sure you do the same thing. And, well, the Lord has designed some great music for you this morning. Some of them will apply to me. Some of them apply to you. And it's only to encourage us as we go along, because every one of us has been squeezed somewhere in our lives, and we need each other and we need God. So I am happy to be here with you this morning and able to thank God for every listeners that listen to this program. 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Tell a friend. Big praise out to Lady Ace this morning. 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Amen. Ask for your prayers. Amen. That you keep us in your prayers. All right. The Lord is good and is worthy to be praised. Amen. You know, it's funny. I contemplate just a few minutes ago. I was played a song yesterday and I asked the Lord, I said, Lord, what song should I start out with this morning? And what song would you really want me to play? And he says, I got the song for you. He says, my people are hurting and they need to know to draw near to me, because in special everything that's going on, you need me right now. All you, God said, all you got to do is just call for me and ask me and I'll be there for you. Ace and the Preacher Man, good morning.

Have you ever really thought about it? Would it really cost Jesus for your sin? I don't think we'll ever be able to repay. When he was going to the cross, all he saw was your sin and my sin. And you know what? He could have said, listen, these people speak well of me, but their heart is far from me. Why do I have to go to the cross and lose my life when I did nothing wrong? And people today still take the Lord's debt for granted. Cast them into the sea. 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

I don't know about you, but I need it. And I need to draw close to him. And most of all, I'll never forget, amen, amen, the price, amen, that the Lord has paid for me on Calvary. And I am so grateful, amen, that he didn't change his mind. Amen, he went, amen, because he wanted to. Nobody forced him to go to the cross. All right, you know what that means. That means that the good news of Brother Riley Holmes is coming up next. Right here on GoPartyOnline.org and WGBB 95.9 FM. Good morning, New York.

0: Oh, yes. The good news is that the Lord woke you up into the land of the living. Amen. And you can move about. Nobody have to wheel you around. That is some good news. Amen. Wouldn't you say so, Brother Raleigh?
1: Well, listen, like one of the Kingsmen says every morning when we get together at 6 a.m. via Zoom, he says, the good news is I woke up and washed my face by myself. I woke up and put my feet to the ground. And two hands wash the face. And I'm so blessed about it. That's good news when you could do that for yourself, preacher man. You ain't joking. That's nothing to take for granted.
0: No, of course not. Of course not. As a matter of fact, you have your prayer line online waiting for you.
1: Well, thank God. Who's calling? Where they calling from?
2: Hey, good morning, Brother Raleigh. We're the brothers from the early morning prayer line in Glenarden, Maryland. Amen. We're on a mission for our vision this morning, and that is to reach beyond the churches. We reach beyond the walls of our own churches and communities. Amen. To seek God's presence, to find solace in his worries. Amen. To share hopes and dreams and a Christian supportive atmosphere. We do have a mission. Amen. And that is to perfect the quality of prayer life in Christian brothers everywhere, both individually, collectively, through education, demonstration, and communication. We invite you to join us. Amen.
3: And Brother Raleigh, just for all the men and women who's out there, no man can know himself, grow himself by himself.
1: Hey, amen. Thank you, Sergeant Major Commander Willie Williams. Thank you so much. And the Chairman, Pastor Everett Card. You are so right, and thanks to Johnny Parker. No man can grow himself by himself or know himself. Thank you, Kingsman. Thank you, Hot Prayer Line. Y'all are just blessing us all. We appreciate you being here this morning. Thank you again, Commander. Praise him.
2: Praise
1: him. Hallelujah. Yo, if that ain't something, preacher man, if you can count on one person in your life to show up, that gives you hope to continue the next mile, the next hour, the next minute. And it's nothing like having a round of men, 50-plus men. We are going 100 strong.
0: Oh,
1: and
0: real?
1: To have that around the clock.
0: Oh, man, that's a blessing right there. You can get those men, man, in one place praying. Heaven going to shake, man.
1: Hey, let me tell you, heaven's shaking right now because you and I got together live on WGBB. 1240 on the AM dial, people, and 95.9 on the FM. This is your man, D. Raleigh Hall, in his sanctuary Sunday, and it's good. Here's been the good news.
0: But Brother Raleigh, before you go to that, did you have a birthday recently?
1: I was just getting ready to tell you that's good news, and I'm here today.
0: I know. Happy belated birthday to you, man.
1: Thank you, preacher man. I know you always with me, so it ain't no belated. I'm just glad to be alive, as you said this morning.
0: Yes, sir.
1: I'm here. Oh, again. That's right. When y'all see me, it's like, oh, no, it's that guy again with the good news. Yes, another year around the sun, preacher. I got to tell you, it has been so dynamic, dynamic what God has done. Just in this last 5 days leading up to my birthday, yesterday I was, my wife and I were going on a date. She took me out, went to go see a movie, and nothing better than running some people that you haven't seen in, can I say, almost 12 years since we had our wedding day. They were at the wedding. I want to shout out the Gordons. My man, Loison and Aisha, thank you so much for just keeping it strong as a couple, as a married couple, and entrepreneurs in your own right to make ways for other people of color. Thank you. So here, me and my wife was just coming out the movie. They going into the movie, going to see the same movie. And it's nothing like great minds think alike, great minds gather together. And God alone orchestrates that, preacher man. You can put your hands to it. But let me tell you, God is orchestrating your life for nothing but the best of life. And you're going to be strong through the toughest of times. Why? Because he knows what you're going to bring forth to the land and to the community and to your household. Listen, God will not disappoint. Listen, somebody. God will not disappoint you. But we must put our hope and our trust in him.
0: But you know, Brother Raleigh, they have this old phrase. It says, you know, when we work together, it says, one planet, one water, but God gave the increase. You can put that.
1: Say that again. Yeah, say that again, preacher.
0: One planet and one water, but God give the increase. You can put as many seed in the ground you want to, and make sure it's in the good soil, because if you put seed on hard ground, it won't grow. All right, so that means what it's saying, you can't grow without God. You can't grow without the Holy Spirit. You know, you can do it. Like the brother said, no man can know himself or grow himself, right? You can't do that without God. And outside of God, you know, we're living an independent life, and that's not a good place to be, because he said, God told you, he says, I'm the tree. And you want the branches. You feed off of me. You know what I mean? So listen, we gotta be hooked up.
1: Benjamin, that's right. As it says in John 15.
0: Okay.
1: I'm the vine and you are the branches.
0: All right,
1: you know,
0: now.
1: Any man that, you know, as it says in the word, a man planted by a stream, his branches, his leaves are growing brightly and green. You know, it's just, you can't help but be blessed. Let me tell you, as I've shared, God has nothing better else to do in his day, in this time, than to bless you.
0: That's right.
1: If you get a hold of that, you can get a hold of your blessing. Reach for God's unchanging hands, because that's how his grace operates on your behalf. Family, this is your man, D. Raleigh Hall, on WGBB Live at 119 Drive and Lakeview Boulevard. I'm keeping the community strong, preacher man.
0: Yes, sir.
1: And I'd like to make a wish, right? I'm wishing upon God, not a star, but God. Can I tell you, for this birthday weekend, I would love nothing more than the Jets to win. The Jets
0: okay.
1: to win.
0: Okay.
1: And I hear something about 10, like a 10 spread, or I see 10 on the scoreboard. I don't know.
0: Okay.
1: But, preacher man, I'd love to see the Jets win.
0: You
1: know, the Knicks set it off, and the Mets, well, they're still getting the spark to catch the flame of the fire. However, we can believe, God, that the Jets will have their time, too.
0: Well, listen, Brother Raleigh, you probably know this already, but nevertheless, he says, ask anything what in his name.
1: What?
0: Said, that's what he said. He said, all you got to do is put your requests in. And then he tell you that, he said, call those things as be they not, even though you don't see, but you're calling that the Giants going to win, right? The Jets going to win, right? So that's what you got to do, man. Just don't worry about folks saying it's a game. Listen, God put his approval. Weren't you asking for something and it is lined up? It's lined up with his, you know, way of how you do things. This is not outside the realm. You know what I mean? You're asking him for something, Lord. You see, I give you the desires of your heart, right? So that's Brother Raleigh's heart desire for them to win. So that's it, man. Just claim it in their name and go about your business.
1: In Jesus' name, I dare say I meet my A1 quarterback for the day, Brother Smith. Not out on the field, but sometime or someday in person. He's going to do his thing today. I know he's in the lineup. So, oh, man. So, I mean, that's all I got as far as keeping the community strong. I'd like the Jets to win, like you said, as we speak it into the air. Yo, a lot of us was hollering the Knicks to come home with the gold. And they did, so why not the Jets? It's their time. Preacher man, I'm going to go into the word for a minute. If
0: Sounds
1: I may.
0: Good. Sounds good.
1: I'm going to share with people that the love of God is something that is indescribable or inexpressible. Because when you seek the Father's love, he will grant you, as you said, delight yourself in the Lord, and he will grant you the desires of your heart. And when you are looking and seek that you might find, there's nothing that's going to get in the way of your blessing. There's nothing that's going to get in the way of your blessing. Might I say, even you. Because of the fact that God himself knows who is behind you. Who is beside you? And dare I say, who's in front of you? And he wants them to come and draw closer. It says, if you lift me up, I will draw. So he's drawing those people that you didn't think would make it, those folk that didn't seem like or appear to be accepted by society. God is working at them and on them. And I dare say, to tell you all the truth, like I do, God is working on me. I want to encourage everybody out there to share and spread love. As seeds in the field and as sure as this grass is growing behind me and on the side of me, I know God will come through for you. Hold on. Hope will happen, or hope it happens, and it will come to pass. This is your man, D. Raleigh Hall, keeping the community strong on Lakeview Boulevard and 119th Drive. Live.
0: I think
1: this
0: somebody,
1: morning with the preacher man.
0: I think somebody have something to share, some good news.
1: Well, come on. Who's calling? Where you calling from?
4: Well, good morning. Good morning, Brother Raleigh Hall. This is Sister Cynthia Perry, and
1: yes.
4: I'm calling from Stafford, Virginia. I'm actually
1: Ooh.
4: Here visiting with another August Martin classmate.
1: Oh! Oh, how wonderful. Yo, a visitation.

0: Hello, hello, and you all have a blessed sanctuary Sunday.
1: Thank you.
2: Hallelujah, hallelujah. Well, it's good to see you in the house of the Lord one more again on a Sunday morning. Thank you so much, Sister Perry, for calling in. Appreciate you taking time out on your travels.
1: Yeah, that's true. You know, it's when people go out and they don't remember nothing, but people still go out play and they still call in to connect. That's love right there, man. You know, some people just don't remember you until they get back. Like you was at, you away, but you still calling in your show, right?
2: And without question.
1: There you go. You know, commitment, Brother Raleigh, is a very serious thing. And majority of people are afraid of commitment because it holds them to a position they're not comfortable with. They sometimes they like to lie. Sometimes they want to tell, you know, untrue stories. Sometimes they can't speak their mind. So when you tell them commitment, I mean, you got to be real. People frown of that because you're trying to hold them to, you know what I mean? It's like when you sign a contract, right? It's binding, right? That means you read what the contract says and you sign your name on it, then you agree to everything what the contract said. And commitment is that which people don't, a lot of people don't. That's why some people don't want to get married because they think people are going to change them or all this stuff. But you can't be afraid of commitment. Commitment is a good thing. It's guides you, man. It's the same way, man, of a person, amen, don't have no control of his own spirit. He just do anything, say anything, go anywhere. Those kind of people don't last long, my brother.
2: Wow. You're right. Why? Because no man can grow himself by himself.
1: There you go.
2: To know himself. And it takes a commitment with another to actually move forward by faith.
1: Somebody to hold you accountable. Somebody to hold you accountable. That's the whole thing right here. You know, Jesus is the one that holds us accountable. When we go astray and do wrong, he pulls us in, he gives us a warning, he let us know we're going down the wrong road, you know what I mean? And that's what friends do and spouse do. They hold each other back from going over the cliff, you know? And you the Bible tells us, Brother Raleigh, amen, that tell the truth in love, okay? And everybody can't take the truth. Everybody has thick skin. Some people just get offended easily. But you got to know the people that you're dealing with, what you can say to them and what you can't say to them. And that's what the church is missing. They just think they could say anything to everybody and everybody going to be something, you know, more than what they do. Because we're a church brother and church sister. No, you got to know people, man.
2: Well, that's the truth. That's the truth. That is the truth. Yo, preacher, you hitting on so many points. And it's you know, listen, be committed to yourself. Be committed. First, give your life to Christ. Let's commit to Christ, okay? So you can save yourself. You know, sometimes it's hard to even trust your own word to yourself, preachman. I'm speaking to all of those that said, uh-oh, here I go. I'm going to hit it hard on myself. All right, so I'm going on this diet. No, I'm going on this life change to lose this here weight that I have, because it's just a little bit excessive. You know what I mean? And I have to commit to myself, to my daily routine that I schedule.
1: There you go.
2: And, yeah, you know, I can't be afraid of the best thing ever, to lose a couple of pounds and just be better. I want you all to be better. I want to be better.
1: That's why we got to hold each other accountable. You know, people think you're talking about them, but you're not. I believe, this is just my opinion, so nobody won't be writing me no email. You know, when you care about a person, you won't hurt them. You won't talk about them behind their back. But nevertheless, listen, we go over time, but we do have a good friend on the line, and he wouldn't have missed this day, and we would have missed if we didn't time in. So I'm going to let you go ask who it is.
3: Good morning. Happy birthday, King.
2: Wow!
3: Listen, I couldn't miss this opportunity, you know. I said, let me hit brother up. And and listen, I've been listening to you guys this morning.
1: Oh, really?
3: And believe me, listen, I'm going through the same thing,
2: right.
3: Brother Raleigh. You know,
2: right.
3: Lose some of this weight.

0: things of that nature as we get older. You know, some of the things yep. that we used to do, you know, we're finding out at the last minute, listen, it's the wrong thing you're doing. You know, so, you know, how we, years and years ago, we used to eat all this pasta and all this yes. meat and all, you know, and as we continue to get older, we're still doing the same thing, but our body is rejecting it.
1: Yes, yes.
2: Yes.
1: Yeah.
0: Okay.
1: And it'll show up too.
0: So now we have to basically change up our whole lifestyle.
1: Of course.
2: Mm.
0: But at first, like you said, first you got to do it mentally. You have to do it mentally first.
2: Yeah.
0: Okay.
2: Yeah.
0: So again, I'm in the same boat, brother. All right.
2: Thank you, man. I appreciate your encouragement. Thank
0: Absolutely.
2: You. And thank you for your birthday wishes. And if I may say, I want to thank Preacher Man, all of y'all calling in, as well as all of those who really blessed me this week with your birthday wishes online, digitally, on YouTube, on Facebook at D. Raleigh Hall, and all of those businesses that reached out to me to say, we bless you. We bless you, and I thank you. So, my dear friends and my family, I love you.
0: Love
2: I
0: you
2: love
0: back,
2: you.
0: Brother. Love you back, brother.
1: Hey, Eugene, before you go, man, you want to give us a synoptical or snippet of what you're talking about tomorrow night, man?
0: Not yet. You know why? Because there's so much that's going on. But also today in the village of Harlem, even though the weather is not looking so great,
1: supposed
0: remember
1: to rain,
0: we have the African
1: today.
0: Day
1: yeah.
0: Parade today.
1: Right. It's supposed to rain, though, right?
0: It's supposed to rain. It done started over here already.
1: Oh, really? Okay.
0: All right. But you know how we do.
1: Mm-hmm.
0: You know, whether it's rain, sleet, snow, whatever it is, we come out.
1: There you go. Like the postman, right? The postwoman, right?
0: Absolutely, brother. Absolutely. So, you know, we're going to be out in the village of Harlem.
1: All
0: you know,
1: right.
0: And like
1: All
0: I said,
1: right.
0: It done started raining already, but that's not going to put a damper.
1: Oh, going to have your umbrella out there or you will put something cover the rain over, right? It ain't going to
0: stop right.
1: you. There you
0: that's
1: go.
0: Right.
2: That's right.
0: That's right. We don't stop because of the rain.
1: See, that's what we talk about, commitment. See what I mean? Nothing stop you, man. When you're committed to
2: yes.
1: do something, man, you're going to go ahead and get it done. You know, just a part of life.
2: Hallelujah.
1: You know, you can't let things stop you when you know you got to do what you got to do. You know
0: and
1: what
0: with
1: I mean?
0: That, and like I said, with that commitment, we got to get our minds right.
1: Our bodies right. There you
2: yes.
1: go. There you go. Your body and your mind ain't right. Everything else is just useless, you know?
0: It's just useless. So it's just that we have to redo our foundation.
1: True.
2: Okay.
1: True.
2: Okay. Well, let's get our heart fixed to Christ. Eugene, can I dare say, and to all that's watching and listening, why don't y'all be the sunshine in this day? What?
0: That's right. That's right, brother. That's right.
2: Make your commitment there. Be the sunshine. Yo, this is your man, D. Raleigh Hall, in Lakeview Boulevard East, 119th Drive on WGBB Live. Yo, thanks for calling in, Eugene.
0: You got
2: and
0: it,
2: we
0: brother.
2: Out here being the sunshine. Thank
1: Talk to you,
2: you
1: tomorrow
2: brother.
1: Night, Eugene. Have a good night, man. Good
0: you
1: morning.
0: You too now, brother.
1: Take care.
0: All right.
1: Take care, Brother Raleigh.
2: Praise the Preacher Man. Thank you so much.
1: You
2: thank
1: got
2: you, 88.

check out Brother Rowdy next Sunday, 7:15 a.m. to 7:30. All right, and don't forget, catch my good friend, Brother Eugene Williams, tomorrow night at 9 p.m. to 9:15 right here. And he got it. He keep it real. You understand? So we thank God for Brother Eugene to calling in. And we just wanted to, and we appreciate you listening, Brother Eugene. Amen. Praise God for you. All right. Dude, you're listening to Ace and the Bridgeman. Good morning.

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1: It is your life-changing gospel radio ministry with Ace and the Preacher Man. Thank you all so much, amen, for being a part of what we do here. We are so grateful, amen. You want God to deliver you? All you got to do is ask him. Ace and the Preacher Man. Good morning, New York. Thank you, Brother Eugene, for calling in.

0: Ace and the Bridger Band, good morning. Amen. Gospel celebration on 1240 WGBB. God's free man said she's talking about church hurt. Oh, yes, indeed. If you ever experienced church hurt, you know what it's all about, right? Mm-hmm. God deliver me. Yes, indeed. The Lord is good and he certainly is worthy. Amen. How about if we continue in the word of free and delivered? Amen. Maybe you don't feel like you're not free, or maybe you think you don't deliver from something, and maybe you don't feel like that, you know. But to those, amen, that want to be free, just say, I'm finally free.
1: This ain't the same woman you used to know. God had to break me out of the prison.

Oh, yes, indeed. Don't let nobody put no more chains on you, man. Finally free. Certainly don't need your approval. It's your one-stop, your life-changing gospel radio ministry with Ace of Richard Man. Are you really, truly, finally free? Amen. You know, we say we're free, amen, but we find ourselves right back entangled. The Bible says, amen, who the Lord set free is free indeed. And it says, don't be entangled again with the yoke of bondage. That's what the word says. The thing that put you in bondage, don't go back to it. You know, man, whatever it's a relationship or whatever it's just some people you try to be nice to, all of a sudden they count you out. And then and now they want you to come into the fold. They didn't care about you in the first place. Amen. So he's saying, when I set you free from people, stay away from them. They might seem like they don't accept you now, but they really don't. You know, a lot of people, we got a lot. That's why my bishop almost said, if God were looking for actors and actresses, all he got to do is go to the church. He'll pick up an actor and actress in there. You know what I'm saying? So he's saying, she's saying, I'm free. Amen. I'm finally free. Amen. He's not that, you know, I think Jonathan Mick Reynolds had a movie, a song that says, Lord, deliver me from people. Amen. And I know it's a little hard to swallow sometimes. You know what I mean? People talk well and they show interest and they, you know, do all that kind of stuff. But Rachel Maddow says, don't worry about what people say, but watch what they do. I want you to remember this. You remember nothing else. People talk good game and say a whole lot of stuff. But watch, don't watch what they say, but watch what they do. Because that tells who they really are. You know what I mean? This is your one-stop, your life-changing gospel radio ministry with Ace and the Preacher Man. I'm quite sure that Bishop Roundtree had a nice time with his single released yesterday. How I made it this far. Blessed beyond words.

0: Good morning to you, Brother Young. How are you, man?
1: Oh, I'm blessed and hard of favor.
0: Beautiful.
1: Hey, well, listen, let me. Boy, we had a time in the kingdom.
0: All right.
1: Boy, they shot at that young boy back to Philadelphia. Man, I'm telling you, boy, I didn't get out there with him, but I tell you, no anchor was acting up, but I praised him.
0: Wonderful.
1: Mm. Oh, man, they shot at little Sammy out. He was the last one up there, and boy, they carried him out beautiful.
0: Okay.
1: Yeah, boy, I'm telling you, they shot at it for about 10 minutes, boy.
0: Mm.
1: Little team name, oh, man, it was wonderful. Yeah, I saw Jody and Miss Crawford and me run out of my. Yeah, it was real nice.
0: Wonderful, man. I'm happy to hear that. I know it was going to be nice.
1: Huh?
0: I said, I know it was going to be nice.
1: Yeah, man, it was a pretty good crowd, too. Yeah, man. So how you feeling this morning? I'm running my mouth. Hey, how you doing this morning?
0: Oh, I'm doing okay, Brother Young. Hey, man, I'm doing.
1: How the family?
0: Hey, everybody, take it one day at a time. We all putting everything in God's hands. You know, we can't do nothing beyond that.
1: Hey, you know, that's the only one, man, I tell you.
0: That's right.
1: Yeah. Yeah, man, I just had to call you and let you know, boy. I tell you, they shot it out, and then, the bishop, what his name, come on 10 o'clock today. What his name?
0: Pastor Bryant.
1: Oh, he had his praise dancers. Oh, they was awesome, too.
0: Oh,
1: slanging
0: wonderful.
1: Oh, man, I tell you, it was nice.
0: Wonderful, wonderful, man.
1: Yeah, it looked like about 10 or 15 of them.
0: Oh.
1: But them young people sing.
0: Oh, wonderful.
1: I said, that's what we need, more love and more stuff like that. Make the old man feel good down in his soul.
0: Yes, sir.
1: So, listen, I could talk to you all day about that.
0: Appreciate you, man.
1: We had a time, though, but I enjoyed that. Called my friend and told her. I said, yeah, we had a time in the kingdom.
0: Wonderful, wonderful.
1: Yeah, I'm getting ready to have a little bite to eat and get ready to go out to service. And when you finish work, get home safe, and you and Sister Days, y'all the best. Number one in New York.
0: Appreciate that.
1: Y'all number one in my book. Y'all got it going on, boy. I tell you, she got them songs hooked up there, boy. I tell you, boy, when I get that radio going, I had to get up and have some church up in here by myself.
0: Yeah, HB plays a good song in the morning, boy. I'm tired. She had me going too, Brother Young.
1: Yes, sir. She's the teller. She's number one.
0: All right. I will let her know. All right. She probably hear it because she's always listening, so she probably heard it.
1: All right, little real.
0: We love you, Brother Young.
1: I could talk all day, but hey, listen, I'm going to let you go.
0: All right,
1: you have a blessed day in the Lord, and hey, listen, remember, I got your back.
0: Thank you, sir.
1: No matter what they say or what they do, but this old man got you and Sister his back.
0: Oh, we thank you. We appreciate you, man. Thank you so much, my friend.
1: I appreciate y'all more.
0: Take care now.
1: All right, have a blessed Sunday.
0: You too.
1: All right, bye-bye.
0: Bye-bye.

Yes, Lord, I don't deserve it, Lord, but to wake me up every morning, keep on loving me. You have been faithful. You have been faithful all the way. All of you have been better, more than I. All the great music is right here on GoPartyOnline.org with Ace and the Preacher Man. 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

0: GoPartyOnline.org, Ace of the Preacher Man. That's where I've been making a mistake. I just said, Lord, bless the day. Lord, watch over me. Cover me from accidents, stuff like that. But I really have not asked him to take full control of this day. I mean, I have nothing to do with nothing. And that's something that's missing. So from now on, Tracy, I'm going to let the Lord know my day is fully in your control.
1: Amen. Amen. Amen. Jesus. Oh, my friend, good morning. Good morning. Good morning.
0: Good morning. How are you?
1: You know, I am doing well. I'm well rested. It's a rainy day, but it's a beautiful day. I'm excited to be alive. Preacher Man, it's just such a beautiful day when you can just give God praise in the midst of everything.
0: Yes.
1: It doesn't have to be anything specific. It doesn't have to be any milestone. It doesn't have to be any, you know, this grandiose things that are happening. But just to wake up and say, God, thank you.
0: Yes, yes. That is so true. On our prayer line, they always say, thank God I'm in the wake-up number.
1: Amen. Amen. Somebody didn't wake up this morning.
0: That's right.
1: Somebody somewhere did not wake up. There's a family somewhere across this land that is mourning the loss of their loved one.
0: Mm-hmm, mm-hmm.
1: And we are here with breath in our bodies, with a tongue that works. Even if you're not able to speak because there's something medical may be happening, you have hands that you can give God praise. You have feet that you can give God praise. You have a body that you can move and shake and dance and wiggle to give God praise. Archbishop was teaching, he wrapped up a teaching this past week, and he gave us, actually on this Friday, he gave us a scripture, Habakkuk chapter 2, verses 2 through 3. And instead of reading the whole chapter 2, I just read the verses that he gave us in his teaching on Friday night in regards to spiritual alignment and what dimension are we in? Are we the different things that we're allowing to be our focal points and how we're allowing our lives to be shifted and transformed and dictated by our emotions and intellect as opposed to the spiritual desire of God. And when I read it, it says, write the vision and make it plain. But what I always thought that meant was write the vision that I have for me and make it plain. But in my Bible, it has like these subtitles, and it says, the Lord replied, write my vision, write what I told you. So see, it's not us writing the vision that we see for ourselves. It's seeking God, asking God for the vision that he has for us and writing it down so that it's made plain. See, we have our own desires. We have our own hopes and dreams and wants. But are they in alignment with God? Are they in alignment with God's will, God's purpose for us, what God has written, what God has ordered our steps to be and to become? And when Preacher Man, when I read it, I was just like, my God, it's not about what I see for my future, what I see for my right now. God, what did you write for me?
0: Mm-hmm.
1: Show me who you say that I am. Show me what you have given and written and put in your book of life for me so that I can understand exactly what this life is supposed to be about. Because I've always thought that it was me write what I see. Because I've heard that scripture on numerous occasions, and it never hit until it hits. See, God's word, you can hear it over and over and over again. Different people, different sermons, different methods, different ways. But it won't hit until it hits. Because I've heard that scripture, I've heard that verse so many times, and I always thought it meant write the vision that I see for myself.
0: Mm.
1: And it made sense that when I read it this time that God had to highlight for me that it's what he has, because see, our imagination cannot fathom all that God may have in store. So if I'm writing the vision, I'm only going to write it to my understanding. I'm only going to write it based on the abilities that I think that I have and preferably know that I have, but it's not going to be anything outside of that box that I have placed myself in, because I'm looking at my life as, what am I able to do? What is my skill set? What is my education? What is my experience? See, I can't think outside the box if I don't know what lives outside the box. Jesus, but God doesn't need a box. God doesn't have a box for us. God just has us. And there is endless possibilities for us. So if we're writing our vision, we're limiting what God had in store. But when we ask God to show us, Jesus, what his vision is for us, when we ask God to help us understand, to see what he has written about us, there is something in the atmosphere that shifts, and you begin to think everything is yours, not materially necessarily, but everything that God has in store is yours, because he wrote it for you. He's already given it to you. You may not have crossed that door the way you receive it, but it's already in place. But when you get to that point of your journey, all you're doing is going in and collecting and using and blessing and pouring. I'm driving to church this morning, and I'm talking to God. I decided to just sit in silence, and I did this yesterday too, and I just cried, preacher man. I just cried, and I thank God, and I had to remember that I'm driving, so I couldn't cry with my eyes closed, but I'm tears are flowing down my face. And I'm like, God, I thank you, because I read this on Friday night. I said, God, I thank you for the understanding of what this means. And as I'm driving to church this morning, I'm asking God, I'm like, God, and I just asked happenstance, you know, I'm like, let me just say it in my spirit. I said, well, God, what all do you see for me? What vision do you have for me? And preaching, man, he just started showing me vision after vision after vision after vision. And I'm like, God, you see me doing that? You see me over here doing this? You see me going there? You see me having this? And none of it was material. None of it was material. But when I tell you that there was a spirit of fullness, I said, God, why? He said, this is only a portion of what I'm telling you, of what I'm showing you, of what I'm allowing you to see, that you can understand the level of which I am taking you. See, I can't give it to you all at once, because it's going to be overwhelming. Preacher man, but I saw myself in ways that I never could imagine. And I said, God, yes.
0: My goodness.
1: Yes. Jesus.
0: I always tell people, you got to see yourself how God sees you, not how other people sees you, you know, because they got their images of you don't always match up to who you think you really are.
1: That's true. That is so true. And we live in a world that fleshly acknowledgement and accolade and praise becomes so much bigger than what God says.
0: Mm-hmm.
1: People are always asking, you know, am I good enough? And, you know, do I fit the mold? Or, you know, whatever the question, whatever the conversation. But are we going to God and saying, God, we're never going to do enough to earn God's love, to earn our place in heaven. But God, where can I get better? Jesus, where can I make changes? Where can I shift? What is it that you're needing me to do, that you're requiring of me to do, that I have not yet done? so that I can be in better alignment with you. Are we asking God that? But we'll ask somebody else, how does this outfit look? How does this hairstyle look? What does this car look like? What does this house look like? What do you think about me? And you base whatever answer you receive and you shift to make sure that person that gave you that answer is pleased with you. But we won't give it to God. We won't do it with God. We won't ask God that same question. A God that is giving us everything, a God that gives us life and breath in our bodies, a God that has not said that today is your last day on this earth and I am calling you home, a God that has done so much more than any man on this earth could ever do other than Jesus Christ himself. And we don't ask God that question. We don't shift when God says shift. We don't adjust and we remove things when God says to remove. When God says to be quiet, we keep talking. When God says don't go, we go anyway. When God says go, we sit and say we're not ready because we don't feel like we've accomplished enough to say that we can walk into the room. When God says we don't do, Jesus. Yet if somebody tells you you don't look right, you're going to go in there and change that outfit. You're going to go in there and fix that haircut. You're going to go in there and get another car because this car doesn't match the cars that you see when you walk into the park, drive into the parking lot. But when God says that it doesn't matter, oh, God, Jesus, when God says it, it doesn't matter. God's voice, God's word, will be the only thing that matters. Because the person next to you is not living your journey. You're not living the life that God wrote for you. Yeah, it's good to have people in your life. It's good to have acquaintances and relationships and all those things that God has for us to do to fellowship one with another. All those things are beautiful. But when they become more important than the word of God for your life, when they become more valuable to you than what God says about you, there's a problem with that conversation. Because when you go before God and God asks you, why did you not, when I gave you years to do, when I gave you opportunity after opportunity to do, and you still refuse, when you can tell God a valuable enough reason as to why you did not, what can you possibly say? To tell God why you can't when God already knows why you didn't, when God already knows why you wouldn't. This world is not our final place. This world is not our home. This world is our temporary dwelling. Where do you want to spend your eternity? Do you really want to go before God and not be able to give God, I did my best to what my best could be, God? God, you know that my heart was there. You know that I tried. And God say that I acknowledge you. God say that I welcome you. Or do you want to do what you do now and run the risk of God saying, I know you not. At a time when you will not get a do-over. He's not going to send you back and say, let's try it again. When he didn't gave you 20, 30, 40, 80, 90, 100 years. Of life, and you did not do what he called you to do. You did not obey when he told you, when he called you. Preacher man, I don't know about you, but I know for me, I want to give God every yes that I can give while there is yes in my body. So that when I go to God, I don't know if it's going to be enough, but I pray that my yes and my surrender and my heart and my genuine desire to be of service to him will get me into the pearly gates to have my eternity with my Father who gives me life and abundance every day. So I don't care who don't like the road that I'm traveling. I don't answer to you, Jesus.
0: Okay.
1: I got to answer to the God that gives me life because he could have took my life so many times from foolish decisions, bad mistakes, choices. God could have took me out of here and said, you don't value this life enough to love me. You don't value me enough to serve me. So I'm going to take you home. And he has not. 53 years and I'm still here. So I don't care who don't like it. My answer is yes, because I owe it all to God. Because at the end of the day, you can't go before God for me. So why am I worried about what you think about me now? Oh, Jesus. Oh, my God, my friend. We got to serve God, not man. We cannot serve two masters. Choose, family. But you better choose right, because you only get it once. And when you go before God, see, God gives us opportunities to continue to repent. But we can't keep hopping back and forth when we're in a good mood with you. If God, we're in a bad mood, we don't. When things are not right, we still have to choose God. God is everything. God is our foundation, and God is our life. Choose him. Because you don't know when God's going to call you home.
0: I was reading something on Facebook with Archbishop Emmanuel. We're talking about marriage. And it's such a powerful statement that he was doing. I even sent it to my own email, so I can read it all later on. He got so much nugget in there. And anybody that's thinking about getting married should go look that quote up that your Archbishop put up on there, because I think he was doing a Facebook thing. It was so powerful. You know, things that we might not even thought of. He brought it. He brought out the whole thing, man. He brought out the whole thing. So
1: yes, he did.
0: If you would, somebody was thinking about getting married, they got to check all that stuff out, man. You know. So when you go in the army, they know everything about you. You know
1: Absolutely.
0: What I mean? You know. But listen, Tracy, what's the good word this morning? I appreciate the word, amen. I pray that somebody get this word, amen. Choose who you serve this day. And the Bible said the arm of flesh will fail you every time. So you can't put no confidence in man. So my trust is not in man. My trust is in God, and that's who I'm living for.
1: Amen. And my friend, my prayers definitely go out to you and your family for your loss. You're definitely in my prayers. Anything you need, don't hesitate to call. We love you, love you, we love you, love your family. And I just thank God for your life and the life of your loved one, that you had the years that you had. So, my friend, I'm with you. My heart is with you.
0: Thank you so much, my friend. I really appreciate that. I really do. And I know you're with me. All right. And I thank you. And your prayers are more powerful than anything right now. So you keep me and the family in your prayers. All right.
1: Yes, sir. Well.
0: Thank you. Thank you, my friend.
1: You're welcome.
0: Have a blessed Sunday. Take care. Bye-bye.
1: You as well. Bye-bye.

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is making ways. No, I'm making the choice. Yes, to trust you when I fail. You always got a plan. You're always making ways. I may not know how, but I know you'll save the day. You always got a

go party online that often. Gospel celebration just went outside. Oh, the weather don't look too good out there, man. Great music coming from Anthony Brown and Group Therapy, and then what it's called, God Must Be Really Up to Something. And wouldn't you say so? It's right. It's always up to something. And it's up to something is always good. Won't forget this morning, 9 a.m. Messiah Family Time will be here from 9 to 10. Sean with the sit down.

0: That's all you need to for your situation. All you need is just one word. And I was trying to give Peter one word. He said, come. Mm-hmm. Brand new music coming from this Tasha Cobb Leonard. And she says, only one word. That's right. It is your life-changing gospel radio ministry with Ace and the Preacher Man. We are so grateful, amen, that you was able to be here with us. And as we get ready to go, amen, don't forget, 9 a.m. this morning, amen, Matthias family time will be here. All right, so, on behalf of our Lady Ace and yours truly, Preacher Man, I want to thank God for you. Amen, that God will continue to bless you. Amen. And as Lady Ace always said, get your priorities straight, put God first, and everything will fall in place. And this is what we all need this morning.
1: Nearer, blessed Lord, to the cross.

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0: Good morning, good morning, good morning. Hi, welcome back to St. Matthias Family Time. It's Sunday morning. Good morning to our listeners out there. We are so glad to be back this Sunday morning. I have missed y'all. I am excited about being here. Preacher Man, how you doing this morning?
1: I'm doing good now that I see you.
0: I'm doing better too now that I see you, Preacher Man. Amen. God is good. God is good. He brought us through another week. Amen. Amen. And we got a lot to talk about today. We're going to talk about United in Christ. They had their single release yesterday, and it was an awesome, awesome service. So we're going to talk about that a little bit later. We're going to talk about our pastor. He's not here today, but we're going to talk about all we got planned for him for these upcoming weeks to celebrate him being our pastor, our awesome pastor. We just appreciate him so much. So we're going to share with you the different programs that we got going on. Amen. And we just want to welcome. We have a guest with us this morning, our Elder Scarlett. Amen. She came to be with me this morning since Pastor First Lady not here. So I thank God for her. Elder Scarlett, you want to say good morning?
2: Good morning.
0: Amen. Amen. She's going to talk a little bit later. Amen. But we thank God for her coming. And Preacher Man, she did ask me, she said, so all I got to do is just keep you company, right? I said, we from St. Matthias. We don't do that.
1: That's right.
0: We work.
1: You're going to work, man.
0: We work.
1: Can't be around her and you ain't going to do no work.
0: Look, she know how our pastor is. Ain't no sitting around. Everybody works. But I thank God for her having a willing heart and just coming. Again, I just want to say good morning to everyone. Amen. As you're listening to us here at Family Time with St. Matthias, just keep on getting ready for church. We don't want to be the cause of y'all being late. Amen. But we want you to be able to get your praise on while you're getting ready for church. So we're just going to go into a song, and then we're going to come back, and we're going to talk a little bit and share a little bit, and then we're going to go into prayer. Amen? Amen. What we doing first? Is that Bishop J.C. Williams? Amen. All right.

0: Amen. Amen. All right. I like that. Well, our sister Nicole picked that one out. Bishop J.C. Williams. Lord, send your power. I mean, he got everything up in there. Amen. There is power. Lord, send your power. I like all them. Amen. God is good, and we need his power. Amen. With all that's going on these days, we need his power. Amen. Preacher man, how was your week?
1: Hey, my week is good. I lost a family member this week, y'all. But God is good.
0: God is good. Amen. Yeah. Sorry to hear that. We're praying for you and the family. Amen.
1: But it's good to see you, darling. Back in the studio.
0: Yes, yes, yes. You know, Pastor Cole, he was like, we ain't going to be there. So I was like, okay, I already know. So, but yes, it's good to be back in the studio. It is. I miss you when I'm not here.
1: I do the same,
0: yes,
1: too.
0: Yes, yes. Amen. But yeah, they you know, they out, but they out supporting and, you know, they still out praising God.
1: Oh, okay.
0: Amen. So we thank God for them. You know, our pastor, he supports whoever, whenever. Yeah. So that's what they're doing this morning. They're going out to support, you know, another event that's going on today. So we thank God for them. Amen.
1: You know, it's funny. It's funny. I always call pastors bishop.
0: Uh-huh.
1: I said, man, why are you always calling me bishop?
0: That's it. Good. Because he's doing it. He's doing it. Mm-hmm. Yes, he's doing it. He do the work of bishops, apostles, and all that stuff. He do it all.
2: Prophets.
0: He do it all. Yes, all of that. And like you said, he asked you, why are you calling me that? Because he don't be trying to take no credit. He just be like, listen, I just do what I do. So, but I thank God for him. Amen. I do indeed. I keep losing stuff this morning. So, again, I just want to remind everyone, please, if you want to call in this morning, you can call us at 516-623-1240, 516-623-1240. If you just want to call in and say hi, anything you want to share with us, if you have an event coming up, amen, if you want to share it, you can. 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Amen. And hear what's going on. Amen. So feel free to call or just tune in. And we thank you in advance just for being here, because you could be listening to anything else, but you chose to tune in with us, and we appreciate it so much. We are going to just talk a little bit about yesterday. Mm-hmm. Preacher man, you should have been there. I know you just shared, but Pastor Roundtree and United in Christ, It was an awesome service. The whole event had people up off their feet, out of their seat, on their feet. It was awesome. And those young ladies, they sang.
1: I heard from your church, the praise dance, and everything. I heard about it.
0: They sang. Yeah. They sang. They sang. As the country people say, they sang.
2: They sang.
0: Yes, they did awesome. I'm so proud of them. Congratulations to United in Christ again.
1: Little Sammy caught up to her.
0: Oh, my goodness. Yeah. That was my first time hearing him.
1: Wow.
2: That was my second time.
0: That was your second time? Oh, my God. He was awesome. He started hitting them notes and... He started from the hallway in the back, so they couldn't see him out in the church because he was singing from the hallway.
1: Right.
0: And I was in the hallway with him, so I got it all.
1: Okay.
0: And then he started going down the aisle, and as he started singing, he just started going higher and higher. And them notes, I was like, ooh, okay, who does all that? But he was awesome. I thank God for him. And then he said he's been singing since he was 6 years old.
1: Ooh, my goodness.
0: He said he started when he was six, and he told the story of how it started talked about his daddy and all this kind of stuff. But it was
1: wonderful.
0: Yeah, it was awesome. And then our babies, VIP, ooh. I have to give it to them. They started it off.
2: Yeah.
0: Listen, they were, what did they say, gooder than good.
2: Yeah, they were. They,
0: yeah. Yeah, they surprised me. I mean, because I know they can sing because... Right. You know, their choir director, Candace, she don't play.
1: Wonderful.
0: But she works with them.
2: Yes.
0: So, I mean, I've never seen anybody do what she does with those young people. Yes. So it was awesome. And I thank God. But they really represented. And Pastor Brian was smiling from ear to ear.
2: He
0: I saw
2: was.
0: Amen. But them his babies. Amen. Amen. Amen. So we're going to actually go into prayer. I'm going to ask Elder Scarlett, if she would lead us in prayer since she's here. And she's such an awesome prayer warrior. I did miss saying good morning to Pastor Brian and First Lady Lynn, though, while they're out there. Good morning, y'all. We miss y'all. But we know y'all doing what y'all got to do. And we appreciate y'all so much. So, Preacher Man, if you could just, we can put on a little something while Elder Scarlett leads us to the throne of God. Amen.
2: Can they hear me? We thank you, Heavenly Father. We thank you, Lord Jesus. Hallelujah. We thank you, Father. Father God, we thank you, Father, because you woke us up early this morning, Father God. You woke us up early, Father, so we could enter into your gates with thanksgiving. Come into your precious court with praise to bless your holy name, Lord Jesus. And we come, Lord Jesus, cheerfully because we recognize that this is the day that you have made. And you asked us to rejoice and be glad in this day. So, Father God, we want to honor you this morning, Lord Jesus, as we get prepared to go to the sanctuaries, Lord Jesus. We want to honor you today, Lord, because, Father God, truly you have been. You have been just what you said you were going to be to us. You have been that and then some more, Father God. So, Lord, we thank you for blessing this radio station, Lord Jesus, and bless every person that's listening to this service this morning, Father God. We thank you. Holy Spirit said this is the radio sanctuary. So, Father, we thank you for inviting the people to the radio sanctuary, Lord Jesus, that they will be blessed, Lord Jesus, so when they get to the destination that they're going to, Lord Jesus, that they will glorify you and honor you, Lord Jesus, for truly you are worthy. Father God, all night long, your mercy and grace flow, Lord Jesus. Father God, it was miracles worked all night long, Lord Jesus. And we thank you, Lord Jesus, because we recognize that you are the only miracle working God, Father. Father, we thank you for the rain that's falling out of the sky right now, Lord Jesus. Oh, Father, we just thank you for all things and everything, Lord Jesus. Thank you for the forgiveness that you have showered down upon us, Lord Jesus. So, Father God, we truly do want you to know that we want the words of our mouth and the meditation of our heart, Lord. We want it to be acceptable in your sight, Lord Jesus, because we know that you are our strength and our Redeemer. In Jesus Christ's name, in Jesus Christ's name, we ask, amen and amen and amen. To God be the glory. To God be the glory. Thank you, Jesus. Thank you, Lord Jesus. Hallelujah. Thank you, Father. Thank you, Lord Jesus.

0: Amen. I love that song too.
1: Yes.
0: My soul is anchored in the Lord. God is amazing. Yes. Amen. It's something about when you trust in God. Amen.
1: It really is.
0: Amen. Your whole life changes and turns around. And it's just awesome. So we thank God. We thank God. We thank God. So again, I just want to welcome y'all. Amen. But keep getting ready for church.
1: Yes.
0: Be on time. Amen. Amen. Whew, Lord have mercy. God is good. I was just thinking, preacher man, there's a young lady. I asked her to call in. I don't know because she didn't respond yet. But she made me aware that this month is Suicide Prevention Month. And I didn't know that. But she wrote a couple of books, you know, about... you know, stuff that people go through.
2: Of course.
0: You know, I want her to call, so I want her to share because, you know, she wrote it so she can share, you know, where she got it from and, you know, how she came to writing this. But I started thinking there's so many people that are going through that they don't know, amen, who to talk to, how to reach out to somebody, how to share, how to just, you know, find somebody where it doesn't get to that point where they're just ready to take their own lives. Mm-hmm. And it's a lot of our young people. Mm-hmm. Amen. And it's sad to think that young people are going through something so stressful where they think the only way out is to take their lives. But I just want to bring that to the radio station so that, you know, pay attention to your children. Pay attention to other people's children that are hanging around your children. You know, and if you see something, say something, ask them, talk to them, you know, because there's a lot of it going on. And our younger people are dealing with stuff today that we didn't have to deal with when we were growing up.
2: That's true.
0: You know, and, you know, then they have things that happen to them and they don't know how to tell about it because, you know, we have adults that say, if you tell this or whatever, nobody's going to believe you. Or if you tell this, I'll do this and I'll do that. So they put that fear in them. So I'm just encouraging everyone, just pay attention to what's going on around you. Pay attention to the younger people and some of the older people, even our older people. Some of them feel like they're all alone and they get depressed. And, you know, so they figure it's just time for me to go be with the Lord right now. Mm-hmm. Amen. So we got to pay attention to our family and our friends. Amen. Because we need them. Amen. We need them and they need us. So... Suicide Prevention Month. Amen. So I just thank God for her for making me aware of that. And prayerfully, she'll be able to call in and she'll be able to share more about her book. I told her I want to get some of the women together. We read and then we have her come down because she lives in Delaware also.
2: Oh, okay.
0: Have her come down and we do like a brunch and we discuss it.
1: Yeah.
0: So we thank God for her and for what she's doing.
2: This is good information because... If you can't get help from the church, where else can you get it?
0: Exactly. Yeah. Exactly.
2: You know? And
0: exactly.
2: That's the place you have to go.
0: And that's why we got to be careful with the mess that we allow up in the church.
2: Come on now.
1: Amen.
0: Right. Because people don't really, you know, people come there for help. And
2: that's
0: when you
2: right.
0: come up in the church and you see mess going on.
2: It is.
0: It's like you're like, okay, now I lost all hope. I can't even come here and get help.
1: Right.
2: That's true.
0: You know, so all the gossip and the, what they call it, the little
2: clicks
0: and all that stuff.
1: Yes.
0: Yeah, we got to stop that. And when you see it happening in church, nip it right away. Call it out and nip it because... You know, people trying to live.
1: Amen.
0: Amen. Amen. So, yes. So, yeah, we're going to talk more about that. Suicide Prevention Month. Amen. Amen. So, young lady is Lachelle Thompson. Amen. Out of Delaware. Amen. A new author. And, yeah, so that would just be awesome. Good morning. Good morning. Welcome to St. Matthias Family Time. Who's on the line, please?
3: Good morning, Missionary Armstrong and Mother Scarlett. This is Sister Sylvia. How are you?
0: Good morning, Sister Sylvia. We are great. Well, I'm great. You great? You great,
1: yes,
0: Elder?
1: I'm blessed.
3: I am awesome. Getting ready for church.
0: Amen.
3: Getting ready for church.
0: Yes.
3: But I wanted to call in because I was just listening about the suicide. And, you know, my sister's going through some things with her grandson at school. He's being bullied. And... she's afraid that he's thinking about that. Like, he's had conversations with her. So they're in the process of getting him some help.
0: Amen.
3: You know,
0: Amen.
3: Like, to talk to someone.
0: Yes.
3: But this is real. Like, the other day, they surrounded him and they hit him. And, you know, he's a sixth grader just going into middle school.
0: Wow.
3: You know what I'm saying? So it is scary. It is real.
0: Yes.
3: So I just asking for prayer for them because Amen. He's scared to go to school now. Mm. So that, you know, the mother has an appointment with the superintendent of the school. So it's a big thing because he doesn't want to go to school. He's scared.
0: Right.
3: And we just started school, these kids.
0: Yes, just started. And bullying is one of the leading causes for these kids even thinking about that. Bullying.
3: Yeah.
0: I don't understand these kids.
3: It's so scary. And, you know, he's a little on the heavy side, you know, so they bully him about that. I mean, so it's just a lot. So I'm so happy that you're putting that out there on the air because, you know, parents and grandparents really need to stay on top of the company that they keep in.
0: Yes, yes.
3: How is school going? Like, I work at a school and, you know, some kids, you know, I'll be like, hi, how are you? And, you know, they look so sad.
0: Right, yes.
3: So we really, really need to
0: and
3: stay on top
0: gotta
3: of our children
0: talk to
3: and
0: their
3: pray
0: kid.
3: For them.
0: If your kids are the bullies, talk to your kids.
4: Right.
3: Exactly.
0: You know, don't be
3: exactly.
0: in denial going, not my child. No, yeah,
3: right.
0: yours. It's
3: yes,
0: yours. Talk to your child.
3: So,
0: teach them
3: exactly.
0: about bullying and how it's not right and how would they feel if somebody was doing it to them or to one of their siblings. Or you got to talk to these kids and before they go out, you know, treat people the way you want to be treated.
3: Exactly.
0: You know, I can't. I talk to J.C. on all the time. I'm like, if you see somebody that's different from you, don't be a part of the picking and teasing and whatever. You be the one to go up to them and tell them it's okay. Everybody's different. Ain't we ain't, you know, none of us are the same. It's okay. I said, so you be the leader and not the follower. But yeah, thank you for calling in and for sharing that with us.
3: I just wanted to put that out there. Thank you so much for covering that subject.
0: You're so
3: welcome. And I will see you ladies later in the future.
0: We'll see you in a little bit in the sanctuary. God bless you. Thank you so much.
3: I love you, girl.
0: Love
3: you too.
0: All right.
3: Bye-bye.
0: Amen. Yeah, bullying is one of the major things that causes our young people to want to take them lives. And I don't understand. I've never been a person to go and bully and tease people. I've always been the one, I'll be your friend. It don't matter. But, you know, so we got to pay attention to that. And parents need to just take ownership for when is your child.
4: Right.
0: Sit your child down and talk to them about this. But amen. I'm going to go right into our announcements, amen, so that everyone will know what's going on. And then we're going to come back with some music. And then we're going to talk a little bit more about Suicide Prevention Month. And amen. And we just going to share. Amen. So Sundays, everyone, if you're tuning in, make sure you tell a friend to sign in. 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St. Matthias Women of Excellence presents Open Door Prayer Zoom every Monday at 7 p.m., unless it's otherwise noted. Right now, we are doing our fall series, The Unity of Oil, September 14th through November 16th. And this week's presenter is Sister Kim. Good and Pleasant, the environment of unity. Amen. So we asking, ladies, please tell your sisters, your aunts, your friends, your mom, your daughters, amen, nieces, tell them, because we get some good information on here where the women just share and encourage and lift each other up. Amen. And right after this Monday meeting, we're going right into the Ezer Women Community. Amen. Sisters with Purpose, Power, and Promise. Amen.
4: Amen.
0: Amen. Our Elder Paula, amen, God gave her this vision, and she is running with it. Amen. Amen. And we thank God for her. So that is Monday right after we get off of the fall series of Unity of Oil. We go right into Ezra Women Community. So if you want to stay on, she'll give you that information doing it so that you can sign on also, or you can also reach out to me and I'll make sure you get the information also. Wednesdays at 7:30, we have Bible study via Zoom. So check our Facebook page for that information. We would love to have you. That's men and women can tune in for Bible study.
1: Yes.
0: Amen. Pastor's anniversary services.
1: Yay.
0: Amen. We are excited to celebrate our pastor. Amen. Our Bishop Sally Lloyd was with us last Sunday. Next Sunday, we're having Reverend William E. Thomas from St. John's Baptist Church. Amen. He's going to be there at 3:30. Amen. So we're excited about him coming. We haven't seen Reverend William Thomas in a long time. It's been a minute. Amen. And he's one of our favorites, I must say. Amen. So we're excited about him coming. I shouldn't have said that because now everybody's going to be like, she didn't say I was a favorite.
1: Yeah.
0: But I'm sorry. Reverend William E. Thomas is one of our favorites. Amen. So we're excited about him and St. John's Baptist Church coming to be with us to celebrate Pastor. And then October 11th, Reverend Jared Lewis from Judea of Bethlehem is going to be there. Reverend Donnie Baker, Redeemed Tabernacle, October 25th. Apostle Thelma Johnson from Rehoboth Fellowship Center, November 1st at our morning service, 10 a.m. And then my godbrother, Bishop Thomas Tolliver in the Word Ministries, is going to close us out Sunday, November 1st at 3:30 in the Word Ministries. So we're excited. We got a lot planned. We are excited.
1: Yes.
0: For Pastor, we excited just to celebrate him and to honor him and First Lady because they are definitely worthy of this these celebrations. Amen. They work very hard and we appreciate them. But I do want to say also, Elder, we having a raffle. Preacher man, you better get your raffle ticket because we raffling off a 65-inch TV. What is it? Dinner for two or a $25 gift card. And the raffle tickets are $10 or 2 for 15. And everybody trying to win that 65-inch TV. So get everybody. If you want raffle tickets, call me. Amen. And I'll make sure that we get them to you. Oh, okay. Look, preacher man holding it. Look, he holding his up already. He like, that TV mine. He, all right. I got you, preacher man. I got you. Amen. God is good. Amen. A 65-inch TV for $10. You can't beat that.
1: You okay.
0: Amen. Amen. So those are the events that are going on for our pastor. Always check on Facebook. We have it posted. Check on our

0: Super Demand. I got you. Amen. God is good. Amen. A 65-inch TV for $10. You can't beat that.
1: You okay.
0: Amen. Amen. So those are the events that are going on for our pastor. Always check on Facebook. We have it posted. Check on our church website. The information's there. Our contact numbers are there. You can always reach out to us. Amen. And we'll tell you what you need to know. Amen. But thank y'all so much. Also, you can tune in to churchtalkmedia.net for St. Matthias broadcast. That's every Sunday, 3:30 and 9:30 a.m. and 3:30 and 9:30 p.m. Amen. So tune in to that. Also, if you miss a service and you want to catch up on it. Mm-hmm. And if you just want to visit us, we're right in Amityville, right in the village. There's a hamlet of Amityville.
1: Yes.
0: 39 Green Avenue, Amityville, New York. Amen. So come on down and just join us. We would love to have you in the house as well. Amen. God is good. God is good. So we are going to go into another song. Amen. We're going to listen to his phone call. Amen. Good morning.
2: Good morning. Good morning. This is Nicole. How are you?
0: Good morning, Nicole. How are you?
2: I'm good. How are you, this is Carly? How are you?
0: Preacher man, this is Sister Nicole, our secretary. This is like the hardest working secretary.
3: Oh, really? Okay.
0: Around anywhere. I don't think anybody can beat her because she everybody's secretary.
1: Yes.
3: Wow.
0: Amen. Good morning, Sister Nicole.
2: Good morning. I was calling. I was listening, and I just wanted to chime in concerning the bullying. You mentioned, you know, parents talking to their children, and not the ones that are being bullied, but the ones that are the bullies.
0: Mm-hmm.
2: It's so crazy. Earlier this week, I was talking to my oldest son who lives in Georgia. He has his oldest daughter living with him. Now, she was living with her mom. He brought her to stay with him, and he has three other children. And he was telling me how he had to talk to people at her school and deal with her situation. She hangs with a girl. She has a friend, and this friend had been bullying another girl at the school. And he was called because my granddaughter was with her. She didn't do the bullying, but she was there. Mm. So he had her, he gave her an assignment. He gave her certain phrases to write. She had to fill two pages, like both sides each. And I think it was 10 different things that he had her write. Then he also had her write a letter.
0: Mm.
2: Then he called the school. He told them that she had to read the letter that she wrote to the girl that was bullied.
0: Mm.
2: And if she didn't, then there would be she would have further consequences. So she's been on a little punishment, but he wanted her to understand.
1: Right.
2: You know, because he was upset because she didn't do anything.
0: Mm.
2: So I listened to him and I told him I understand that is, you know, make sure that it's clear to her. I said, but at the same time, even though she wasn't the bully, I said, first of all, bullies, whatever, sometimes, and the girl, she said the girl is, she's been friends with the girl who's a bully, that she cuts herself, there's different things going on. Mm-hmm. And I said, there's always a backstory, mm-hmm. Even with the bullies. I said, that doesn't make it right. I said, but sometimes if someone feels powerless, they'll do something to make them feel stronger. Or whatever, or put them in the, you know, feel like they have some sort of strength in something. So if there's something going on, I said, that girl needs counseling. She needs help. Don't know what's going on in her home, but that doesn't make it right.
0: Right. Yes.
2: I also told him, I said, he was upset because my granddaughter didn't do anything. She didn't speak
0: right.
2: up. And I said, for whatever reason, she might not feel like she has the power.
0: Mm-hmm.
2: So she was just standing by, and that doesn't make it right. But I told him, you know, to make sure, don't just give her a punishment, but you
0: right.
2: got to talk to her about it and make it where she can listen, because kids block stuff out just like adults do.
1: Yep. Mm-hmm.
2: And they don't want to hear it for whatever reason. I said, but the bully should get strength, because I said, you know, people, you see it all the time, even on, you know, different shows and

0: stuff, you have bullies, and there's always a crowd around, and the crowd gives them some sense of power because it's them, and then they have the people in back of them not doing anything, and then the person being bullied is lonely and by themselves. They feel like they have no recourse. They have no support. And I said, so that's one thing. I said, but talk to her. I said, even if, and she might feel intimidated herself, because so she might not want to say anything to her friend. I said, but you have to make sure you stress this. I said, because, and I said to him, I said, if that girl who's been being bullied, she feels like there's no help from somewhere. She feels like there's no other alternative. I said, that could turn to the desire for suicide. Mm-hmm. And then I said, then my granddaughter, I said, even though she didn't actively participate, if something happened to the girl that was bullied, I said, that would do something to her. I said, so it's very important for you to make sure you stress that, but make sure you do it in a caring way. Make sure she gets the message, but you also have to be sensitive to how it's going to make her feel and how she receives it, and then what she feels like her response should be, because everybody doesn't feel like they have the power to do things.
1: Right. Exactly.
0: And so I said, you know, if she has to separate from that girl, that's what she's going to have to do. But mm-hmm. you have to make sure that she understands all the different aspects of the situation, because once you feel responsible, if you have a heart, and if you have any sort of connection to God, you're going to feel some kind of way. And then I said, and it's hard to now get them out of that place, because once you feel like you've been involved in somebody wanting to take their lives, you can't just talk to them and then they'll go away. That feeling
1: yes.
0: is going to eat it at them. I said, and then it becomes a cycle. Just like whatever is going on with this girl who's being bullied, I said, because he said she cuts herself. He said she does a lot of different things. Mm-hmm. And I said, she needs prayer. And I said, I feel like she probably doesn't have any spiritual background or any spiritual teaching, maybe. I don't know what's going on, whether it's at home
1: and
0: or somewhere
1: else.
0: And that's
1: it. We just got to pay close attention. Nicole, hold on a minute. We have another caller.
0: Okay.
1: Amen. Good morning.
2: Good morning.
1: Good morning. How are you?
2: I'm doing well.
1: Good morning. This is our new author, everybody, that I was telling y'all about, our sister, Lachelle Thompson. Thank you, honey, for calling in. We were just having a discussion about Suicide Prevention Month. I told them that you made me aware that this is what this month is about, and how important it is. And I'm actually already people started calling in and telling their stories about their children being bullied in school and contemplating suicide. And I was telling them about the book that you wrote, and I just wanted you to call in and just share your information and just share a little about it and tell people where they can get your book from, and just introduce yourself to the listening audience.
2: Yes, absolutely. So my name is Lachelle Thompson. I wrote a book called Stay With Me, and I published it on September 10th, which is World Suicide Awareness Day. It was very important for me to drop this book or release this book this month because of what the book entails. So this book is about a girl named Jessie. She's a young woman. She's in college, seems to have everything together. She has the perfect boyfriend, perfect group of friends. She's musically inclined. She's a dancer. She's Miss AKA. So she just has so much potential, and she seems to be set up for the perfect life. However, she decides to commit suicide. And so the book walks through the last 2 weeks of her life and what went on. The message that I'm really trying to get across is that strong friend that you think is so good with holding everything together could be struggling and silent.
1: Wow.
2: You know, they carry things because they feel the pressure of other people, and they know people look up to them, and they don't want to let those people down. But what if they're suffering? Who can they go to?
1: Wow.
2: And we need to notice the signs when somebody's struggling. And it could be little signs. It could be minute, and it might not seem important, but the book outlines those signs so that hopefully people could be more aware and make sure we know that we're not meant to carry things alone. We're not meant to stay silent and struggle. If you have a community, use that community to make sure that they can help you out of what you're dealing with. Everything might be relatable to someone, so share it with someone and don't go through it alone. So that's what my book is about, and it is out on Amazon in all formats, paperback, hardcover, and Kindle ebook.
1: Amen, amen. Thank you so much. And I love that. It's so important. Like you say, you don't have to carry it alone, but not everybody knows that.
3: Right.
1: So we got to get it out there. Some people think they just got to keep everything inside. And when you keep stuff inside, it makes you sick. And sometimes it will take you to a point where you're like, I just don't want to do it anymore. So mm-hmm. I thank God for you being obedient and writing this. And just to ask you, now, have you ever experienced someone being bullied and getting to that point where they just wanted to give up?
2: Yes. Not maybe necessarily bullied, but when I was going through high school, we had three people commit suicide, and it was like back-to-back, week after week.
1: Wow.
2: And some of those people that did commit suicide, it was nobody that you would expect, mm-hmm. nobody that was outwardly showing that they were severely depressed or anything like that. So that's what made me, it helped me to tell this story.
1: Wow. You know what? I was watching TV. There's a commercial that keeps coming on, and this man says, I think he's a football player, and he says, mm-hmm. I didn't know I was depressed, because we didn't have that back then. Right. And, you know, so a lot of people, they're in denial about being depressed. They don't know why they're feeling how they're feeling, and they don't know how to seek help. So I thank God. I thank God for you being obedient, for you writing this book. Keep writing, keep writing, keep sharing. I did explain to the listening audience that I wanted you to come on so you can tell everybody where to get your book from. And then I want to invite you to New York. We're going to have a brunch. We're going to have a sit down. We're going to talk about it. We're going to talk about the book, and I'll just let you elaborate more on it, and hopefully we'll get some people that will come out and that will share, and we'll also have someone, different avenues where if they need help, they'll know where to get the help from. Mm-hmm. Amen. Because that's why we're here. We're here to help, and so we thank God. We thank God for you, and for what you're doing. Amen.
3: Amen.
2: Thank you so much. And yes, I would love to come.
1: Yes.
2: So just invite me anytime.
1: You know it. I can't wait. I'm excited. And I do want y'all to know also, I mean, I'm bragging, but this is my grandbaby's mama. She's a young lady, and she's an awesome, awesome mother. I thank God for her. But I just thank God for the heart that she has for the people. Mm-hmm. And especially when I saw this, the book that she was writing, I was like, wow. Because it's deep. You know, we can talk a little about it here on the air, but we need to go further, and we need to stay on it. It has to be more than Suicide Prevention Day.
3: Right.
1: Because it doesn't just happen on one day.
3: No.
1: So we got to stay on top of this. So we're going to definitely, everybody, get your book. LaShelle, if you could just share once again where they can get your book from, the title of it. And then as y'all get the book, please just let me know that you got it so that when we do send out the invitation and we plan everything, I'll know how to reach y'all and, you know, how to invite you to the brunch and for the discussion.
2: Yes, so the book can be found on Amazon. Again, it's called Stay With Me, and my name is LaShelle Thompson. So you would just type in Stay With Me and then L-A space. S-H-E-L-L-E, last name Thompson, and you can find it there in all three formats.
1: Amen. Thank you again. Thank you for calling in, and we will definitely talk soon. God bless you.
2: Thank you. God bless you.
1: God bless you. Thank you. Amen. Amen. Amen. That was LaShelle Thompson. Amen. Again, the book is Stay With Me. Please get it, and let's carry on with this conversation in this assignment on getting people the help that they need.
3: Amen.
1: Amen. And like she said, it's not always the people that you think it is.
3: Nice.
1: Amen. It could be people walking around and they look great. Like you think they got it together. And on the inside, they are hurting.
3: Yes.
1: And let's do what we can. Amen. Preacher man, let's go into another song. And then we'll come back and we'll chat some more. Amen.

0: want to be a part of it? Listen up. You're invited to join Phoenix Energy.
1: Amen. More than this. I'll give you more than this. Amen. And he will. He will definitely give us more. Amen. If we just trust him and seek him. Amen. And follow him. Amen. Amen. So, Elder Scarlett.
2: Yes.
1: Tell us a little something about you.
2: Praise the Lord.
3: I don't know her well, but she sounds like a powerful praying woman.
1: Oh, she is. She is. She is.
3: I really enjoy that prayer.
2: Thank you. Thank you. God bless you.
1: Amen.
2: I know God has a purpose for everything.
1: Yes.
2: And in my life, I have learned to know that every morning I wake up, God has a purpose for me to do something.
1: Amen.
2: So when you called me last night and asked me, and I was like, I said yes to you. But then when I got off the phone, I said, well, I didn't ask the Lord. Did he want me to? But now that I'm here, I see my purpose.
1: Amen.
2: Because I was bullied. Mm-hmm. I tried to commit suicide a number of times. Mm-hmm. But I'm still here.
1: Still here, my God.
2: But everything that you spoke about of why I hung around this young lady because she was bullying me, but I was afraid to not hang around her because wouldn't nobody else hang around me.
1: Wow.
2: She was the only one that would hang out with me, mm-hmm. but she bullied me,
1: wow.
2: and I didn't recognize. And then I was bullied at home mm-hmm. by my sisters and stuff. So bullying is a deep thing, you know. And we really do need to step down on it because it seems to be getting bigger.
1: Yes,
2: and people are getting more farther away from it. I thank God I made it through because of my grandmother. You know, my grandmother was my encouragement. But sometimes bullies don't have nobody to encourage
1: yes,
2: them.
1: Yes, that's true.
2: Because that's how my friend was when I went. She took me home with her one day to go to her house. And, oh, her mom bullied her so bad. Because that was all she knew.
1: Wow.
2: She didn't know anything else but to bully. So most people today in this age, this is where they're getting it.
1: Right.
2: Bullying comes from your parents. Because what you see your parents do, that's what you think, you know,
1: right.
2: you want to do and
1: wow.
2: stuff. So I do know about bullying. And I do want to definitely be a part of this suicide,
1: Amen.
2: This
1: Amen.
2: Suicide situation.
1: Amen.
2: I know God wants me to do something.
1: Amen.
2: And I thank God for sister asking me to even come to be here because if we don't start doing what we need to do with our children, we got to train them up.
1: Yes.
2: That's why we have to overlook when they come, when they do come to church. Don't make them feel bad because they got this on and maybe that's too short or whatever, whatever. Just love them mm-hmm. and let them know because that's the only way they gonna know that Jesus Christ loved them.
1: That's right.
2: Why I love my grandmother because she always let me know, no matter what I did, she always let me know that she and Jesus Christ loved me.
1: Mm-hmm.
2: And so I do believe God is pulling the young people back to church, but we got to be prepared for
1: yes.
2: them. We got to put down whatever little thing we have. I'm glad God is turning this thing around because back in the day when you went to church and you wasn't right, man.
1: Oh, yeah.
2: You got bullied in church.
1: Yes, So we got to reach them. However, we got to reach them. You know, like you say, now it's so much. You've been, like you said, your friend. Like, she was the only one that would hang around you, but even she was bullying you.
2: Yeah.
1: You know, and it's a lot of that going on. It's a lot of that going on. And my heart just goes out to these young people that are being bullied. My heart goes out to those that feel so lost and so alone that they feel the only way is just to end it. Amen. And we have a responsibility to let them know that there's more. There's
2: yes,
1: more
2: is.
1: To this. God
2: yes,
1: has more
2: is.
1: For you.
2: Yes,
1: and, yeah, like I said, we're gonna get some information on who they can reach out to. So we're going to go forth with this, and we're going to talk more about about this because it's so relevant right now. Amen.
2: Amen.
1: So thank you for sharing. Amen. And I'm glad you're still here. Amen. Because you are a blessing to me. Amen. Amen. Yeah, I was blessed when I met you, and I've been blessed ever since. So thank you so much.
2: Thank you.
1: Thank you, Lord. All right. So again, if you want to call in, if there's something you want to share, if you're dealing with the thoughts of suicide or loneliness or whatever it is, you can give us a call, 516-623-1240. Amen. And we'll be more than happy to listen to you.
2: Amen.
1: Amen. Right here at St. Matthias Family Time. Amen. Family is important. And family is not just blood.
2: It's not.
1: It's not just blood.
2: No, it's not.
1: Amen. So we don't take this for granted. The name fits so perfectly. I love it. I don't know how Pastor came up with it, but I love it. Because when we say family, we love you like family.
2: Amen.
1: It's not just something to say to get on the radio for an hour, and then when we get out of here, we forget about you. We don't. Mm. We continually pray for everybody that tunes in, for every request that comes in, every phone call. We love you, and we're here for you. So again, 516-623-1240 if you want to call in and just say hi. Right now, we're going to go into another song. God's got a blessing.
2: Yes.
1: Amen.
2: Amen.
1: God's got a blessing. Amen. So while you're getting ready for church, reach up and grab your blessing this morning.
2: Amen.
1: Amen. Because God's got it. It's just waiting on you. We love you. We love you. God's got a blessing. Norman Hutchins.

0: Get ready, get ready, get ready. Get ready, y'all, for your blessing. Yes. There you go. And we know God's a miracle worker. Yes.
1: Yeah.

0: Amen, amen, amen, amen. God's got a blessing with your name on it.
1: Yes.
0: And if you want your blessing, hey, reach up and grab it.
1: Yeah.
0: Amen. Amen. Reach up and grab it. Get your praise on while you receiving your blessing. Amen. We thank God for y'all tuning in. It is getting close. Time, well, it ain't getting close. It's here.
1: Amen.
0: We got to go.
1: Yes.
0: Amen. Because we got to get to church. Amen. For our morning worship service. We thank God for y'all tuning in. Every Sunday morning with St. Matthias Family Time. We love y'all. We really do with all of our heart. We love y'all. Pastor Brian and Lady Lynn, I think we'll be back next Sunday. Amen. Because they be doing stuff. They out there, and they doing what God had called them to do. So that's why he always have a ram in the bush. Amen. If one can't be here, somebody going to be here. Amen. And we know Preacher Man is always here. So we thank God for him. We appreciate him, and we love him so much for his support and all that he does. Amen. He's a hardworking man, so thank God for him. Elder Scarlett, thank you for joining me this morning. I know I called you last minute, and you said yes real quick. Amen. And I thank God, because I was waiting on, no, well, you know, but I will. But you, when you said yes, I was like, let me get off the phone before she changed her mind. Amen. So I thank God for you and your willing heart. And like you say, it was meant for you to be here, because this subject that we talked about today, it had a meaning. It meant something to you, and you were able to share with us and with our listening audience. So thank God for you for that. Sister Sylvia, God bless you. Thank you for calling in. We're praying for that young man.
1: Yes.
0: Sister Nicole, we thank you for calling in. We're praying for your granddaughter. Amen. And to the new author, Lachelle Thompson out of Dover, Delaware, thank you so much. Keep writing. Keep writing. We will be in touch when we're going to have our brunch and have you down so that we can invite everybody and we can talk and we can take this thing further so that we can get people the help that they need. We love you. Thank you so much. Elder Scarlett, you want to say bye?
1: Yes. And before I say bye, I would like to leave this scripture with you.
0: Amen.
1: 1 John, the 3rd chapter, the 1st verse, and it says, behold, what manner of love the Father has bestowed upon us.
0: Amen.
1: Remember, God has bestowed his love upon us. Walk through that this day on purpose, because God got on the cross on purpose. To God be the glory.
0: Amen. God bless y'all. Thank you so much. Until next Sunday, we love you, and we're always here.
1: Bye-bye. Bye.

0: Long Island? How is everybody? We're just finishing up with the song before I get on. Yeah, because I just want to say real quick, just keep people that are having all sorts of issues in your prayers, because everybody's got something going on, Preacher Man. Yep. There you go. Yeah. Oh, and real quick, before we bring on today's guest, Sarah has come back a couple weeks. She texts me. She's ready to go. She got a few more things to take care of, and she's back with us before too long. Because I think I'm about to jump off the Titanic after a while here. All right, so we're bringing on today's guest a little earlier than usual. That's why you're like, where's his Def Leppard? Where's everything? And there you go. Anywho, and it's not because today's guest is originally from England. Don't be writing in because she's from England. You're going to put Def Leppard on here and everything. All right, so Claire, good morning. How are you?
1: Good morning. It's still early. I'm not an early morning person.
0: Well, I told you what time Chicago is and everything. You agreed to this. I didn't put a gun in nobody's head to be on this show. Those days are over. Look, people are begging to be on this show. So just for those who don't know, just if you could give a little bio on yourself, and then we'll get rolling.
1: Okay, so originally from England, obviously. I've been here since 2004 in Illinois. And I came here originally for music. I was a singer, songwriter. I had a band in the UK, or several bands. The one band was called Stir Crazy. And then I met a musician, American, moved over here. We had a band called Absinthe Kiss. Unfortunately, music didn't really pan out for me, although I still like to sing when I can. Trying to get musicians who were on the same wavelength as me is just not easy. I don't really play anything. I used to play keys, but I gave that up to focus more on singing than lyric writing. So then I transitioned into other avenues of creativity as I met new people. I became a... sorry, my brain is still trying to function. an assistant to a gothic illusionist, yes. Traveled around doing some pretty cool shows for about 5 years. I really enjoyed that. And met some people through the indie horror scene doing that. We worked at horror festivals and stuff, met some pretty cool people. And so then I got involved in independent horror filmmaking, decided to write my own scripts, as I've always been a writer. It kind of snowballed from there, really. I started doing background work prior to that. I've done background work on major shows and TV in Illinois and New Mexico since, 17 years now, a long time. Been making my own content movies since 2009. We started on Conscience, my first film. I've also published 4 poetry books. Started writing poetry when I was at primary school. My influences there are Roald Dahl and Edgar Allan Poe. My one poetry book is horror. Out of the 4, there's one that's horror themed, which is called Love is a Killer. And the other 3 are life based. One new one just published called Cynic, which is, I shall have my author copies soon for those who've pre-ordered. And it's, one is a charity book called Rascals Inc., which I got illustrated by 15 different artists around the world during COVID. And we raised £400 for the NHS, which is National Health Service in the UK, for their COVID funds, and about $180 for a global charity in the US. So that was my COVID project. I got locked down in the UK for 6 months visiting family, so it gave me something to do. that's me in a nutshell, I think.
0: That's you in a nutshell. That's more than you gave me the other night when we were talking. All right. It happens. It all happens. Now, for those who don't understand, I mean, we always talk on the show when we have people, actors and actresses on. There are different versions of companies. There's, of course, Paramount and MGM and all the big ones. But across the globe and across the United States, there are the smaller companies, the smaller places that actors, because there's hundreds and thousands of actors who never get on your major shows like Boston Blue or something like that. But they all are creative, so they come and they do all their stuff. Like Claire was doing God stuff, so that automatically goes to horror. You know, it's not like you're doing Donnie Marie and then you're doing horror or something, or Elton John or whatever. And then, you had the way of horror. And there you go. Now, you also talked about there's an upcoming first time, you told me this on the phone the other day, horror festival in the Chicago area. For those who might be out there and want to check it out.
1: Yes, it's called the Illinois Horror Movie Festival, and it's in Carroll County at the fairgrounds in Milledgeville, Illinois, which is a couple of hours north of Chicago. It's like an hour and a half west of Rockford. So it's up there. It's not in the Chicagoland area. But in Illinois, in the north.
0: Okay.
1: It's closer to the Iowa border, I think, is the next state over from there, I think so.
0: Milwaukee is pretty close to you guys. That's, when you said hour and a half, that's what it sounded like, because I think it's an hour and a half ride from the Brewer Stadium to Wrigley Field. But, you know, we're not talking sports. But anyway, so... is there a website for it?
1: That is, it's Illinois Horror Movie Festival, all one word, .com. And they have a Facebook page.
0: Okay.
1: And it's on Friday the 2nd and Saturday the 3rd of October.
0: All right.
1: So coming up pretty soon. And at the moment on their Facebook page, I don't know if you can find it on the website, but on their Facebook page, there's a 25% discount on tickets, and the discount code is IHMF25.
0: Oh, nice. We'll give that later on in the program for those who are in the area. Now, you've done other, horror things like this in the past, the horror cons and stuff, you had said.
1: Been a lot of events over the past 5 years, really. And then, everything shut down with COVID, and a few coming back from that. And I've been to Iowa and Kentucky, or was it Tennessee? I don't remember now.
0: All the states start vacuuming together.
1: Yeah, the Midwest. I've done some smaller shows in the Midwest.
0: Yeah. See, at least you went to Iowa with a purpose. I went to Iowa years ago with a friend at the time who said we were driving back to Minnesota. It's we're in Iowa. Let's just drive through Iowa. It's like, why? Nothing against Iowa. I'm working with a woman who's going to be doing a project I'm doing from Iowa. It's like, okay, no problems, no worries. But Iowa, out of all things Iowa, I'm like, why? I mean, give me Idaho. At least I'll get a potato out of the deal or something. But, so as far as horror goes...
1: There was a dead zone, so that was kind of, freaky, because we were driving, and it was like a six-hour drive to a nice little town called Ottumwa. Dead zone. It's just like farmland and, maybe a farmhouse will pop up every few miles and nothing, and no cell reception. Like, I hope I don't break down.
0: You see, that's your horror thoughts going. Now, if you did more like drama or family-oriented programming, you wouldn't have these problems. You'd be like, maybe I'll see a nice farmer like a Little House on Prairie. That's all said and done. But now when you're doing, this is what people, I guess, don't understand. Like, they look at horror stuff and they might have friends like I do who are doing horror stuff, and you and I talked about it. Like, the latest thing is Wizard of Oz Amityville Horror, which I have a good friend of mine, Shonda Rollins, who I've been trying to get Shonda on the show for like forever, but that girl is so dang busy and stuff. But she's actually going to play the wizard in this thing. Now, I'm always curious, like, with horror movies and the indies that are attaching Amityville. And you and I talk, and the fans, the audience here knows about Amityville because we all grew up living on Long Island and we all know the story. Even if you weren't born when it happened, you know, you could always look back on the Amityville documentation that's out there on the internet and whatever. But, you know, it was basically a guy who was on PCP and took a shotgun and killed his family. It was the people who bought the house after them that created everything that was in the movie, which they found out was a farce. And, you know, it's just to me, it's very sad on, like, how that has ballooned into, like, horror stuff, which, I mean, don't get me wrong, horror is horror, and however you can create it is whatever. But when you take something that tragic and turn it into, okay, it's Amityville this and Amityville that and Amityville, Amityville, Amityville, because people who didn't grow up here are thinking of the movie and haven't done their research. So they're like, oh, Amityville, and people could relate to that horror movie and blah, blah, blah. Because, like I told you on the phone, and everybody knows, like, people have gone to that place for years, and during Halloween, the security there and everything, and the people that live there just want to live there. They don't want it attached to was a well-known movie by any means, so it's just crazy to me. But getting off of that, like, the indie horror, how does it differ than what people will see on, like, a Child's Play or Halloween or Nightmare on Elm Street? How does it differ?
1: Indie just basically means outside of the studio system. So indie can have a budget from zero to several million. It just means it's not attached to a major studio. That's what independent means. So obviously there's some various different scopes and levels of independent film. Where I'm at, and most of the people that I know, and you will see at most of these smaller horror con events that I do, are, you know, in the low budget category, and we're talking, you know, nowhere near millions. We're talking up to, if they do a very good crowdfunder, and some people have, up to like 100,000. I've never been lucky to obtain that much money. But how is it different? Well, that very much depends on the creator as to who they hire, what resources they have. Because you know, if you're skilled, if you've got good gear, if you've got a good team, if you've got people who can really act, then there's no reason why your end product can't look like it was made for a million, like a bigger studio production, you know?
0: Thank you. You just gave my project the full thumbs up. Go ahead. That's awesome. Because, you know, in mine, I went out and I really took the time to get the right people involved, and as I call my Avengers in Indie circuit. But that's the thing, like, and that's just in anything. Like, we had a couple weeks ago Lipstick Live up here in the studio, and, you know, I literally, you know, didn't know what to expect. They've only been together for a few short months, like 2 or 3 months, and they sounded like they were together for 5 years. Yeah, and the building really hurt it because we got a lot of feedback. So, you know, not on the positive level, unfortunately, but you know, those things happen. But basically, you know, it's like you said, it's all up to the product. I mean, I've seen some horror movies that were done by major studios. I'm going, like, really? Like, this is, I mean, Killer Clowns from Outer Space, which has become a cult classic, comes to mind. And it's just, you know, I look back on it as, like, this corny movie. And, you know, you get a good giggle out of it. It's not really a scare factor like, you know, Halloween or Friday the 13th or something like that. But it's just more comedic stuff, you know. But you know, it's just like you look at that and go, somebody actually decided. Well, that was the 80s anyway. People just made horror movies to make horror movies, you know, at the time. Mm-hmm. You know, and like when Top Gun came out, everybody was making Iron Eagle and all these other, you know, sort of war movies and everything. You know, in the action movies, same thing. You know, so it's just very interesting, very, you know, fun aspect. See, we would talk about stuff that you have coming up, but you told me you got, like, your lips are sealed on that stuff. So we have to tap dance around everything else.
1: Right. There's stuff happening in the background that I can't discuss as we discuss what I can't discuss.
0: Well, but, I'm just saying.
1: I have two feature scripts that I've been working on for a while now. I have a small team helping me with that, trying to attach name talent and package it so we can move on, get it greenlit, and get it hopefully filmed next year. That's the plan. And how's it going? It's going. I'm hopeful. So there's two, and they're bigger films, not something I could fund with a crowd funder. One is set in, well, they're both set in modern times. Even I'd love to do a period horror, but those are more expensive to do, right? So they're both set in America, small town America. I love the aesthetic of small towns and the community and everything. Like, Steven Spielberg, very good at that, and also Stephen King. I like the adaptations of his work.
0: Oh, yeah.
1: Mainly they're in Maine, but you get that small town feeling, the community, and you've got the bad people who may be a bit bigoted, and then you've got the whole community that comes together, and I like that feeling. You know what I mean? And then it's too much big city. And mine are set more in a rural town community. And there's a lot of that in the Midwest,
0: sure. And it's funny you mentioned that, because I was actually, you know, trying to look up the information to get Danny Pinto from, of course, Who's the Boss, and early in his career, Cujo. And I was thinking the same thing when they were sitting out there, like, all the old horror stuff, except for, I mean, obviously, Child's Play, that was done in Chicago, your neck of the woods, if you will. But a lot of the early stuff was done in, like, you know, Halloween was done, of course, in what was supposed to be a small Illinois town, which, of course, is California and stuff, and having that look and having that way about it. And there is something about, like, just any movie, like when you do it in a small town, like even Stand By Me, which is based on a Stephen King horror film, but was nowhere near what the book is supposed to be. Even Christine, for that matter. Christine, John Carpenter, as great as that movie was, that was toned down to the book. The book is a little more intense, but, you know, again, you can't put everything, like The Godfather. If you put everything that was in the book of The Godfather in The Godfather, it'd be a 9-hour movie. You know, by the time you dissected everything. And that's the thing, too.
1: My Lord of the Rings is like three hour movies,
0: yeah. It's like, but the attention span of the American public in a movie is usually just now 90 minutes for the most part.
1: Yeah.
0: You know, and stuff. And like I said, if you get a good enough script, like you know this, if you get a good enough script and like you said, you get the actors, you can literally captivate an audience. You know, I mean, you know, it's like, I think what people, when they hear indie, like even indie music or indie movies or whatever, they get the idea of like, oh man, they're not even trying. They're using ketchup as blood and, you know, they're lying their best friend, you know, on the asphalt and saying he's dead and something, you know, just to make a movie. But again, there's those type of people and there's the type of people, like you said, that will get the right people involved and really take the time to dissect and talk to everybody involved and say, this is what I want from your character, or this is what I need, this, this, and this. And it actually, people are going like, wow, the guy wrote the thing, but he's actually has the image in the head, because creative people are always thinking. It's weird. It's like we're nuts. We're just like, you know, put us in a box because we don't belong to the public sometimes. you know, with some stuff. But now, as far as yourself, I noticed, I could be wrong, I looked and, you know, I did see something with the Steve Harvey Show and your name attached to it. Are we talking the Steve Harvey Show with Cedric the Antenna?
1: It was a long time ago. I don't know if Cedric was part of the warm-up show. I don't remember.
0: Okay, well, so it was his talk show, his first talk show.
1: Yeah. Yeah, he used to do that at NBC Studio in Chicago. And you could go along and be a member of the audience. And I got picked to do the Ask Steve question of the week.
0: Okay. What was the Ask Steve question? And can we use it for morning radio?
1: Yeah, well, it was hilarious actually. So they chose like a small amount of people each week for one of these questions, and it was, he knew what the question was ahead of time. So you let them know at the end of the show that you were there for. What would your question be? And then they think, do we go with this or not? Do we have you back and have you present this question? And they okayed my question. My question was along the lines of, I've been divorced twice. Where do I go in the world or whatever to find a good man? Something along those lines, because he thinks he's the authority on relationships. Yeah, look at his background. Yeah, no. I'm not a fan of the man, so I'm not going to say any more about that. But and then you went back the next week, and they put you through hair and makeup, and it's surprising to look good on, you know, TV cameras and the lighting and everything in the studio in that setting for a talk show. Or they plaster it on. I look like an Oompa Loompa in natural daylight. It's like, but it looked good on, you know, on the screen, on the telly. So what was really funny was he was kind of stumped by my question. He knew what my question was, but it was my response to his, question back, and is what was I looking for? And I said, I like long hair. And the fact that he has no hair either, he was kind of stumped, because it also wasn't the standard, I want a good man who's blah, blah, blah. His usual answers for everything. And he had to think about it. And his comeback was basically taking a mickey out of my accent. Okay, you're a stand-up comedian. That's the best you could do, just goofily imitating my accent. Okay. You should have seen the, it's on YouTube, that clip. I was having a bit of fun with it. I was joking around. I got some serious hate on the comments on that YouTube clip. Oh, people were saying I was vain and shallow and no surprise I can't find anyone, and like, wow, you don't get it, do you? It's like, good grief. Like,
0: you know, some people, you know, don't understand, you know, what you're trying to do, and, you know, Steve tried to do it. But again, when they have that structure on his shows and stuff like that, and you go off kilter, it kind of probably got him off whack. But, you know, it is what it is. I mean, Steve Harvey, you know, say what you want, he brought Family Feud back into the, you know, living rooms of America, and people enjoy it. I'm just saying.
1: Yeah.
0: So send your cards and letters, Chicago, Illinois, with this one over here. On Cindy, I love Steve Harvey. He's my pal, my buddy. And if anybody knows Steve Harvey here in Long Island, that's his cousin, twice removed. If you know him, say, you know, we want him on the sit down, and maybe we'll get Steve Harvey on the sit down. There you go. You have a better chance of getting the guy who played Bullethead on here, probably, from his other show. Poetry. Now, you mentioned Edgar Allan Poe earlier, and I know that a lot of your poetry says horror, and some isn't. I mean, I don't want people to get the idea that Claire's sitting there like this horror chick, that all she's into is horror, horror, horror, and like she's got like the Omen on, you know, Omen just like ready to put in after the show type of thing. Now, and being a singer, I'm sure there was a lot of stuff, you know, and being a God singer is kind of hard to, you know, get with this question, but there's probably stuff that you write down as a woman, as a person who has, you know, some sort of feelings or whatever, that there's stuff in your poetry that will never get read by the American public.
1: Not the case, because after there are a couple of personal ones, and ones that I've written for partners in the past that obviously I wouldn't publish. My first book was the horror one, Love is a Killer, which is about on the dark side of love. I always put a splash of myself in, and they say write what you know, so whether it's fiction or whether it's more factual, biographical or whatever, a lot of writing comes from within, but, you know, it comes from personal life experiences in a way, and you can twist that, and if you're a good writer, you're an observer of people, and you've interacted with a lot of people in your lifetime, if you're mm-hmm. in my age bracket, still. So, you know, there's a lot to work with there. So that horror one is based on, like, people, psychos, bad relationships, classic monsters. And it's been very popular, actually, and people have also found that they can identify with parts of it, which is cool. And that inspired me then to release more of my poetry on a more personal level, because, again, I'm not, whatever I'm feeling at the time, whatever emotion I'm going through, I'm not alone. You feel alone, but you're really not. There are other people in the world who have been through similar circumstances you have. And that's a good thing in a way, as, you know, because you're not alone and because people can relate to you. So I find that helpful. It's definitely therapeutic for me in the writing phase. It's also nice when I get the comments that people enjoy it, can relate to it, and especially if it helps them to identify with their emotions, and it gives them a voice, because it's, you know, they couldn't articulate it, and, you know, I've done that for them. So it's got some powerful stuff. So yeah, I've published another 2 books now, based on life experiences. Rhyme and Reason, Facets of a Life. That's coming to 3 segments of life, love, and laughter. Laughter is very important.
0: Mm-hmm.
1: There's very twisted humor in that section. And then the new one, Cynic, because I'm not counting the charity illustrated book. That's something different. That's just one long story poem about when I was locked down babysitting my nephews.

0: led to stoicism. So, yeah, my brain's a bit muddled right now, but you'll have to buy the book and read it, or do your own research. It stems back a long time. So there's like a 7-page intro, basically, explaining, not in depth, but all about the two major players in the Greek cynicism philosophy and how it's changed and how some of those aspects are still relevant in today's society, but what that word cynicism means now, which is totally different, and now it's more of a, it's an attitude, it's not a philosophy. It's changed a lot. It's not, you know, cynics now are not, for the most part, are not philosophers. They're kind of disenchanted, bitter, jaded people based on life experiences, which, yes, unfortunately, I include myself in that. So there's venting, I guess, in most of the book, on frustrations of life, which again is something that most people can relate to. Then at the back, to try and counterbalance that, I've added a bit of philosophy, if you like, in some more positive and inspiring poems to try and boost people's, you know, state of mind.
1: There you go. And it's, you know, when you're writing, whether it's poetry or scripts or, you know, now, it's a good question. Now, the poetry, you know, like most poets are songwriters anyway, you know, Art Garfunkel and such. Now, you've written a bunch of scripts, And, you know, knowing how hard it is to put a script together, which is easier, your poetry or writing a screenplay?
0: Screenplays are far the easiest format for my writing. You know, I've dabbled in short stories. Maybe down the line I'll have a book of short stories, a little bit of flash fiction. I'd love to write a novel, and I've got some ideas of more novels or novellas, but that is something I struggle with. The formatting of novels is, you know, not something I've really delved into, you know, the different chapters, this, that, and the other. I find it quite complicated, and extremely time-consuming. That would take, frankly, that would take me years. It takes me a long time to write. I don't use AI, although you might say that my online thesaurus is now AI-operated, most more than likely. What isn't? But yeah. Use a thesaurus, use a dictionary, you take advantage of spell check on your PC. I have mine set to English spelling because that complicates things for me, where English English can be different to American English, not only in spelling, but in meaning, and it throws me off a lot. So I stick to the English English, but saying that, it gives me a lot more opportunities when it comes to poetry, because I kind of mix and match things there. I use more American terminology, I guess, having been here 22 years now, although I've not lost the accent, obviously. But sometimes I struggle to think, what would I have said, you know, back home? What's the English equivalent to this phrase, you know? So I get a bit mixed up. Yeah, I have to say it's good with poetry because then you get different meanings, different words, different pronunciations of words, which helps in a rhyming pattern, you know? So that just gives me broader scope there, which I love to play with. But scripts, I find scripts the easiest to write, to be honest.
1: Okay. Now, when you play a part in whatever you're doing, horror-wise or whatever it is, do you lose the accent for a character, or they like the fact that they get this English woman from Chicago sounding like, you know, she's still from England?
0: That's kind of unfortunate that I'm not able to emulate an effective American accent. I have tried. I've not used a coach. Don't have that kind of money. I do look at this. A lot of resources, a lot of interesting and helpful videos for all kinds of things on YouTube, but

0: I've gone through those. I've managed to muster a deep South accent. That's the easiest thing for a Brit to do. But to me, it's kind of comical. I wouldn't use it in a serious drama. I would use it more for comedy. Other than that, I can't do a generic American accent. And in Chicago, at Dab Bears, that's about it. But and unfortunately, as much as the general American public love the accent, filmmakers don't tend to. Which always baffles me. In the States, is a melting pot, you know. Yeah. But so it's actually been a detriment to my acting career.
1: Well, I mean, there's always ways around an actor's way. Like, you have that great English accent, and if used the right way in, like, a series or something, you could play a character who's come over from England and, you know, be like a nanny or something like that, or, you know, instead of a store clerk who's about to get murdered by some axe-killing wacko in one of your movies, you know, type of thing. But It could also be very helpful. And like you said, it is very weird. Like, most people, like, I know, like, the movie The Rookie with Dennis Quaid, his wife, I don't know her name as an actress, but she is from England, and she played, like, a South Texas mom, and you didn't even know she had an English accent. But, again, that's Hollywood, and like you said, they have the money to get the acting coaches and, you know, the dialogue coaches, and learn how to talk the way they should talk. You know, it's like,
0: and some people are very good at it. Some people are mimics. I mean, some people will go on holiday to a different area with a different accent, and automatically, you know, within the first few days, be picking up that accent. Whether it's to do with the brain, you know, my brain doesn't work that way. So, yeah, some people just naturally can do that. I mean, I can do a few different English dialects. I can legitimately do a Cockney accent, because that runs in my family anyway. But, yeah, I mean, in England, I have a pretty generic English accent. I don't really have a regional dialect. You go 10 miles in any radius in the UK, the accent will change a bit, because we're a small island, so.
1: Yeah. And it's true, because, like, I mean, here on Long Island, there's, you know, people think, once they hear Long Island, New York, they think everybody talks like something out of Bronx Tales or something like that. You know, but it's each borough has that distinct accent. Like, the Bronx does have a different dialogue than Queens or Manhattan or Staten Island, just by the way it is. And here on the island, it's just, like, different. You could talk to different people and you don't catch the accent. I mean, obviously, I sound like I belong on Long Island as opposed to, you know, Hartselle, Alabama, which will be happening down the line. But I was smart enough to make my character leave the small town and get married and go to Los Angeles, where I could get away with this accent, you know, type of thing.
0: Right.
1: And, you know, that's the way it is, because, like you said, you can go on YouTube and, you know, let's have some cack and all. And I was like, nah, that doesn't even sound like, you know, I couldn't pull it off. But being down there enough, as I probably will be, you get a little bit of it. So it'll just naturally happen. Mm-hmm. But to do a script and to write and to know the certain dialogue, that's always been the challenge of writing the one I'm doing, because, you know, I don't want to put any foul language in it, because I want to keep it, like, you know, like Little House, faith-based, and Waltons, and that kind of stuff. So it's like, you have to come up with other ideas, but you can, like, you can take different characters too, and give them the, okay, here's what I want from you, and we can still do it rated G, or even PG at that level. But, you know, it's like, it can be very easy to turn it into Yellowstone if you're really not looking. And you don't want to do that with certain scripts. You want to try and bring a sort of script that has, you know, that has been done, but hasn't been done the way you want it done in, like, 50 years. You know? Like, Little House on Prairie is still respected 50 years later, you know, as yeah, is.
0: They revamped it now. There's a remake of it or something.
1: Well, the remake is supposedly closer to the books, apparently. And if you actually, this is a funny thing, and the audience will get a kick out of this. Like, if you go on YouTube, they'll compare, like, the Mary Ingalls character from Little House, where Michael gave her a husband and a blind school that she taught in, all this. But you go and do the research on the actual Mary Ingalls, she turned down the marriage proposal, and she wound up living with Carrie for, like, the remainder of her life after her mom passed, after the Carolyn character passed. And the mom and dad were not like, you know, Karen Grassley and Michael Landon. They were totally, like, you know, you wanted to punch them in the mouth once you started reading about themselves and such. But, you know, it's just very interesting. But yet again, Little House, as dark as it was in spots, is still a beloved program, you know. And I just found it funny, like, how a bunch of people from L.A. tried to sound like they're from Minnesota and never picked up a Minnesota accent. But yet, the Waltons, who actually tried to be a little more Southern and kind of pulled it off a little bit, the 8 years or whatever they did it, 6-8 years, however long that show was on and stuff. Mm-hmm. But it's just funny, like, you know, like, it's almost like now you can go to, like, Hartselle, Alabama, and sell a small town sounding like you're from the Bronx, you know. Or you can put a Southern show in the Bronx, or Southern people. You could put Southern people in the Bronx and make it work and do it as a comedy, but nowadays you're putting certain areas together to complement your story.
0: Right.
1: Which is,
0: a lot of people don't, I don't know what the percentage is, I haven't really looked into it, but, you know, people don't always, like, stay in their hometown their whole life. I mean, a lot of people do, and a lot of people from, you know, where I'm from in the UK do. But you do get a contingent of people that move around. So you do get blended accents, and, you know, it depends on what your story is and what the characters are and what, you know, what is their life? Where are they from?
1: Yeah. I mean, like, for instance, if, you know, I ever came up with another storyline and said, I could write a wife who's got an English accent, then I know you could pull that off, you know, mm-hmm. and be like, you know, a certain English mom or whatever, or you know, former, you know, CIA agent that turns into an everyday mom that bakes cookies, you know, that type of thing. You know, depending on, you know, where this crazy mind works. But, you know, then you would know that, hey, you know, Sean has a role that I could pull off, or any director for that matter, or any writer of a screen thing or whatever. Because people are always looking for that certain something of somebody. And I found it's funny, mm-hmm. like, and you know this from when you give people that you're working on projects with, when you send them your reel of the character they came up for you with, and then you do it and you nail it, people are like, she's got the idea of what, or even for yourself who's got her own movies working, you know, when you try and cast somebody, you're like, okay, she's got it, he's got it, and this is the character I had in my mind on the piece of paper, and that person could pull it off.
0: Right.
1: It is like a cool feeling, because you just know, like, even if you get somebody who's barely acted, maybe been in 3 or 4 projects of something and hasn't acted for a while, and then you tell them, okay, this is what I need from you, and make it real, you know, as real as possible, that's when they pull off the real idea of what you're looking for. Because of,
0: and then every writer is different, because sometimes an actor will ask for a backstory on the character so they can really, you know, grasp on a deeper level mm-hmm. who this person is. And I don't have a problem doing that, because when I write, I have that backstory in my head. Uh-huh. I know who these people are. So I'm quite happy to do that. And, you know, I would prefer to do that than the actor invent something that's not there. But on the flip side, some people don't write that way, and they just write, you know, what you see on the screen. And then so they're happy to, and they like actors to then invent their own backstory. Like sometimes when you're doing background, you know, some people go to entertain themselves, I guess, give their character a little background in their head, you know. Oh, what's my role today? I'm pedestrian. I'm just walking down this street. Mm-hmm. Okay, great. But then some people are like, oh, I'm going to have fun with this. Like, where am I? My character's like a big-time lawyer. Look, I'm wearing a suit, so I'm off to work. And, you know, they will invent their little world in their head. Mm-hmm.
1: Yeah, it's funny because Sarah told a story on the show a while back where she was in a movie where she was background because she's a local actress here in New York, and being a tremendous mom and making her way back on the show in a couple of weeks. She was doing background with Tony Danza, and she was sitting with this other guy, and they thought they were talking low enough that the camera wasn't picking it up. But I guess Tony mm-hmm. was in a mood that day and everything. You know, he wasn't the, you know, Tony Maselli or the Tony from Taxi we all loved. He was just in a little perturbed mood, and he got a little angry with them and just, you know, that sort of thing. But it's, you know, when you're doing background, I guess it's harder to just sit there and do things. Because How I Met Sarah, there was a movie being filmed here, a mob movie, from a guy who now lives in Florida, but he grew up in Bethpage, so he wanted to do a movie here in his hometown, and he invited me to be on there, but with my schedule and working at the time, I wasn't able to do a lot of what he wanted, and plus being married, I'm not going to be in a strip joint with a stripper all up on me, and I'm not going to be an FBI guy with just holding a gun, giving other guys papers. I get the idea, but if you're going to give me a gun, I'm going to sit there and go, could I use it to blow somebody's head off? You know, I'm going after mobsters with these guys. You know, what am I going to do? Just bust in the door and not know what the hell's going on type of thing. But, you know, as far as she goes, she's been in a lot of different things and a lot of, you know, different kind of concepts and different ideas and such. And she's always said that, you know, when she's on set, there's always that watching it being done, and, you know, you could be on set from, like, 6 in the morning, and you and I talked about this the other day, to, like, almost 10, 11 o'clock at night, and still, you know, have to film a lot of stuff, you know. It's not like people think that, not like, oh, so-and-so is done, so, you know, they could go home, because, you might have him, oh, we're done for a day, and then he goes back and takes a 3-hour ride back to Malibu or something, and then you're going to need him to come back, you know, and take a 3-hour ride back and hold everybody up till 4 in the morning to get the shot again, you know. So it's like...
0: No, it's like long, long days when I do Fire, PD, Med, which are the staple shows in Chicago. You're averaging a 12-hour day. They feed you well. But, yeah, it's not for everybody. If you're someone who likes to constantly be busy, it's not for you. There's a lot of hurry up and wait, mm-hmm. a lot of sitting around doing nothing. You have to be quiet. But take a book. You know, yeah, it's not for everyone. It's again, long hours. Sometimes it can be pretty boring. Sometimes you can be there 12 hours and not even get on set, you know.
1: So what did you do Chicago Med, you said?
0: Yeah, I've done Med, PD, I haven't done Fire in years, and then, you know, past couple of years have been pretty slow other than those major, you know, staple shows. My favourite one, I think, was the Exorcist TV series. That was awesome. I was a recurring character of a nun. That was great. I got up close and personal with the lead actors, and I got killed at the end.
1: There you go. Somebody else killed you instead of you killing yourself in your own project. Yeah, because people, like, they look at, like, Chicago Med, Chicago PD. Those are the ones, of course, Dick Wolf Productions and everything. And Dick Wolf, we all know from, of course, SVU and Law & Order here in the New York part of it, which started all, and actually Homicide, Life on the Street, he was involved with a little bit. But it's like, on those sets, are they more like, because you hear this a lot when you talk to people who've been on Law & Order, they have it like a well-oiled machine. Like, they don't really have people on there who are just starting out acting, so to speak. They have people who've been on stage for 10 to 20 years. They've had people who've been acting in different things for as long as they can remember. they try and get the best of the best. A lot of theater actors, I've heard.
0: Do you mean background or
1: just in general, like talent? Just in general, like, you know, background or major roles. Let's say you go.
0: Not the case in Chicago at all. With the background agencies are pretty good, and they like, and they always want new people, fresh faces, because sometimes, you know, when people who've been doing it for years, and they, you can't, once you've worked one episode, you have to wait a while before they'll have you back again, because they don't want it to look like, oh yeah, they're so and so, oh, they're spotting the same people all the time. So they like new people. There's always new people, all ages and all types of people.
1: And that is true. Like, you do see, like, a lot of that, even on the main roster of it. You know, they're not bringing back, like, different people. They're always bringing the main stars, like we all know. And then once they're done to be on the show. Because you're not bringing back, like, you know, Chevy Chase four times. It's just not going to work. Unless there's a four-part episode you need them in type of thing.
0: Yeah, and that's the same as what they call day players. If you've got a minor, and you have to have an agent for that, have a minor role where you get one line or something like that, it's great pay, but then you cannot work the show again for, I think it's 2 years, even background, because you've been featured, you've been seen, and you spoke. So... yeah, that is something to consider. If you say, oh, I've got this nice paycheck here, but I can't work again on this show. And I think they might stipulate the whole Chicago One show. So that would be Fire Med and PD for 2 years. So that paycheck's not going to last 2 years. So.
1: That is true. Unless you get on there this time around as somebody from Scotland Yard who comes to Chicago to help them, you know, stop a murder of some sort. And there you go.
0: Right, then you have to be, you know, a co-star, a series regular. You know, day player doesn't really be, it's great, it looks great on your resume. But yeah, it's something new, and it's exciting. Sure, I've never done it, and I probably wouldn't turn it down either. But, you know, it's just something you have to think about.
1: There you go. Well, you're busy with your own scripts, and once you start doing that, other ideas that you have pop in your head. You know, let Dick Wolf take care of his... you know, Marissa Hartes of the world, and, you know, the Knicks that are going to be on it and stuff, which is going to be cool coming up this season. You know, and heck, she was supposed to be in Friends. You know, the best thing that ever happened was not to get cast on Friends, you know, and get this long, steady job. No, so you never know what happens in the entertainment world. You know, after being on Law and Order for 20-something years, you finally got a chance to host the Emmys and do very well. All right, so real quick, because we're slowing down on the time. Now, just to recap about the Huracan that you're on and stuff involved in.
0: Okay,
1: I should say.
0: Yes.
1: So
0: before we close, I'd like to go over the fest and my two movies coming up, because I've just got a website going for one of them, and I need some visibility on that. I'm trying to drum up some following for the one movie. Just quick, the horror movie festival is Carroll County Fairgrounds, Milledgeville, Illinois. It's northern Illinois, northwest towards the Iowa border. It's an hour and a half from Rockford. So Friday, Saturday, 2nd, 3rd of October, on their Facebook page, IllinoisHorrorMovieFestival.com, also a 25% discount code, IHMF25. There's vendors, there's Nerf Monster Wars, kids under 17 are free, vendors, guest vendors like me, there's live music, which horrorcore, Ouija Mac if you're into the whoop whoop and all that kind of thing. Movie screenings, it's a movie festival too, lots of movies playing. There's on Friday night, if you have a VIP pass, there's a prom with DJs and dancing and stuff. I think there might be karaoke too. The celebrity photo op with Lisa Wilcox, Vin Lowry, Brink Stevens, Michelle Bauer. I think I'm in the same building as those ladies on what they call Independent Row, mm-hmm. which are guest vendors, which are all people like me in Indian Horror.
1: There you go. All right. So thanks for being on, and we'll talk very soon to have you back on when Sarah's back with us and we'll put all new shows together.
0: Awesome. I just want to mention one quick go on menohorror.com. That's my one movie, which is about it's a horror, folk horror movie about menopause.
1: Okay.
0: We need, you know, there's a lot of us women in that age bracket, and a lot of us love horror films too.
1: Awesome.
0: I'm selling some shirts that says "Not Your Mother's Menopause." Find me on Facebook, Claire Fluff Llewellyn, Bloody Brit Productions, and
1: awesome.
0: Get on Team Menopause.
1: There you go. All right, so thanks, and we'll talk very soon, my dear.
0: Cheers. Thanks a lot.
1: All right.
0: Bye.
1: Bye. And before we let go, I just want to say something real quick, Preacher Man. I saw your Facebook post, my friend. My condolences for your loss. I know I said it on Facebook and stuff, but, you know. And we dedicated today's show to her, you know. Because you've been such a big influence through the years. You know, you're more than a guy just sitting behind the glass. You're a friend. So there you go. And real quick, don't go by that Burger King commercial with the new nuggets and everything. We went to Burger King and by us in Merrick, right? Tina ordered it last Sunday. It's the fries tasted like a dry potato. I had the plant based Whopper, you know, and I've had those kind of burgers before. No flavor whatsoever. Luckily, there was cheese on it because it had cheddar cheese, and that's what all I was eating. And it got to the nuggets. I'm like, did they not get the memo? I'm like, these are the nothing. It's like, and I'm watching the commercial yesterday. I'm like, nah, they got it wrong, bruh. And then you see the other guy who couldn't make it in today sitting with his lovely wife, which is great because I've been to that diner, Lighthouse Diner. That's a really good diner and everything. So, you know, in 2 weeks, I'm going to see if I can pop on his show with him. I kind of invited myself on when he was, like, not coming in. I'm like, 2 weeks from tonight? Because I thought he was going to be on tomorrow, but and real quick, he played that, and he's talking, and don't you, I love Deep Purple as much as he does, but wasn't I there with him for, like, the rest of the show? Yeah. I'm telling you, right? It's like, well, you know how it goes. You don't want to give too much of a good thing out there. All right, so next week we'll be doing what we do. I'm happy you all were listening to the sit down. I will talk to you next week. And be good to each other and have a good week, Long Island. Be safe.
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My mind craves for your darshana, your divine blessings.

Everyone is a friend during prosperity. Everyone wants to be a friend. But when there is dukkha, adversity, no one is there for you. But Shri Ram is always there. Allah is there. Lord Christ is there.

And when there is prosperity, everyone is around you. Well, life is suck and duck, you know. That's the way it is. The poetry in this song is so beautiful. It's everyday life.

Greetings. Good morning, pranam, salam to all of you. Into your home, doesn't matter where you are. Home, outside, inside, on top of the rooftop, you know. Greetings and best wishes. It's a beautiful day, kind of raining, you know. We have little barsha, we call it, you know, which is good for the vegetation and the animal kingdom, you know. So we need rain sometimes to take care of our environment, also the ecology around. 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Every Sunday morning, yes. Those who get married today, Shadi Mubarak to you. Kind of cold to get married. You have to walk under the umbrella if you get fresh cool. And also, those who are celebrating a birthday, greetings and happy birthday to you. Well, we just received a sad message for the community. Dolly Hassan, attorney at law, she had passed on to a higher level. So at this moment, the community is grieving for her, and our condolences gone out to the bereaved family of Dolly Hassan, prominent attorney around town here. She did a lot of immigration work, immigration papers. She was versatile in that field. So today we pay tribute and respect and thank her for her service for the community. Dolly Hassan had gone.

Well, if you guys can remember this movie, Jungle, this is the first movie we ever seen her face. Jungle was the first movie for

Yeah, sure, baby. Well, hey, that was a good one, right? See, I like to bring back memories of yesteryear, you know? Because we all come from different parts, you know, except for New York, you know. I just want to bring back some hometown song, actually. So you're from Bombay, New York City, live in New York City, Guyana, and the Caribbean Islands, live in New York. Then you remember this kind of song in the 60s and so forth, you know? Well, let me say hello to some of the guys who log on to the program a while ago. Well, greetings to Bibi Safi. Greetings to you and salam and good morning to you, the entire family. Also, with the same note, let me salute greetings and happy birthday to Mumtaz, coming from Auntie Safi and the entire family. Also from your cousins and niece and everything, I'd like to wish Mumtaz happy birthday. Oh, Ramon Ali, okay. Ramon Narayan, good, good. Okay, yes, good to have you live on radio this morning. Where's Mr. Tony Prakash? Are you there, man? All right, good. Keep him safe, all right. Yvonne, always a good moment to see you on radio. And we have to meet up for some tea or coffee or something, you know the deal. All right. So we're having a good time today. Stay tuned for Dr. Tara Singh. And he will give us an update. He just got back from Guyana. And, he has a lot of news for us, you know. Coming from that part of town, we need to be updated what's going on. Now, let me welcome in New York City, leaders of the world coming to attend the United Nations Assembly meeting. Also, we do have our president, Dr. Mohamed Irfan Ali. He will be in town also. And also, leaders from the Caribbean Islands and different countries. It's a very, very busy weekend there. And so, I advise you guys trying to drive to New York City. Listen, you got to take the bus or subway, and then easier to be in that location. So we can have a good time this week. This is a very busy week in New York City.

0: Well, this is a beautiful song. 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Oh my God, your zebatif to me.
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0: Aur khata.

0: Yes. Memories of yesteryear. Can never forget that. Barefoot. Yakin boots. Bicycle. Ring bell. Flat tire. Pump bicycle wheel. Yes. Good times. My brother, Rafiq. Good to have you live on radio. You know all that already. Cut you for pocket. Ride bicycle. Blow whistle. All right. Let me go. Well, let me bring in a line over political scientist Dr. Tara Singh, always doing a good job for us, bring us up to date of what's going on around Caribbean Islands, U.S. and Guyana. Doctor, always an honor to have you live on radio. Please go ahead.
1: Morning, assalamu alaikum, namaste to your listeners. Yeah, this week we have some very exciting news, starting with, this coming week, the Guyana government, through the Ministry of Health, will be performing heart surgery on 17 little children. That's a major breakthrough in the healthcare sector. Rather than sending them overseas, Guyana can perform the heart surgeries right now in Guyana. This is part of the modernization of the health sector, where the president said their aim is to make the health sector So that is some great news. And all the parents of these children were invited. Just to give them the assurance and the government assistance in this regard. Now, secondly, in this coming week, the president will be in New York. I believe he will be here from Monday to Friday, and he'll be addressing the United Nations General Assembly on World Affairs. On Thursday afternoon, which is September 24th, he'll be having a meet-and-greet event at Jericho Banquet Hall, 2608 Jamaica Avenue. The public is invited there. For more information, people can contact the Guyana Consulate in New York. On Thursday, we also had the Minister of Local Government and Regional Development, Honorable Priya Manichand. She was focusing on quality of life issues. Often, this is very important for people's well-being and health as well, but it's not being much headline. Other stories like the Madhya, like the MB Barima and the gas to energy and then the Exxon Mobil situation again, given Providence and the oil revenue, etc. Now, quality of life issues are very important, and what the ministry is focusing on is creating new user-friendly markets with modern facilities, washroom, security, light, where people

0: and transact their business in a better environment that is clean and healthy, and everybody have enough space rather than occupy the roadways, blocking passage, etc. And so this week alone, the minister turned his stud on 5 new markets throughout the country. The goal of the government to establish these modern markets throughout the country, and they will also modernize the established market. They will keep the old structure there as a heritage, but they will expand that to include people who encroach upon the roads so they can go into this modern market facilities. This is a project being funded by the King's Foundation of England. So we look forward to that project. They are also planning to upgrade the border market. Probably that will come under the drawing board in next year. But throughout the country, they are working, and that's great too. That's an important quality of life issue. Also, the Ministry of Local Government is focusing on garbage collection and waste management, which is a key problem in Guyana. And right now, as you know, we visited Guyana over 2 weeks ago, and in the rural areas, you can see these garbage trucks running, collecting garbage. So there's much improvement in that area, and hopefully Guyanese will become a little more aware of the need for environmental cleanliness, garbage collection, etc. There are other issues in the quality of life that is very important, like noise pollution is still creating some problems, and they have some great difficulty in controlling that. I believe that comes under the police. So there is some work that needs to be done in that area. Now, the other issue is there is a strike at Blairmont Estate in the sugar industry. Now, the government has plowed billions of dollars into the sugar industry to save it, to save the workers' jobs, etc. The government has always been committed more than 100% to the sugar workers and the sugar industry. And it is not clear why these sugar workers have struck again at Blairmont. But it seems that their political interference is very evident there, where you can see the opposition going and try to rally the workers there after the strike. I hope the government can get on top of this. Something does not seem to be right in that situation. But the workers got to be very careful, because the government is under severe pressure to close the sugar industry because it's not making profit. And when workers strike, it doesn't help in that cause. So we hope that there can be some calm and common sense in that area, and that the strike issue could be resolved expeditiously. Mm-hmm. Finally, as I've stated in 2 or 3 occasions, there is definitely a resurgence of Indian or of Hindu religion in particular, in New York and Guyana, as well as Islam, which is good for the community, because everyone needs a religious faith to lean upon whenever they're in difficult times. And it's very gratifying to see that we are moving, because when people have religion, have common sense, and have compassion, there's a way forward to grow and develop, to help yourself, help your community and others. So we encourage this type of religious revival, and we thank all the people involved, the pundits, the leaders, etc. And thank you, and all the best to your listeners. Have a wonderful weekend.
1: Doctor, always a pleasure to have you live on radio. No, we have a death in the community. Dolly Hassan, attorney at law, had passed on from yesterday. So I'd like to pay tribute to respect to her. Okay.
0: All right. Thank you and all the best to your viewers.
1: Thank you so much for your contribution all this year. Thank you so much. Thanks. Well, yes, that was Dr. Tara Singh. Give us an update. You know, the nice thing about Dr. Tara Singh, he gave us a comprehensive stuff, what's going on in Guyana and elsewhere. And he's been doing this business a long time. You know, when I talk about diaspora, I mean, I've been doing this intelligentsia for over 40 years, you know, a group of guys like Dr. Dampa, Dr. Tara Singh, Dr. Vishnu Bisram, Dr. Satish Prakash. Greetings to you and happy birthday to you, Dr. Satish Prakash. I just celebrated his birthday last evening, and so many guys around Karimullah, but he moves and lives in Florida. All these guys are great guys who've been from day one in this community, supporting, writing, saying, sending message, flyers, and everything. So, tremendous work. It's beyond comprehension. Ham Sangahai. Now the union had come together now. Ham Sangahai. Oh, my brother Rafiq, greetings to you, and good to have you. Mr. J. Prasad, you're busy in school. I hope everything's all right. And I was just talking earlier, you know, back home, we're riding bicycle, we're barefoot, and we get a puncture in front of some girl house and like, and start pump up the bicycle in a proper laugh. I tell you, don't worry. We can check them out now. They must have about 6-7 picture now. But greetings and blessings to all of them. Well, this is a nice song too. Take you back in time. Check this out.

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It's my upbringing. How can I forget this music? Eh? But I also have music of today's world. Music of yesterday, today, and years to come.

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2: You know this song is good to sing for someone who got a lot of dollar and especially the champion you know the busty song and them and Rafiq know all the style you know

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All right.

And those who get married today, Shani Mubarak to you. Only the Bariatman kind of vexed because not raining out there.

Well, as I said, I mentioned before, in New York City all week, kind of busy. We have the United Nations Assembly meeting all over New York City. Leaders of all over the world will be here, you know, making a presentation to the world leaders. Also, our president will be over here too. President Donald Trump will be taking the lead. I know when he comes to town, a lot of cars and things, you know. So I guess you guys have to take subway. You can't drive in New York City. Also, we have our president from Guyana will be there. President Mohamed Irfan.

Olá, PC Relator, fellow broadcaster. Farouk Jaman Saab, greetings to you. I will log on to you and leave here and get you on my radio on the in the car. Roshan Ali Ahmed, greetings and best wishes. And the rest of boys. Balwant Singh, greetings. Also, Mr. Lake Prasad, greetings to you. Best wishes.

What about the minute from now? I have to take my leave. But I'll leave with a good song to sing along all day. Stay tuned for the rest of the boys. We have Baldwin to be here anytime now. Also, Mr. Lake Prasad. And also, we have Farooq Zubin to be the other side of town. Greetings to all of you. Just enjoy this pleasant day. 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How you'll get planted because I have wheat and bacon and so. They depend on what.

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Yes, friends, welcome to another edition of the Dave West Syndrome Show. I welcome each and every one of you every week to the show. I want to thank you for tuning with me for the next hour. And we'll have things going very nice, smooth, and you will enjoy the show. So sit back, relax, and enjoy the show. Thank the Evan Ryan and family for bringing the show every Sunday from 12 to 1. Just this is Jasper Sad, did a wonderful job. Now it's my turn to grace the golden microphone. As we continue, we say hello to my wife, Kamal Prasad, Michelle Prasad, Gabriel Prasad, Devin Dinasta, and Mr. Raymond Dinasta. Welcome all you guys to the show. So let me start with a selection for our Hindu brothers and sisters. Thank you. And here we go. Let's travel right up. Thank you guys for tuning into Facebook. I'll be there shortly to answer your call.

Yeah, Sean, you could see it run a little late today. If he was here, that would never happen. You know, Sean is man in time. Thank you, Sean, for tuning in to the Dave Weston Show. Welcome to Indade Baljit Ramu. How are you doing today, Mr. Baljit? Teacher, Mr. Ramu. Baljit Prem is also on the line. We have Baby Baljit. Thank you guys for tuning in.

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us, give me the support. 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What a great dua from the direct from the Quran. My Lord, grant me honorable entrance and honorable exits. What a beautiful dua, as we'll continue with this.

to welcome Putra Sri Shankar Singh and Hari Sri Shankar of Orlando, Florida. Just tune in to the program.

Ramesh Prasad from the airline of an American mechanic. He just tuned in and says, today is his birthday. Happy birthday, Ramesh Prasad. Enjoy the program from California.

and he just wanted me to know that this is one of his favorite songs. He really loves it. 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

Now we have Cheryl Miller Singh just tuned in from Connecticut. Cheryl Miller, how are you today? She used to be my friend, my best friend's daughter. 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Hi, Cheryl Miller. We all love you. And she was also a friend of Michelle.

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1: We catch the Indi special Madras curry powder.
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4: Oh, this is the welcome, Prem

Bhupinder accompanied by Lata Mangeshkar. It's an oldie but a goodie. 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Also complete by Vivek Amruta.

Supreme, would you like to say something about today's program? I don't know. 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So any one of you could say something, you're welcome to. And for your information, they're two brother-in-law. 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
0: Well, YouTube gonna have to pay me for all these commercials that I'm doing just to facilitate the program every Sunday without they shutting me down. 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
0: Kavita K and Sean, enjoy. Not Kavita Singh, Kavita K and Sean. Is it Kavita Krishna Murthy? And look again, we have another Sean. So we kill two birds here at one stone. Sean the singer and Sean the listener. Yeah, what a coincidence.

Shout out to Harman Singh also listening to the show. Hi Harman, thank you for tuning in. I do likewise on Sunday and Saturday. In fact, I listen to your show every Saturday.

I urge you to look at this video. What a beautiful video. You'll see real dancing with the stars on this video. They should be in Dancing with the Stars, really. Kavita K and Sean, wonderful job. H-O-T, very good.

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Well, friends, that was great indeed. So all the September people celebrated a birthday. This one is just for you. Enjoy. As the clock on the wall says 12:53, we have approximately 5 minutes to program time.

and it was released by Angels Promotion. Well, you can master the song, but you know, the voice of Ramdev Chaitu is always the winner of this song if you dare the competition. It's not going to be this winner, it's going to be Ramdev Chaitu. That is for the holy people celebrate their birthday in September. Happy birthday to each and every one of you. I will start way back in Florida. We have my brother Dave Prasad. Dave Prasad just celebrated his birthday. And I have two birthdays, one in 15th of September. I just celebrated my

This is some of the songs I'm previewing for next week, so I'm putting them together right now so you can listen to them as a preview for next week. And this is one more, and then I just have a minute left.

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Pranam, salam, sat sri akal, and a very good afternoon to each and everyone. Akashwani, sunne walo bhaiyo behno aur pyari dosto, aap sabka main swagat karta hoon. 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Welcome to Indian Melody Time. I'm your host and producer, Lake Prasad, saying what a pleasure it is indeed for me to be in your company to celebrate with you the next two pleasurable hours as once again we shall traverse the memorial path of yesteryear. Indian Melody Time airs every Sunday between the hours of 1 and 3 p.m. on two powerful bands, 1240 in the AM dial, WGBB, and 95.9 FM. 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Yes, we are on YouTube. You just have to search Indian Melody Time and check today's date, the 20th of September. Stream also live on Trend TV, TikTok, and yes, of course, Twitter. If you'd like to get in touch with me, go ahead and dial that number on the screen, 516-410-4119. Let me respect the efforts of all the preceding broadcasters in this station and across the nation. As usual, we always like to start off with a devotional. Today, our devotional is a warning to mankind. Oh, mankind, do not take pride. Oh, mortal man, your glory is all false. Millions came like you and millions were consumed by disorder. Nothing but trace of their names remain. So, please, do not take pride. Mat karatu abhiman re bande. Done for us by Anup Chalota. Take a listen.

Oh, mankind, false is the illusion, false is the body. 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

0: Beautiful indeed, our opening devotional, Matkar Tu Abhiman, done for us this afternoon by the Bhajan Samrat Anup Jalota. You're in tune to Indian Melody Time with your host and host, Lake Prasad. 9 minutes and 5 seconds after 1 p.m. on a wonderful Sunday afternoon. A little rainy on the outside, but yes, we are sharing the warmth from the inside. 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
0: Have you? Well, at this point in time, I'd like to send out a community announcement. Forever in our hearts is a memorial cricket match in honor of the late Sahadeo Prasad, known as Sir Bunce, of Cornelia, Ida. This memorial match will take place on Saturday, September 26th at the 150 Rockaway Park, time 12 p.m. A special invitational guest will be Alvin Kalicharan. So yes, I urge you to come on out and, you know, Bunce is someone who dedicated his life to cricket. And yes, the family members and friends are going to be honoring his memory with a cricket match on the Saturday 26th at 150 Rockaway Park. Make sure you're there. Let us recognize the efforts of a man who was always there for cricket. Next up, beautiful selection, Tip Tip Barsa Pani. Yes, what it says here, the water is falling drop by drop, tip, tip. The water has started a fire. When my heart was on fire, guess what happened? 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
2: 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Originally sung by Mohammed Rafi, with the lyrics by Shailander and music by S.P. Barber. Song Kana. 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

0: wonderful collaboration. Sampara Goswami and Mukhtar Shah. Tere ho to kuch phool pyari pyari. 30 minutes after 1 p.m. on a rainy Sunday afternoon, 62 degrees on the outside. Yes, you're in tune to the program that resonates across all genres. 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That's right, we are streaming live on YouTube. Just go onto YouTube, type in Indian Melody Time, look for today's date, September 20th, and you will enjoy us on stereo. We're also streaming live on Facebook, Trend TV, TikTok, and of course, Twitter. Just pay some bills and we'll be right back.
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2: I'll be honest, the first few months were tough. 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And with the transition and everything I'm juggling, I'm spread too thin. I finally realized that it's hurting my mental health.
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0: Ladies and gentlemen, welcome. This is Halftime Howie, and this is High School Heroes with Halftime Howie, and we have a special show today. We're doing a show on mentoring and the impact mentoring has on people's lives. And I've known my special co-host today, Vito, for over 25 years, and he is the most influential mentor I've ever met. So we're going to spend a whole hour today on mentoring. So Vito, welcome to the show. It's a thrill to have you here at our WGBB studios in Merrill.
1: Well, Halftime Howie, every mentor, every person that puts energy in the universe needs a vehicle of publicity, and I thank you so much for believing in what I do and trying to change people to make better choices in life.
0: Absolutely. And if folks, you want to call in, if Vito has had an impact in your life and you'd like to share, the two-way WGBB phone number is 516-623-1240. Again, if Vito has had an impact in your life, no matter where you are in the country, please feel free to call in, 516-623-1240. Now let's meet some of the guests who are going to be sharing today. John Cavorsi. John, welcome to the show.
2: Thank you for having me.
0: And John, you go way back with Vito and Redskin Purists, so, and you've been a mentor in your own life, so I know that this show means a lot to you as well.
2: Yes, it does.
0: That's awesome. We'll get into your story. Tyrone Harrison. Tyrone. All right, Tyrone, welcome to the show. Happy to have you with us.
3: Thank you for having me, sir.
0: And Tyrone, why don't we start with you with the mentoring. Talk about the beginning, how Vito had an impact in your life, and to this day, he's still having impact on your life.
3: Wow, it's been so long since... It's been so long. Well, in the beginning, back in high school, my freshman year, I believe, that I didn't even have, can I say my school dad? Or I don't know, should I say it to your name?
2: Vito.
3: Yeah. Vito.
0: Okay.
3: Yeah, well, we call our school dad.
0: Okay.
1: Right, yeah, sure.
3: So, one day, like I said, I didn't have my...
1: You had Stan Feldman.
3: Yeah, I had Steph Feldman. Yeah, I don't want his name blowing up. But, yeah, I had a different guidance counselor.
0: Okay.
3: And I didn't like the way he was counseling. So one day, I ran into Vito, and he sat down in his office, and we spoke for a few minutes. And after that, he put me on his wing. He mentored me. I got my grades up. I graduated. And after high school, we've been together since, what, over 30 years now?
1: That's
0: right. So the mentoring has continued. Yes, and a major impact in your life.
3: Yes.
0: That's great to hear. All right, let's go to another one of his young men he worked with. Let's welcome in Eddie Drayton. Eddie.
4: Hello, Eddie, thank you for having
0: Eddie,
4: me.
0: Eddie, welcome to the show. Eddie, talk about how you reflected on the beginning of your relationship with Vito.
4: Actually, it's quite similar to Tyrone. I started out with a different counselor. It wasn't going so great. I ended up with him, and early on, I was kind of in my shell. I didn't do a lot of talking. And eventually, through him, I was able to speak more freely, you know. Didn't start out that way, though, but it's been a blessing.
0: All right. That's wonderful. That's wonderful. All right. We have a Redskin Purist on the phone. Purist, longtime friend. Welcome to the show, Purist.
5: Thank you. Here I go. I was in an alternative high school program my last part of my teaching career. And we were dealing with a lot of troubled students that did not finish high school the right way. And we gave them a chance. Now, we had to recruit kids from all over the city. Now, I was based in Queens. And my friend Vito, he was the guiding counselor at August Martin, and he was my most reliable and caring of all the guidance counselors I had dealt with. He sent me a lot of kids, and we worked together to make sure that they got either a real diploma, a GED, or a decent job. So I have to put my hats off to him, because it was very hard during those years. A lot of kids just had given up, and every time he sent me a kid, Vito, he did a great job. Sent me kids that really wanted a chance, and I thank him very much for that.
0: And that has blossomed into a lifelong friendship where you and Vito are the closest of friends. You work together spiritually, mentally. Talk about how that friendship has blossomed over the years, Pierce.
5: Well, we've each had a lot of ups and downs in our personal lives and in our working lives. So that has brought us even closer. We have been together since 1967. And yep. There's not many people who can say that.
0: Wow, that's a beautiful long journey.
5: Yeah, it's a benchmark of consistency. And even to this day, even when we have our hardships, any kid who comes in or any person that we meet and they tell us about kids that are in trouble, or if these kids happen to come the actual Hager Cube, we take time and start counseling them.
0: That's awesome.
5: I do it now when I go eat, when I eat breakfast in the morning, after luncheon in my neighborhood. I counsel any of the young kids working there.
0: So the mentoring has gone to the next generation, so that the impact of the mentoring has continued, making a difference in so many people's lives, pushing it forward.
5: Yes, absolutely.
0: All right.
5: Somebody has to do it.
0: Absolutely.
5: They're not getting it enough in the school system.
0: Absolutely. Vito, you want to say a few words to Purist?
1: Oh yeah. Hey, thanks for calling in. One of your favorite students over here. I never knew his government name. All I know is Jay Boogie. He just spoke with his wonderful son. And I know you did an unbelievable job in helping him. And he's a great mentor and a father. So thank you for doing that.
5: Yeah, he's one of my schoolest kids I ever coached and counseled. He's a great kid. And I wish him only the best.
0: Let's bring him on right now. Let's make this moment a little more special. John, say hello to Purist.
6: Hey, how you doing, Marty?
5: Hey. I tell you, that's why I love this guy. He got a hold of me a couple of days ago, and he wanted all the information. And I did my job. I got all the information for him. And one thing about John, that's why I love him. He's a man of his word. He doesn't talk. He does it. And I know if I gave him all the information, he would show up. And as they say, the actual proof is in the pudding. He showed up, and he's a great kid.
0: That's awesome.
5: He's not a kid anymore. We're all not kids.
1: Thank you again for what you've done, because a lot of the students that I had that unfortunately couldn't go to distance, they needed some hands-on experience to be able to think about maybe doing something vocational, and you were the man that brought them to the finish line. You were the Mariano Rivera of that type of mentoring.
5: Just remember, if I didn't have a guidance counselor that was in the front lines like you, and cared enough to see the... I mean, there were a lot of times Vito would actually bring the kid to my job site.
1: Right.
5: I went in Queensborough College. A lot of the guidance counselors didn't even take the time to actually bring the kid over. And that showed me he really wanted the kid to have a chance to actually succeed.
1: And you succeeded in every single one of them 100% when they got their diplomas, or they were interested in new horizons as far as getting a hands-on type of job that made them successful.
5: Thank you.
0: All right, Ritz, good. Thank you so much for the call, and we'll be in touch soon.
5: Okay, hail. Take care.
0: All right.
5: Bye-bye.
0: Redskin Mike is on the phone. Redskin Mike, welcome to the show.
7: Guys, thank you again. Well, you know, I met this young man in 1989 at a sports bar. And, you know, I didn't really know there was someone else in the world as passionate, as loyal, and crazy for their sports team. Well, this has been a wild ride. Many years later, known this gentleman as Superfan, Vito, and many other incredible names. And he's been just life-changing for many people that I've known. We both share a passion with a number of sports teams, and we also share a passion with other things. And then we also disagree. But this show is about mentoring, but I will tell you what I believe this gentleman, as we're calling him Vito, is his greatest strength. Because not everybody is cut out for mentoring, but very few, less than not even 1% out of 8.5 billion people in the world. He provides the most positive energy. For an example, a football team could be down 3 scores with 10 minutes to go in the fourth quarter. He's there fighting and wishing and rooting on his team to win the game, along with life. No matter what situation, whether you're in the first quarter of life or the fourth quarter of life, always the same, always positive. And through this gentleman, I've met a lot of people that are close to him. Great gentleman, Redskin Purist, Redskin Boy, a lot of people that I never would have met by one day showing up in Austin, in Queens, New York, Austin Street, watching our beloved team play. And he's been an effect on my life as far as positive energy, and has helped numerous people I know with the mentoring.
0: Mike, I beautifully said. I want to thank you for sharing. That was awesome.
7: Absolutely. Thanks for having
0: me,
7: guys.
0: And by the way, folks, I just want to make an announcement. This show will be rebroadcast next Sunday. So if people miss it, they can hear it next Sunday. And we're going to take a little break. We're going to play my favorite intro song right now, Cult of Personality. And we'll be back in a minute. Thank you so much.

0: Okay, we are back. And, guys, before the show, we had pizza at Montana's. What do you think of that pizza? Amazing. So I just want to give a little love to Montana's Pizzeria, and we'll start with this. 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Montana Brothers Pizzeria Bar and Restaurant. All right, so we're talking about mentoring Cody. I want to get to Cody next. Cody, you've had a front row view of mentoring from your dad. So from a son's perspective, what's your life been like having your dad always in your corner, but being a frontline mentor in your life? What's that journey been like for Cody?
1: All positivity. You know, this guy's the most positive guy I know. He's reflecting on me. I've been very positive. I appreciate this guy's work and effort, how he treats his ex-students, how he, you know, how everyone looks up to him, how he's helped the world. And, it's, you know, it's about all of us, you know. He's a very people person. I'm a people person. And it's like, I love the things he does for people. I really respect it.
0: That's awesome. I love that. All right. John, I want to go to you next. You've taken with your son an active role in being a mentor to your son. Talk about your journey with your son and how being a mentor and so important in his life. What's that journey been like for you with your son?
2: Been a long journey. My son is now 29. I've been in sole custody of him forever, and taking him along each step of the way as he is presented with the challenge of being nonverbal autistic, and trying to make him enjoy life and understand how he enjoys life, it opens up to more other people. At the point in time he was a child, I was still a teacher and dealing with students and trying to help them through their lives and just trying to work and be as positive as I can for them and for my son and just keep it going.
0: And one thing I noticed about your son, he's always happy. And he's always happy to be by your side. I can see how devoted he is to you, and it's really a special bond that you have with him.
2: Definitely, definitely. We spend a lot of time together. I try whatever he's interested in, even if it's not my favorite, come to basketball and baseball. I'm a soccer player. But definitely, whatever it takes to make him happy and whatever he enjoys, try to put myself in that situation.
0: Okay. I love that. I love that. We have another guest who just joined us in the studio.
3: That's Philadelphia Stu.
0: Philadelphia Stu, welcome to the show.
4: Thank you, Hunter Howie.
0: And Philadelphia Stu, talk about your connection with Vito.
4: Well, a long time ago, I met Ryan Murphy from a school for BOCES.
3: One of Purus X students.
4: Purus X students, and he invited me for a picnic one year, well, 2002 or 3, around there, and I had a great time. They don't care to make fun of me, my team, because we never had a sport ring that time. And it was a fun picnic. We played a lot of games. I support Vito, his political beliefs, and he has a great son. And I told Vito one day, we'll win the Super Bowl. So he sent me a staircase that was empty, clicking dust. and his team has 3 rings, but we got 2 already.
0: All right.
4: So we're missing one more to tie you guys. But Vito's a good sport. Now, I think it was 2 years ago when Eagles won Super Bowl during the playoff run. We played each other, and he came back. Our quarterback got knocked out of concussion. That was Jalen Hurts, and we'll come back. We bounced back in the NFC Championship game. I gave my hats to Washington. They made that far. I mean, they were a good team. Jake Tandell played a great game, but turnovers killed the Washington. Our team provided was those got opportunities to beat them, and we took care of business on the Chiefs.
0: That's awesome. You want to say? Oh.
3: Well, you know, in the world of sports, you meet a lot of good people, and I always care about the character. I know he's a good husband, good person, good sport, good values, like everybody over here in this room right now. I mean, I love the people in this room. Jay Boogie, I never knew his name, but I had the ultimate respect because he's a devoted father, which I always try to be with my great son and my school son and everybody else I've ever mentored. It's all about positivity, and it's about selling the product. The product is love. The product is growth. The product is the willingness to change. Now, I started off in a very unique way where when I was a very young counselor, I wrote to Will Chamberlain, and I believe that nothing could stop him from going to the basket. We became very good friends, and I've always taught three things for all these years. You can, you will, you must. The glass is half full, never empty, and take the most positive perspective unless proven otherwise. Not until, but unless. And that's why when I was with my lovely wifey here, when the Knicks were down 29, I felt we would win. Can we will miss? Not over till it's over. That's why I'm repping the Knicks right now. Knicks in five.
0: Beautiful. We have another caller on the line. Francisco, welcome to the show on mentoring.
5: Hey, guys. How y'all doing today?
0: Good, good. How do we sound out in radio land?
5: Huh?
0: How do we sound on the radio?
5: I hear you guys clear. How y'all guys doing today?
0: Good, good. How are you, Francisco? You want to talk about your relationship with Vito?
5: Yes, I most definitely do.
0: Go. The microphone is yours. Go right ahead.
5: All right, how y'all doing? So, just to give you a brief monologue on how we met. I was a former ex-student of his. I was recommended by one of his colleagues, Stephanie Jones, back in September of 96. So she pretty much told him, hey, you gotta meet this Frank. You just gotta talk to him. He needs assistance. You know, you gotta talk to him. And things like that, you know, cause she had high hopes for me. So she figured me and him would be a good pairing. So our relationship started September of 96 and we kicked it off from then. Just to give you a brief thing what he has done as far as this inner city youths, he's always been an extreme and wonderful mentor. He's helped people, endless people, get through the struggles of school life, home life, and even other parts of life. What he has did for me specifically, he's been a father figure, a man of respect, a super mentor, super peer counselor, super everything. This man has did so much in my life to make me a better individual. As far as helping me with my self-esteem, helping me with school, getting through school, and helping me with everyday life. So as our relationship evolved and continues to evolve, I asked him back in 2017 if he can just be my father. Like legit my father, because he's been the only role model, father figure I ever had. Just to give you a brief history why that's the case, I went through 11 foster homes, was in 12 and 10 out of the 11. Okay? I didn't really have the parenting role models to be there. He has been that. Not just for me, but for endless people. He's a man that should be blessed and respected through all walks of life. I mean, so he has done so much for me, even to this day, helping me be a better man, helping me be a positive role model, to help me be a peer leader at times when he needs me to be a leader for innocent youths and so on and so on. So the man is just a blessing, just to say the least. Are you guys still there?
0: Yes, absolutely. You know, your words very impactful, very powerful, and I think Vito would like to say a few words to you, Francisco.
5: Yes.
3: Bless you, my son, and again, see your growth from Sneaky Frank, who was always slying and cutting class, and to see you evolve, and that's the key about mentoring. You want to see people go step by step, end up the best version of themselves, which you are. You become a great father, a great mate, and husband, and always supportive to me and what we believe in. And I'm very happy I taught you. Never say die, not over till it's over. And you can, you will, you must. You're a perfect example of that. And I'm blessed to have you as my son.
5: Thank you so much. And just piggybacking on what he said, like, he said, I was a knucklehead in high school. Yeah. I was a knucklehead in high school, like literally, you know, but because I didn't have the proper parenting guidance and all. And he took a liking into me. You know what I mean? We done so much together, Yankee games together, born day parties together. I'm actually about to head up there now to Long Island to spend some time with him, and I'm going to help cook everything today. So I just love the man for who he is as a person, as an individual, as a role model, as a peer leader, as a leader. He's a man of men. He's a man of man. He knows how to lead men. And with a man like that, with his caliber of training and teaching and love and compassion for folks, you can't top it. He's top notch.
0: Wow, very powerful.
3: I just want to tell you, he comes in from Monticello. When he talks about he's coming through for our events, 6-hour round trip, not around the corner. He's a very successful pit boss and dealer at the Monticello Casino. And he's mentored people. And all of the people there, Eddie Drayton, Fresh Prince, we all know about John. They've all passed on the baton. And that's what I did as far as making certain people peer leaders. They learn from me, then they spread the wealth. And it's like a pyramid effect, which works.
0: Beautiful. Francisco, thanks for calling in and sharing. Wonderful words. Very inspirational.
5: All right. And I just want to say thank you, Halftime Howie, for just even letting me allow me on your platform to explain what type of man and character he is. I appreciate you, and that shows you a man of character. Thank you so much.
0: Thank you so much for the kind words. And, you know, when I came back on radio in January and I got the invitation to the picnic, I said to myself, I want to do a show in the studio on mentoring because I thought it would be a very powerful, impactful message and people talking from the heart, and it's been great. And this is really one of my most favorite shows I've ever hosted, and I think it's going to have a great impact, and I want to keep it going. And Tyro, and I want to go to you. I want to talk to you about what Vito just said about passing the baton. How much gratification have you got in your life about mentoring the youth the same way you were mentored? What kind of a impact have you made mentoring young people in your life?
6: Oh, man, it's been so long. I mentor a lot of kids. When I was a freshman, when I became a peer leader, I mentored a lot of kids from freshman all the way up to junior, and some senior kids also. So, man.
3: Even now, Star, you're still helping you.
6: Star. There's countless people that I was mentoring. And today on, they went their own path. For me, what Vito mentored me, it went beyond my expectation, because when I was in freshman, I had no clue what I was doing. Until I met Vito, it's been a life game changer, a lifesaver. It's been, man, this man impacted my life so much that every time I see him, I always say school dad, but I always want to call him dad. We're not with the same blood, but I'm calling dad. That's how much impact he changed my life.
0: That's awesome. That's so, Tyrone, they're very powerful. Eddie Drayton. Eddie, same question for you. How much gratification have you got by passing the baton, being a mentor to the youth?
7: Immense gratification. As I said earlier, I was always in my shell. I stayed quiet. There was no motivation in me to move forward.
8: Hello, I must.
7: And then I slowly opened up and passing that on to other people, showing them that you can move forward, that don't go out there trying to compete with anyone. The only competition you have is yourself to be a better person. Right. Each day you have to evolve and become more.
0: Yeah.
3: Hell yeah.
7: That's all it is.
1: Yeah.
7: Every day I get up, I'm, what can I do today better than what I did the day before? And I just keep going with that.
0: Absolutely.
3: It's amazing to see the growth, and, you know, like when Francesco said and other people that they were a little lost, and I give them all the credit. You know, people tell me, look what you've done. But it's not only me. They trusted me. They trusted my words. They believed in me. I wasn't fugazi. I wasn't fake. I was real. And they felt it, and they did the work to be able to get to the next level. I just had a person who can't make the show, wanted to, and she wanted me to read this.
0: Sure, go ahead.
3: Coincidentally, she did this on August 2nd.

0: of building meaningful relationships with experienced leaders who genuinely care about success and growth.
1: Awesome. John, talk about your experience as passing that baton.
2: Actually makes me feel really good to see some of the kids that I coached or taught from 20 years ago and seeing them be great fathers to their kids and their children going on and doing good things and seeing them. I was lucky enough to be part of a program where my students went on to be working for fire department EMS, and to see their journey going on for the past 20 years and where they've gone to and how they've taken up, and they're now in a position of teaching and showing people younger than them on the job and at home. And to know I had a little piece of influence on them, it's very good.
1: Yeah, you know, that's awesome. You know what I love about this show is that so many people are sharing their life's experiences, and it's so important to hear so many people. But I want to go to Benita now. Benita, what's it like being side by side to this man, seeing his impact right up close and personal? What's that journey been like for you, Benita?
3: Wow. I mean, it's really intense. I could say, I mean, he's such a wonderful communicator. That's a big advantage in a partnership and a marriage. And sometimes it's a real pain in the ass. He's in my face when I don't want to hear it. I'm tired. Let me sleep. Don't keep bugging me. And he's like, I'm only trying to help you improve your life. I'm trying to improve your life. Like, you know, if he picks up something, he wants to, you know, go into forming better habits, whatever it is, even if one little thing sounds very nitpicky, it's like, well, these little things make up the whole. So I got to say, it's better to communicate a lot, you know, maybe too much. I could never say enough is enough anyway than not at all. I think that's the most important thing it's taught me. And I just see, you know, all the love, you know, and all the appreciation from all the people he's helped. And I think mentoring is the most important thing you should do in the world. I mean, it's gonna make such a big difference. I mean, when you talk about marginalized societies, you're talking about people who unfortunately were born in circumstances where they weren't given the proper tools, you know, for success. You know, they don't have some kind of charted path or anybody who could guide them.
1: Just look what Francisco just said.
3: Yeah.
1: I mean, it's a perfect example.
3: And to me, I feel this is so important. I mean, this should really be stressed all over the world, because it would make the world such a great place if we had many more people that, you know, are on the right path, that are capable of making great change. You know, it's just as important as all the money you could take and you put, well, which is important too, when you fund all kinds of important world causes. This is a very important world cause. It's a priceless world cause. It's the most important thing, you know, a mother and a father guiding a child. I mean, even when you talk about the Bill Gates Foundation, she talks about, you know, even, you know, through, you know, a lot of people not having fathers, for example, you know, she stressed the importance of that and the importance of, you know, women being educated. What a difference in the world, all this, and it would add to the economics as well, even though it's not, you know, directly affecting that. You know, that's, so I feel it all starts here. It all starts with mentoring.
1: I totally agree. Perfect.
0: Well, okay. Well, I'm very blessed. My partner is a great artist, and what she does to the universe by painting the soul and the spirit of the world, I do verbally, and just been very blessed that people have been receptive to it. And that's the key. As a counselor, there are two ways of going. There's some counselors that think it's an easy job because they're not in the classroom. And there's others like me that's a lifelong mission to be able to put out and give everything, because you could be the key, especially if there's no father in the house, where somebody looks to you to save them and get them to that next level and to believe in themselves. And the people over here, I'm the proudest that I was the MC of Fresh Prince Tyrone's

0: wedding. And I've done that with a number of students, and I used to love to use the basketball voice. Ladies and gentlemen, here he is, Tyrone the Fresh Prince Harrison.
1: I love it. That's awesome. All right, well, we've got one more phone call. And after the phone call, I am going to make a dramatic, intense announcement. Because sometimes I'm doing a show and an idea will click in my mind. So just listening to this show has given me the impetus to make a dramatic announcement. But we have Charlie on the phone. Charlie, welcome in.
2: North Carolina.
3: What's happening, man? What's going on, man? Thanks for having me.
1: God, does the show sound good in North Carolina?
3: Yes, I am. It just so happens I just gotten off from work, and it's been rough. But, yeah, we hanging out here and doing the thing.
1: Beautiful. And how has Vito impacted your life?
3: Oh, God. We go way back in 1986, we met.
1: You had to mention that year. That's the worst year of my life, because that's the year the Red Sox choked away a World Series to the Mets. So, yeah, I wish you hadn't mentioned 1980. No, go ahead.
3: well, 1986 was the best year of my life. So
1: okay, I got you.
3: I got to meet him, and it's been an amazing ride. It's been amazing.
1: That's beautiful. That's beautiful. All right. You want to say anything to him?
0: Yeah, you can mention the areas that, because I've been with you. You've been a son since the wheel was invented already, and I've gone through with you your social life, your business life, your values. You're getting away from the hood, and, you know, great experience. So anything you have to say is always meaningful to me and to the world.
3: Well, I will say this. He taught me everything that I know, and I kind of enhanced it throughout time. But, I mean, he's been a blueprint of my life from day one. He's taught me everything. I mean, business-wise, how to conduct myself, and, you know, and all this led to me winning championships in five weight classes, been a professional wrestler for 20 years.
1: Awesome.
3: I've been a professional wrestler for 20 years. I've been a boxer for 18.
1: Good for you. And, what a journey.
3: And yeah, it's just all because of him. And it's like I said, if I would die now, I would have said I lived a very great life. I lived a tremendous life. But you know what?
1: That's so powerful.
3: Still is going on, and we're still doing great things.
1: Beautiful. Keep on keeping on. You're doing great.
3: Yeah, and like I said, I couldn't have had a better mentor, a better father, you know. And I don't. And I call him my super dad, you know.
1: Okay.
3: I call him my super dad. So, you know, he knows what that means to me, and it's a category all to himself.
1: Beautiful. All right. Thank you so much for the call, and thanks for sharing.
3: Thank you for having me, man.
1: Oh, my pleasure. You know, keep up the good work, okay? Thanks so much.
3: Thank you.
1: All right. We got Rusty on the phone. The calls are pouring in. Rusty, welcome. Welcome in.
4: Hey, how's everybody doing?
1: Good. I think this is Redskin Nut. I will love Redskin Nut.
4: Yes, otherwise known as Redskin Nut, yes. Yeah,
1: absolutely. And is the show coming in crystal clear, America?
4: Yes, crystal clear. Perfect.
1: Beautiful. And talk about your relationship with Vito.
4: Vito, I know for many, many, many years. I have seen him in action all the time with these students, how he has helped them and brought them to the right path instead of going into a gang or a prison or dying. He has saved so many people.
1: So we could call him. We could call him Vito the Lifesaver.
4: That's right, the Lifesaver, and not the candy either. his mission has always been to help others. Amazing, pure from his heart. and I love him dearly.
1: Well, Vito wants to say a few words to you because he loves you dearly, and he wants to, you know, return the words.
4: Okay, go for it.
0: There have been three great women in my life. My mother's my queen, my better half, my princess, and my sister, Rusty, who I love dearly. I had the great opportunity of working with a husband who was the best math teacher I've ever encountered and the best dean. We worked together as deans. I did also assistant principal dean as well as a counsel. And I taught social studies for a month. And when I taught social studies, I put the map of the Middle East on every day and predicted exactly, unfortunately, what would happen now, which was very maniacal, but it did work. But Rusty, again, you don't know how much you've done for me, because your calm spirit, you were like Earl Morrill. You always kept it together when you came in the game, when I emoted maybe too much, and you always helped me keep my focus. To know you is to love you, and thank you so much for calling. You're a blessing to my
4: life. Welcome. You're welcome. Yes, love you too.
1: Rusty, thank you so much, and feel better, okay?
4: Thank you so much.
1: All right. We're going to take another break, a little cult of personality music, and my dramatic, intense announcement coming up after the break on WGBB.

0: All right, we are back. And let me give a little more love to Montana's awesome selection of hot heroes, cold heroes, appetizers, panini, specialty pies, personal pies, entrees, and pastas. 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And where we had pizza before, 2162 Merrick Mall, Merrick, 516-546-6181. And guys, how's the pizza at Montana's? And folks, if you want to call in, there's still time left, 516-623-1240. Again, you want to call in, 516-623-1240. All right, I teased a big announcement. Are you guys ready to hear my announcement?
1: Yeah.
0: I think this has been an incredible show. Incredible show. And I think that this show will be taped. You can all tape it next week. And when this show is taped, it should be sent to Spike Lee. Because Spike Lee would be perfect for making a movie starring Richie called The Mentor. I think this would be, I can't think of a better person to direct this movie than Spike Lee called The Mentor. I think when Spike Lee hears this show about what this man has done in his life, he will want to take this project and make it into a movie. Your thoughts?
2: I love it. I mean, I do things behind the scenes and all of that, but if it gives not me publicity, but the movement of mentoring publicity helps other people, the great people like John, what he does and what I do, and we spread it on where there's such a lacking in a marginalized community of father figures. There are some mothers that are fathers and mothers, and there are great fathers, a lot of great fathers, and I have some in the room. It would be a fantastic idea, and one of his movies was Do the Right Thing. Mentoring is the right thing.
0: John, what do you think of that idea about letting Spike Lee listen to this tape and hearing these voices of so many people who have shared? I think Spike Lee would be encouraged, empowered to make a movie called The Mentor. What do you think of that idea?
3: I think it's a great idea, and I feel that if he does catch wind of it and does hear it, he would be interested, and it wouldn't just be an interest of his, it'd be an interest for everybody who were able to watch a movie for something he put together like this to show the impact that people can have on someone's life. And hopefully more people will turn around and try to have an impact on people's lives that are directly involved with them. So it'd be a great message to get out there.
0: Yeah. Tyrone, what do you think of the idea of taking this tape to Spike Lee and having him to direct the movie, and we could be the producers of The Mentor?
4: Well, piggyback off of him, it's a good idea having Spike Lee see the great things that Vito did for everybody, myself and all the students that he been doing for years and years. So I guess when you all listening to Spike Lee, you probably not. But
0: we can get him a copy of the tape. Yeah. There's no question. He's on Twitter and Instagram. We can definitely get him the tape. I think this would be right up his alley. I think this is, and don't you think he would be the perfect person to direct this movie?
4: Yeah.
2: Well, it's a funny thing. I always regard you. We read each other very well, and every show I've been on, maybe 20 of yours with sports mentoring, I've always won Redskin. For some reason today, all of a sudden, I'm putting on Redskins, and I heard of Nixon 5, and look what I'm wearing for the first time.
0: Yeah.
2: So you, again, must have picked up some vibes, because that's a phenomenal suggestion.
0: Eddie, what do you think of Spike Lee directing a movie, Richie's Life, called The Mentor?
5: All four, I would love to see it.
6: I think it's a good idea. There's a movie called Michael Orr, a movie about the blind side, and a story about the blind side. And I think that this would be a good, positive influence, people, kids who need help. And this guy did a great job, you know. I was a special ed. I look at parents that who supported me, get things I needed, resource teachers, and mentors, and why I came today. How lucky I have good parents. Some people don't have good parents and don't care about them. But my friend Brian, you know, Vito helped Ox. That he did a good job helping him out.
2: You know, as Redskin purist, he did the job.
6: Oh, sorry, Redskin purist. Right. Sorry.
0: Yeah. You know, the thing I want to say about that is that was a great movie. But basically, that just helped one person, which is great. But your life journey has helped hundreds of people and is still helping him today. So that's the difference. And I think the story getting out in the mainstream would have such a positive impact, like Benita said, on the society in general. That's why I think it would be a fabulous movie, because so many people have been affected throughout their life journey.
1: It's important to get an actor, somebody who's famous, who has a very big voice, because this is a worldwide issue. It's so important that it takes somebody like Spike Lee that people will really listen to and get. And he's such a genius when he comes to depicting the message he's trying to get across. As I said, this is like the World Health Organization to me. This is just as important as all the money you could put into these worldwide funds. This is priceless. This is especially now with all the division going on in the world and what have you, people losing their way and all the differences. This is a way to unify us, which we need more than anything today.
0: Yeah, and this is like so New York, because it's the city. You know, I think it should be two people who sit side by side at Knick games, directed by Spike Lee, starring Timothy Chalamet playing you. How about that?
2: If he's positive, if he believes in you can, you will, you must, and he ingests it and become the character of a person that believes in we, not I, and motivates people to come together. And again, in my journey in life, when I went to high school, I didn't know too many black people. On the track team I was on, I met a guy, Jim Brown, Jim Jones, not the great number 32, Jim Brown, and being friends. When I went into Bed-Stuy, it was a new beginning, and I remember when I was put in the academy with the toughest kids, the principal said to me, well, how do you feel about being with our people? And I said, our people will be our people, meaning me too. At the end of the year, and I was the only supposed Caucasian white person there, he said, I want to introduce my man, introduced me, and he said his color was work. And thank you so much for helping our people.
0: That's awesome. And can you remember the very beginning of when you got that, when you realized that this is going to be your life's work of mentoring young people and this is what you really wanted to do? This is the difference you wanted to make?
2: Great question, Howie, because I'm a very spiritual person. I have a lot of eccentricities in believing certain signs and making decisions through them. I was working on Wall Street when I was in college, part-time, and I did a great job. And one day I said, boy, I'm going to make a lot of money here. I walked out on 40 Wall Street, which I think now became Trump Tower, and I saw a guy across the street, and he was wearing a seersucker suit and cordovan shoes. He looked like a robot. I just kept looking at him, and I had a spiritual epiphany. This is not me. I need to do something to help people to be able to create energy into the world, because that's my spirit. Then I changed my whole situation, and I got into the Board of Education, and I was blessed from above. When you get in a situation, you don't get a comp time position. The assistant principal looked at me, gave me some antiquated 1948 ridiculous curriculum. So what I did is I said, this is not going to work with these kids. So what I did, I started called self games, where open-end questions, especially for people quiet that didn't like to talk, being black is. When I come home, I feel. What triggers me off is, which became very successful. He observed me by going through my teacher group guidance, nodding, going to the principal and said, we need this guy in here. I had no credits in psychology or anything, just business, and that transformed me into my gift. It was a spiritual decision I made.
0: That's fantastic. And I really believe that this show is going to create a lot of good, because I think a lot of people are listening. And we take it to Spike Lee, and we're going to rebroadcast the show next week. And it's been a real powerful message on mentoring. And I love the fact that so many people have shared their experiences both in the studio and people calling in from all over the country, North Carolina and all over. So many people have shared, and this is such a powerful message, how mentoring makes such a powerful difference and an impact in society.
2: Well, you know, to make people who feel, because of the racism and other reasons of marginalization in the society, the important thing about mentoring, and you've been part of special education, is to make them feel special. Not right away, oh, special ed. Everybody is equal. Everybody has their own gifts. Everybody in this room does great things, and everybody feels insecure or inept in other things. For me, as a mentor, I accentuate the positive. Everybody's good. I don't take the credit. Again, I've said this many times. The people here are the heroes. They trusted me. I'm blessed about that. You're blessed about that. And they've taken it to another level of making themselves better people. And not only that, becoming a great husband like you and your boy Ox, becoming a father and a husband and getting mature, because somebody was there for them, like John's there for his son, to teach him ethics and values and give them hope. And care, and do it by action, not word. Me, I took it to a different level where I've been in touch with these people. I have 5,000 people on Facebook. They're not my friends. Out of them, I have 800 ex-students and people I've worked with that I communicate through the social network. They're all important to me.
0: That's great. We've come to the last couple of minutes. Let's get our final word go around. Cody, your final word on your mentor, your dad. Final words.
7: Yes. I wanted to show him right. I think the Spike Lee sequence is a great idea. I was thinking maybe she'll also be on the local news station, too, on News 12. Well, you're going to bring on like Will Allen. Yeah?
0: Absolutely. Fresh Prince, Tyrone, final words. You know what? We've run out of time, right? 1 minute? I can close. All right, last word. I'll give you the last word. One word. Describe your man. One word.
8: Awesome.
0: All right. I want to thank everyone for joining us. Please listen next week. We'll rebroadcast. My man, Superfan, you're awesome. Vito, and let me close with this. My name is Halftime. I want to thank you for your time. Please join us next Sunday when it's your Halftime. But at this time, we are out of time. See you next Sunday. That's a wrap.

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0: Yabba Toy, and welcome once again to A Tame from the Radio, the official show of the Big Apple Con. This is your host, Mark Torres, speaking. In the studio with me, I have Mr. Hassan Godwin.
1: Yay.
0: And we have a special guest who we're going to be talking to
1: and
0: about, which is awesome, because he's right here, legendary voice actor Peter Newman.
2: Who's that? legendary.
0: Yes, you are legendary.
2: What are you saying about me?
0: The legends are all true.
1: People, it just means people are talking behind your back.
2: I'm used to that.
0: So on this week's show, we're going to be talking to Peter. In addition to that, we'll also have L-Man Jenny Feldy interviewing filmmaker David Rodriguez. But before we do any of that, we have to take it away with the non-news.
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0: as well as the fine folks at the Big Apple Con, which we are the official radio show of, celebrating 26, 7, 8, 9 years of pop culture and this and complex stuff. 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The next convention is scheduled all the way for November the 21st of this year. Also, I want to mention give a shout-out to our Patreons, of which there are Danny Grillo, award-winning director Jared Burrell, News Day famous Dresden Media, Shad Rabbit Art, Yasmin Array, The Hurricane, Millie Portez, and GTS Comics. Want to have your own little shout-out? 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There's a little button on there that takes you right to our Patreon page. Also on the It Came From Radio website is my book, designated book about two warring alien races fighting over a new discovered power source, the war finds its way to planet Earth, and as a result, some humans gain abilities. Issue 1 and Issue 2 is on sale right now. And as I mentioned in previous episodes, we got the panel at New York Comic Con, so we're going to be doing a live panel this New York Comic Con on Thursday, October the 8th at 8 p.m. Eastern Standard Time. So make sure you guys come and join us there. So yes, I think that covers everything. So we're ready to take our break. We'll be right back with more It Came From the Radio.
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0: And welcome back to It Came From The Radio, the official show of the RigaboCon. This is your host, Mark Torres, speaking the studio with Mr. Hassan Godwin.
1: Hello.
0: And, as I mentioned before, legendary voice actor Peter Newman.
15: Get my too close to the microphone.
0: I think he sounds pretty good to me, actually. No. Brian Andrew is like, no. It's too close.
2: I hope I didn't hurt the engineer.
1: I'm not going to get one word in. I'm just going to geek out.
2: Why is the engineer writhing on the floor in pain?
1: He does that all the time. That's his thing.
0: So, as I mentioned, we're going to be talking to within about Peter because he's here.
1: Yes.
2: So watch what you say about him.
1: Yeah.
2: Because I'm here.
0: The legendary. At what point do you become legendary?
2: In my own mind?
1: Yeah, you can't ask legends when they
0: become legends.
1: Yes.
0: Yeah. It's that moment. It's like, oh, I'm a legend.
2: It's like somebody asked me, what are you known for? I said, you'd have to ask the people who know me.
1: Who know you?
2: I don't know.
0: I mean,
1: I'm stealing that, by the way. As soon as someone knows me for something, I'm taking that.
0: You've done a lot of voice work. Most famously, for me anyway, it's Tiger from Thundercats.
2: I think that's probably number one for most most fans.
0: So I know this.
1: Thank you.
0: I know this. Yeah, thank you for that. I know the story goes that they laid out all the pictures in front of you, and you had to pick two: a hero and a villain. When you did the casting, that's not the story.
1: There you go.
0: So how did you get the casting?
2: Lies,
0: how did you decide? How did you decide to do Tiger's voice? Like, how was that? And then how do you find that voice?
2: They did show pictures, but I don't remember being able to choose two to try. You know, they showed pictures, and they would go one picture at a time. And my recollection is anyone who wanted to give it a shot could.
0: Okay.
2: Because who knew who would come up with the best voice? So whenever the character's picture was put up, we'd look at it. They'd say adult, good guy, superhero, or, you know, villain or whatever. And then we'd go for it. And we'd go for it, yeah.
0: When you saw the picture of Tigra, what was your thought? Because as a kid, when I saw it, I was like, I don't know what the hell this is. It's just an odd thing. But as an adult, when you saw it, what were your initial thoughts? If you remember.
2: I don't, because I'm trying to think of when I first saw the picture of Tigra. I would imagine it must have been at the studio, because when I went for the audition, and it was just another audition for me. Now, it was an animated, program. But it was an audition. My agent sent me to the offices of Rankin Bass, and I auditioned for their director, Lee Daneker, and Jules Bass was there. Basically, they're explaining about the show. It's a cartoon, the heroes, the villains, animal-like, humanoid animal. What do you think? And they would say, okay, what about an adult good guy? And probably what Tiger turned out to be. But basically, I threw everything at them that I could think of. I just, bad guys, I probably started doing this, anything, young voices, I ended up doing Wile E. Coyote. So of all the, I guess I threw enough at them.
0: Right.
2: That they figured, okay,
0: we can use him.
2: We can use him. He's not totally useless. And so I got to, I got the job. I was told that they booked me. And I do remember that when the agent told me that I got the job, that said, this is going to be good. This is going to be good. I didn't fully understand what that meant. I'm not sure they fully understood at the time how many episodes would be done and that it would lead to other work with Rankin Bass, continue on like Silver Hawks and then the
0: Tiger Sharks.
2: And Tiger Sharks and Camp Minimon for me. And, it was. And let's not forget The Life and Adventures of Santa Claus. Did some voices in that, too.
1: That's right.
2: Yeah. So it was quite something. It turned out to be not only a great gig from the work and business perspective, but working with really talented, terrific people, both in the booth and behind the glass. So, yeah, Yeah, a lucky day.
0: Hassan, you got a question?
1: Yes, many. from an outsider's perspective.
0: In episode 3.
1: Yes, exactly. Back to hour 6 of... from an outsider's perspective, because I'm not 100% familiar with how voiceover work is done. Are most of the episodes finished before they air for the first time, or are you in production working on them as the show is airing? You know, maybe you're working on season 2 or season or
2: yes,
1: the remainders of season
2: that's
1: 1.
2: True. They didn't wait until everything was done. It was a rolling.
1: Okay.
2: Process. We'd be working on episodes and then episodes. I assume, and of course I wasn't privy to the information, a certain number had to be ready.
1: Right.
2: So for the season.
1: But you were aware at some point while you were working on it that it was becoming, a
0: bona fide hit.
1: Genuine big deal.
2: When the first ratings period came up and the numbers came up and we were told, we're number one, you know. It was great. We were all thrilled. I think we all knew we were having a great time, and that it seemed good from our perspective of the characters and the stories, and we were, as I say, we were just having barrels of fun in the studio, and then to find out that it was number one, that was exciting. That was really something. Yeah.
0: Has that ever happened where you were having such a great time in the studio and it just did not translate to the ratings or the finished product?
2: Well, listen, I think to some extent that was the case with Silverhawks.
1: I was going to say.
2: We continued having fun. And, of course, I was so happy to get the spot of Lieutenant Quicksilver.
1: The lead, yeah.
2: The lead, mm-hmm. Yeah. It's funny, I kid was the Lion-O of the Silverhawks, and I remember finding that voice. It was a very specific experience for me, because it was probably the day before we were going to go into the studio and start, finding out who's going to do the voices. And I'm thinking, I've done so many voices for Thundercats, what am I going to do now? And just playing around with it. And eventually coming to that sound as Lieutenant Quicksilver. Tally Hawk. Well, yeah. And I said, okay, that's different. That's different. I don't think I did that before. Doing it in the studio. But, great that I'm happy with it.
0: Right.
2: You know what that means? Pretty much nothing. but then going into the studio and them
0: being
2: accepting
0: happy with it.
2: Yeah. As well as we were always the other voice actors. We were always kind of kidding around and encouraging each other too,
1: right.
2: and there were times like Larry Kenny does Jackalman, and when he started doing Jackalman, we all just stepped back from the mic. No point in bothering with this one. He's got it. It was just perfect. So we all acknowledged each other's efforts and successes, and
0: One of the things I always like to ask voice actors is the one thing that I find over the years that many people do not realize or even understand is that the voice actor is acting comes first and then comes the voices, right? That's usually how it goes.
2: It's simultaneous.
0: Okay.
2: If you get some idea of what the character is, then you're always tailoring the voice to that. So it's not like you walk in and say, can you find a place for this voice? It's not that. Could you please create a character for this? No, it doesn't work like that. At least certainly not for us in those series. So we would see what the character, get a description. When you look at the picture, you see what kind of teeth they have, the eyes. It all suggests, it's all evocative, hopefully, of some kind of character sound. And then you try it out. And see what the reaction is.
0: Hassan?
1: Silverhawks did not happen simultaneous with Thundercats. You finished Thundercats first?
2: We finished the first season of Thundercats. As I remember, I'm sure somebody's got a better memory of this than me, but since
0: you were there,
2: since I'm the only one here that was there, I'll say it as if it's true.
1: They did my recollection relatively is, close to one another from my perspective, but it's from a while ago. Right, so yeah. I mean, I do remember.
2: I don't remember. My guess, if I had to guess now, I'd say that the first season of Thundercats aired before the first episode of Silverhawks.
1: Mm-hmm.
2: That's my
1: had
2: guess.
1: To have.
2: Yeah.
1: Mm-hmm.
2: So I think we were pretty well close to the end of Thundercats, the first season. And then I think then started doing Silverhawks. Boy, I would love to hear somebody who really remembers exactly and have them say, no, we did the first two seasons. We did both seasons of Thundercats. So that was done. And then we did Silverhawks. I think we were working on both at the same time later. That's my recollection.
1: What's your time frame for being able to produce a season? Like, just overall, like, ballpark.
2: How long did it take?
1: Mm-hmm.
2: Well, let's see. Each season was 65 episodes.
1: Oh. Okay.
2: And we recorded, I think, once we got going on a regular basis, I think we were recording three a week. And then, of course, they had to be sent out, you know,
0: right,
2: for music, for artwork, for, you know, editing, production,
0: yeah.
2: All that. So we started recording in 84, sometime spring maybe of 84, and it aired in the fall, I think the first episode aired in the fall of 85. So it took time.
1: Yes, it did.
2: Because
1: yes,
2: the production did. Company... that was doing the work, the contract, it was in Japan. And they subcontracted for the animation, for the artwork, to South Korea. So Mrs. Tigra and I took a trip in 1985 to Japan, a vacation.
0: Wow.
2: And as part of it, we stopped at the studio in a town outside of Tokyo. The town was called Kichijoji. Okay? I'm pretty sure that's right. And we met Masaki Iizuka, who was the head of the studio. And he brought us up and introduced us, and it was all, you know, very nice to meet people. And they showed us, they played for us some of an episode that they had produced. And, of course, Tigra was in. And the thing about it, it was like listening to me speaking Japanese. They found an actor who sounded just like Tigra,
0: wow.
2: My Tigra. And, excuse me, sorry about that. And it was like crazy. And then I heard Lion-O, and it sounded like an older character than Larry's version. And we've told kind of it was a cultural thing that for the leader... had to be a more senior
0: right.
2: type character.
0: Yeah.
2: He's more senior sounding anyway, because he looked the same, obviously. So
0: and then that guy got fired.
2: No, I imagine that, no. That fellow, that voice actor, had a great time, just like we did. I hope so, anyway. Yeah.
0: So one of the reasons why I had you down here is very selfish on me, because as I mentioned earlier at the top of the show, we have a panel for my comic book that I've been trying to get done for 30 years, plus now we're at 33 years from the inception. We're at issue 2.
1: Slacker.
0: And you're kind enough to lend your voice to be part of the panel. But in addition to that, you're also going to be signing at New York Comic Con. So where are you
2: yes.
0: going to be?
2: This is a crass commercial plug on my yes. part for myself, so please forgive me. The folks at the at booth number 2044, which would normally be manned by Johnny C. and George Medina, who would love to say to you, come get your meds at booth 2044. And I swear I don't know what that means. So do not call
1: yeah,
2: the police.
1: Don't at me.
2: Not me.
1: Yeah.
2: Yeah, so they very kindly consented to lend me their space on October 8th, the opening day of the Comic-Con, from 3 p.m. till 7 p.m. And then we'll all take a break. And then we're going to do the panel of which the title of the story is called Designated, the Radio Play.
0: Yep.
2: That'll be at 8 p.m. in room, and now I'm reading this, so it can't be me. It is room 406.2.
0: Correct.
2: That's not on your dial. That's in the Comic-Con, right?
0: Yes.
2: 406.2. Okay. I think that's it for the commercial messages. It's just that, obviously, if any of you Thundercats fans are in the vicinity, stop by at booth 2044 and come say hello to Tigra. And any other voices I can remember that I did.
0: You'll have stuff to sign. You'll have photos. There'll be things to sign. You have all this kind of things.
2: Yeah,
0: right?
2: I have characters, some character images, and of course, if you guys out there have things you would like me to sign, happy to do that. That certainly is something I've done in the past at other cons that I've been to. And it seems like a lot of you guys out there have stuff you want signed.
1: Oh, yeah.
2: It's really cool.
1: Oh,
2: all
1: yeah.
2: These different toys and the new versions of things. Okay. Love it.
0: So,
1: and it will be his first
0: New York
1: Comic Con.
0: Yes.
1: So everybody be on your best behavior.
0: Yes. Yeah.
2: Or not. but, yeah, this will be my first time in any role, any, you know, guys at a New York Comic Con. I've heard about it for years.
1: Criminal.
2: But, yeah, never been. Never been.
0: So can you quickly talk to us about when you started doing conventions and getting all that kind of feedback? Because I'm sure it was a distance between when you finished doing Thundercats, Silverhawks, Tiger Sharks, until you started seeing people at conventions. Can you describe how that was?
2: I'm going to say literally it was decades.
0: Oh.
2: Yeah, because first of all, when Thundercats, after the first, couple of years it was on the air, it disappeared.
0: Mm-hmm.
2: Right? And that had to do with the sale of the property from Rankin Bass, who closed shop, to I can't remember who the first purchaser was, and Warner Brothers, and so it was off the air for probably 10 years at least anyway. And then there was no... In the original recording, there was no structure for residuals for cable.
1: So
2: the union had to help. It was a long time before it came back. And then when it finally came back, it was a long time after that because I didn't quite see that. I didn't see the thing where I was going to be at some convention and I'd be meeting fans and they'd actually want an autograph. I didn't see the reality of that.
1: Yeah.
0: Right.
1: When we were a little younger, we never got to see anyone's face. There was no behind the scenes on any of those stories at all. So we never got the behind the the camera kind of situation.
2: Yeah. And then the first time, maybe the early 2000s or something, it went to New Jersey, the convention in New Jersey, and started meeting fans and seeing people doing cosplay and having all kinds of fun. And so, okay, and that was the beginning. And I haven't done hundreds of these conventions, but from time to time I get a chance to go and meet fans.
0: All right, so we're almost out of time.
2: Yeah.
0: So, Peter, do you have any final thoughts?
2: No, it was fun doing this. And to any fans out there, let me be the first to say, ho!
0: Hassan, you have a final thought?
1: I don't have anything that's going to sound coherent. I'm just on cloud nine right now. This has been fantastic. Thank you for coming. Thank you for being part of this.
2: You guys have been very kind.
0: So this is it for our news segment. Everybody listen to us on the air. We'll see you next week. Everybody else stay tuned for more. It came from the radio.
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0: Hello, hello there. Welcome to this week's live broadcast of After the Kids Move In Radio Forum on this wonderful Sunday evening. 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This broadcast is brought to you by the Adoptive and Foster Family Coalition of New York, here referred to as the Coalition, and one of the Coalition's signature programs, the Long Island Adoption and Guardianship Assistance Program for Everyone, or here referred to as ACAPE. Hi there, I'm your co-host, Pat O'Brien, along with this week's and every other week's co-host, Chester Jackson, and our special guest this evening, Canon Alyssa Newton. Hey, Canon Newton, can you say hi to our audience so they know you're there?
1: Hello, everyone. Great to be here.
0: Thanks so much. I'm going to get right back to you after I finish reading our announcements for our audience who might be driving around listening in for the first time this evening. You see, After the Kids Move In is first and foremost a conversation. It's a conversation for all the Long Island adoptive and relative kinship care families and now even Brooklyn and Queens families within the sound of our voices who might be experiencing certain stresses, tensions, and perhaps other challenges raising children who might experience early life trauma and loss. And you would like to know how to alleviate some of those stresses for a more peaceful existence at home. Whether you are raising a child as an adoptive, foster, kinship, guardianship parent, most of the children you are raising have a commonality of experiencing various levels of early life trauma and loss. In addition, this ACAPE broadcast will strive to help parents and families understand why raising children who have experienced trauma need parenting strategies different than one, the strategies we might have utilized when we raised our birth and biological children, and two, the strategies that the parents who raised us into our adulthoods utilized with us when we were children, our children's ages. So during this broadcast, we have many conversations with four types of experts in our field. The first type of experts are the healing professionals, such as the therapists, counselors, and other adoption, foster, kinship professionals who work to serve our families each and every day. Second type of experts are caregiving parents, such as the adoptive, foster, kinship, and guardianship parents, like Chester, Canon Newton, and myself. Third type of experts are adults and young adults who have had the lived experience as persons who were either adopted, like our co-host Chester, or persons who might have spent pieces of their childhood in the foster care system. And finally, other experts who are members of the impacted original families from where the children who were either adopted or in the foster care system originated from. Also, now, if you listen to our broadcast and have any interest in attending our Getting to Know You Post-Placement and Adoption Wendy's Wonderful Kids program, this meeting occurs virtually on the first Tuesday of every month at 7 o'clock. Please contact me, Pat O'Brien, directly at 718-570-5134 or email me at pat@affcny.org. Or if you happen to know a family that was created through the Wendy's Wonderful Kids program, please ask that family to contact me, Pat O'Brien, and at 718-570-5134. And finally, if you happen to be a family on Long Island and now even Brooklyn or Queens who is adopted or have custody or informally taken in relative child and you have questions in regard to parenting your child who might have experienced some early life trauma and loss, please finish listening to this broadcast and then give us a call on Monday morning at 631-598-1983. Or if you need to talk to someone right away, you give us a call right after this broadcast is over at 888-80-HELPLINE. That's our 24-hour helpline, 888-804-3575 or 888-80-HELPLINE. So our guest this evening is Canon Alyssa Newton. Canon Alyssa Newton is a canon to the ordinary of the Episcopal Diocese of New York, an adoptive mom, founder of the Adoptive Parents for Adoptees Fund, board chair of the Adoptee Mentoring Society, a nonprofit founded by a regular guest on this program, adopted person Angela Tucker. Both Angela Tucker, Chester, and myself all have a soft spot for spaces where people in positions of great institutional power choose to reckon with a history that they didn't personally create but nonetheless inherited. That kind of accountability that is both voluntary and undefensive in its own form of courageousness, and might I add, very refreshing. And that is why Chester and I are completely excited and delighted to have Canon Alyssa Newton with us today. So let me start out with a very basic question, Alyssa. Standing for our audience, can you briefly share your personal story about how you became an adoptive mom?
1: Absolutely. My husband and I adopted our first child through a private infant adoption when we were in our late 20s and early 30s, and It was a program, the agency was called WACAP, stood for World Association for Children and Parents, and it was a program actually called the African American Infant Adoption Program. Mm-hmm. At that time, it was in 2008-2009, children of color, even in private infant adoptions, were still considered special needs because they were difficult

0: children of color, in even in private infant adoptions, were still considered special needs because they were difficult to place. And so what WACAT did was they formed relationships with adoption agencies, mostly in the South, who, when a mother came to place with them whose child was biracial or black, they didn't have options for her. And WACAP kind of collected parents, collective, you know, hopeful adoptive mm-hmm. parents, and would share their profiles with these other agencies. And so we went through this program, and that is how our first daughter came to us. And then her sister followed about 22 months later and was a bit mm-hmm. of a surprise. So my kids are biological sisters, and our second adoption was offered to us because their first mom wanted her girls to be together. And so did we.
1: Right. Oh, right. Well, thank you for sharing that part of you. I want to start with a quote, and because I'm quoting you in an article you had written. Love is powerful. The love of a parent for a child is especially powerful. But one person's love cannot do all things for everyone. Like all moms, I want it to be everything for my daughters, to love them so fiercely that they would never feel the weight of the losses that came from having been adopted. But love cannot replace culture. It cannot rewrite history. The truth is, our children don't need us to be everything. They need us to recognize what we cannot be. They need us to empower them to find out what they need that we cannot give them. What motivated you to write that? Because it's really a very adopted person-centered approach.
0: I think what motivated me to write that is what motivates me, hopefully, in most of my parenting, which is just, you know, my husband and I think, were well-intentioned and naive when we adopted our girls. We thought mm-hmm. that we would be able to protect them from the world. And it didn't take very long. You know, it wasn't too long after they came into our lives that Trayvon Martin was killed and that the murder of black children by law enforcement started to become, you know, just more visible with body cams and so forth. And we both quickly realized that we needed to reorient kind of everything about how we were parenting in order to give our children the things we could not give them. One of the things that I thought about a lot, even as we were preparing to adopt, was how will I help my black child develop a black identity? Because I'm not a black person. I can't offer that to them. And for me at first, what that led to was me looking really closely at my own identity as a white person. I thought, well, maybe I can model a healthy, you know, a healthy racial identity, although it's a different racial identity. And the more I got into that, the more I realized, you know, we could talk about what a healthy white racial identity looks like or doesn't look like, or if it's possible mm-hmm. in a different radio show. But right. But that they would need access to people and places where that I would have to find for them, but that weren't me. And honestly, Pat and Chester, I think this is true for any parent. Like it's when you parent another human being, when you accompany them through life, they're going to need things that are different than the things you needed when you were at that stage in life or the things that you need now at your stage in life. It's just more dramatic when your child is received by the world so differently than mm-hmm. you were. And, you know, I realized fairly quickly that these human beings who are my whole universe now are received by the world so differently than I am, but they need to learn about that from other people and in spaces that are safe. And I'm going to seek that out for them.
2: I'd like to kind of follow up with that a little bit. The idea, the words you're saying right now are so progressive, so avant-garde in our little world. There's so many mm-hmm. folks who come in, and it takes them years and years and years before they get to that place, if they get to that place. What was it about you and your husband that seemed to speed up that process for you, speed up that process?
0: I think it's different things for each of us. You know, I'd been a foreign exchange student in high school. Mm-hmm. I've always been an adventurous person, and that was a thing I wanted to do. I spent a lot of time my senior year in high school and then off and on through college going to

0: Russia, which is, you'd think, you know, it's a bunch of white people, right? And that's what I thought. And I really learned there, started me on a whole journey of examining, you know, human similarity and difference and what that means. And for me, that led me to becoming more American, I think, you know, and trying to figure out, okay, well, what does that mean here? Who am I here? For my husband's a punk rock guy, you know, like we met and we were both playing in rock bands in Seattle, and he wants to do whatever he's, the opposite of whatever he's being told to do, right? Like he's a straight edge punk kid at heart. And so for him, you know, if the world is saying ignore race, he's going to do the opposite thing, right? And pay attention to it. If the world is saying, you know, you have to raise your black kids just like you'd raise your white kids, he's going to give that concept the middle finger and figure out how to do it different. And so we were, I think, both just like ready to take the good stuff we had from our experiences of being parented and do something different because the kids we're parenting are different.
1: Now, speak a little bit about how the world, meaning your family, your folks, how did they react to this?
0: We both come from white families, good white families, right? That are you know, would be horrified to be described as racist, and who are not racist in their individual intentional actions. Mm-hmm. However, I think we didn't realize how much of an earthquake it would be. You know, like everyone, grandparents, everyone, they said, we don't care that they're black. We're going to love them no matter what. And that is their commitment. Mother, if you're listening, that's your commitment. I understand. But I think what happened was I was really affected by the kind of earthquakes around race that happened during Obama's presidency and then the backlash afterward. Like it, the presence of these children in my life changed me. It changed how I saw all of that. It, you know, I watched the video of the police officers in Texas pulling that girl down by her braids at the pool party, crying for her mama. And I was like devastated, you know, and I expected my parents and relatives to also be devastated, and they were not. You know, they didn't experience it the same way that I did, which made me feel like they didn't love my children the same way that I did. I just, for me, it was like, how could everyone not see this and be transformed? And I have I'm a bit of distance from those first feelings now too, to realize that, you know, everyone is on a journey with this stuff. I think my takeaway from kind of how it has complexified our family dynamics is that I have to choose my children first in every situation. And because my children are a different race than my other family members, sometimes I'm choosing them over maintenance of comfortable relationship with my family.
2: You know, when I heard you speak here in New York when Angela Tucker came in, you really were focused on, you had a nice focus on the motivation for adoption. And a lot of people's motivation is parenting as a need. They come here because they have a need. And you actually said to the audience, and they really need to resolve that before they adopt. I was curious what you mean by that.
0: Well, I think parenting can fall under a few categories for us in our culture here. One, an expectation, right? We still expect people to be parents. Like there's, you grow up, you get married, and then you have children. And so some people, I think, never question that. They never say, well, what if I didn't? Or what would that mean to me? I think another category is parenthood as an experience that we're entitled to have. Right? And I think a lot of adoptive parents fall into this. A lot of people who get pregnant fall into this. Like, I want this experience. I want the experience of being somebody's mother or father. And this is inherently bad, but that's not, I don't think that's ultimately what the vocational call to parenthood is. I think that if you are called to be a parent, one, nothing can stop you, right? Like, you don't need to birth a child or adopt a child to offer that kind of loving, parenting, accompanying energy to people in the world. But also that the job of a parent is to really walk with another human being through the most vulnerable parts of their life. You know, children are so powerless and vulnerable. Teenagers are so complicated, and it is so hard to be a teenager. What they need is an advocate, a companion, a steady hand, and that's, there's not a lot of room for ego or for self in that project,
3: yeah.
0: Right? And, you know, that's been, I feel like parenthood has really, like, challenged me in that area, even though that was my approach, and this is, I feel like this is a call that I have. Even then, there's been times where I've been like, man, I just want to carve out this space for myself in this moment. But knowing that, like, I want my kids to live and thrive, and that means that I have to focus my world around them for a while. They deserve that. That is the minimum that any child deserves.
1: Yeah. One thing that I've been thinking about for a long time is how do you deal with those initial challenges? Like, when you get that adoption question, how come I look different? You know, how come I'm tall and, you know, those kind of things. What do you do with that?
0: Yeah, I think, you know, we talked to our kids from the very beginning and told them their story, and their story was an evolving story in terms of relationships with their first family and all of that. We have, at this point, you know, a relationship with their first family, and we visit them and see them and so forth. But I think you just answer the question, right?
1: Yeah.
0: You know, and this is actually something my mother taught me, and she taught me in terms of, like, talking about sex. She's like, I just answered your question, and I didn't answer more than your question. I figured,
1: right.
0: You know, you were, if I would give you the answer, and then if you go away and come back with more. And that's the approach I've taken to my kids. Like, I've told them their story. This is the story of how I came to be your mom over and over. And when they have more questions, I answer their questions.
1: Yeah.
0: And then I don't editorialize it. I let them ask more. There's always room for their feelings, so they can be mad about it. Of course they can, right? Like, the message is, whatever you need to feel about your situation, I will love you, even if you're mad at me, right? Like, I will love you. And I think there's been a few times in this process where, you know, they've actually been able to say, I don't want to know more about that right now. And I'm like, great. That's great.
1: Is that the end of it?
0: Well, you know, kids, like, I think children in general, they don't learn in a straight line, right? They learn in kind of a spiral, because especially those first 10 years of life, they're changing super rapidly.
1: Yeah.
0: And so one of the things we had in our adoption training that I found to be really true is that they re-encounter their story kind of in a spiral at different times and developments. And so sometimes we're telling the same story over again, right? Because it's a 5-year-old asking instead of a 3-year-old this time.
1: Right.
0: And
1: right.
0: So, you know, and I think that will continue throughout their lives. They will continue to their story and help it fit into the new place they are in developmentally. I think that's how grief works, right?
1: Yeah.
0: Like,
1: yeah.
0: You re-encounter it over and over as you grow.
2: You know, there's something the three of us are adoptive parents. Very often people talk about us being advocates for adoption, but you are very specific. You are an advocate for the adopted person. I mean, you started the Adopted Parents for Adoptees Fund. You are the chair of the Adoptee Mentoring Society. And it doesn't have to be specific to your family now. What globally got you motivated to really, I mean, because you would like to think all adoptive parents are adoptee advocates, but very often they are not.
1: Yeah.
0: I think there's a difference between, for one thing, in the adoptee triad, right, which is like adoptive parent, first parent, and adopted child. If there's anyone that doesn't need anyone to advocate for them, it's the adopted parent, right? Adopted parents have all of the power. And so often when we are advocating for adoption, we're advocating for adoptive parents, are saying, let's do more of this. Let's make sure that this group of people never has to hear the word no, right?
2: Mm-hmm.
0: And part of this is honestly my faith, right? Like, I'm a follower of Jesus Christ, and mm-hmm. Jesus said, look out for the orphan, the widow, the stranger, the visitor, mm-hmm. right? And so, like, yep. in this scenario, the people who have traditionally and always had the least amount of power and been the most vulnerable are the children, are the adopted people. And so as I have, like, gained in consciousness through parenting my children around all of these issues, I've been more and more convinced that the ethical complexity and of adoption, mm-hmm. it's overwhelming sometimes. But if we focus on adoptees, we will get closer and closer to ethical expressions of of caring for children that need parents.
1: Yeah. Yep. That's amazing. And that makes me think of all these folks who think they're protecting the child from what they've experienced by not leaving space for there to have been a life before they came. You know?
0: The thing is, like, this is true of every single one of us. None of us get to choose our parents. None of us get to choose our origin stories. Mm-hmm. But to try to convince a child that their origin story isn't their origin story, mm-hmm. right? To try to raise them as if they weren't first parents first,
1: mm-hmm.
0: is just lying.
1: Yeah.
0: And it's not allowing them to, like, I cannot change the grief in my child's life. It doesn't matter how much I love them. It doesn't matter how early I got them into my arms. And so to pretend like that's not there is a way of pretending they're not there. And I want the whole thing. I want the whole kid. I want the whole person, right? That's who I want to be a mom to, not somebody whose life started when they walked through the door into my house.
2: You know, and you have a great concern, and so does the Adoptee Mentoring Society, about the mental health of adoptees. What do you know, in a more general way, about mental health and adopted persons?
0: Well, what we do know is that adoptees are significantly more likely to self-harm or to die by suicide than the regular population. And that, like, statistic alone is enough for me to... Right, to try to do something about it.
2: Yeah.
0: There's a lot of really interesting new research coming out on, you know, what exactly that supports this theory that to be separated from your natural mother is a trauma, mm-hmm. no matter how nicely it's done. And so one of the things that the Adoptee Mentoring Society is really about is providing spaces for adoptees to talk to each other, for adoptees to be mentored by each other. Because it's a fairly rare thing for an adopted child to just have natural access to lots of other adopted children in their life.
1: Mm-hmm.
0: Right? I think it happens sometimes, but unless it's a sibling, it doesn't happen that much. And mm-hmm. we're trying to do what we can do. The mentors are not mental health professionals. They're adoptees. They're people with lived experience of adoption. And sometimes just knowing somebody else understands is enough to have a better outcome, you know, to stay here a little bit longer until you feel better. I mean, and I pray regularly that my children are never in a position where they're in that kind of mental health crisis. But if they are, I want them to have every single resource, including other adoptees to talk to and work it through with. And most of the adoptee lounges and mentorships, they just talk about regular stuff. It's just, it's nice to be in a room talking about baseball with someone who understands adoption, you know, if you're an adoptee. And so that is what the Adoptive Parents for Adoptee Fund is. And so it is a fund through AMF where adoptive parents can donate, and it goes toward providing mentorship to adoptees, not just your own, but others as well. Because this is a community of people that our children belong to.
1: Yeah. And thinking of mental health, sometimes it really makes me question my mental health when I'll have working with an interracial family, and we're pretending that none of that matters. You know, like, my love is, I love them. No matter what's happening out in the world, I love them, you know. It's like,
0: I think it actually takes, it takes more courage to see people's grief, to see people's pain, to see the grief and loss. Like, what I would encourage parents is that, you know, color blindness is just a way of not seeing your child. Yeah. And it is, if you're brave enough to adopt, then you are also brave enough to see your child for who they are.
1: Yeah.
0: And to let that change you. And that's the threat, right? That we're going to be changed. We're going to, our relationships with other people will be different. That we won't be able to love our country the same way or love ourselves the same way. And yeah, that's a risk. And your kid is worth that risk.
1: Yeah. And I'm not even, you know, most of the folks I went into who have this fear, are not the malicious people. You know, these are folks who honestly don't want to, you know, see any pain in their child's face, or they don't want to be any part of that, you know. So, but sometimes it's harder to get them to see that this is not just for your child, this is for you, you know.
0: That's right. I mean, parenting is the best thing I've ever done, you know. Like, no matter what happens, I will always be grateful for this, for how this has shaped me as a human being.
1: Yeah, I agree.
2: Well, thank you. I knew it was going to go way, way too fast, and thank you for spending this time with us this evening. You definitely shared a lot of wisdom with our families here.
0: Thank you so much for having me on.
2: Any particular final message you want to leave to people in terms of something to read or something, a website to go to, or anything like that?
0: Well, I mean, I encourage you to check out the Adoptee Mentoring Society. You can Google it, and it'll come up, and you'll be able to find. If you'd like to donate to the Adoptees for Adoptees, or whatever the fund is that I just said, that would be really, really wonderful. I also, for white parents of black kids, I really suggest doing some initial work on your own on kind of just, you know, basic white privilege. And there's lots of books out there that are great for that. One of my favorites is How to Talk About Race by Ijeoma Uwao.
2: Oh, good. Thank you. Well, we're going to end this podcast, and end most podcasts, by a couple of things to consider. One is, we parent children by the power of our example and not by the example of our power. And speak to your children as if they are the wisest, kindest, most beautiful, magical humans on the earth. For what they believe is what they will become. And my final thought at all is not a thought at all, but a prayer. The Child of Early Life Trauma and Loss prayer. And that prayer is, may you love me the most when I seem to deserve the least. Because that's when I need it the most. So I'm going to leave it there and remind you to give us a call on Monday morning at 631-598-1983. We'll call a helpline at any other time at 888-80-HELPLINE. 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So always remember to never forget that a child whose behavior pushes you away is a child who needs your connection, curiosity, compassion, and calmness more than anything else. Good night, Cannon. Newton, good night, Chester. Good night, everybody.
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7: It's the place where all the pop, rock, and party hits of the 80s live. Right here, Kent Jones with you. Thanks for joining me. We have the One Hit Wonders in the spotlight this week. We'll also be hearing from Donny Iris, Bob Seger, Gloria Estefan, and many others. All coming up for you.

0: 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Billy Ocean from 88, totally awesome 80s.
1: One hit wonder.
0: We turned the spotlight on Scandal. Now, they put out a lot of great music, including Love's Got a Line on You and Goodbye to You. But amazingly, their only top 40 hit came in the fall of 84 when they hit number 7 with a song written by Nick Gilder and Holly Knight, the same person who wrote Pat Benatar's Love is a Battlefield. Here's Patti Smyth and Scandal with The Warrior.

0: Love can rock you. It is like a rock. Donny Iris on Totally Awesome 80s. And every once in a while, it gets kind of bluesy. Elton John is in. I guess that's why they call it the blues.
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0: All right, quiz time. This time the topic is weather. Starting to get a little fierce in here. All right, now at the time, this was the biggest storm ever recorded in the Western Hemisphere. It was a hurricane that hit the Gulf of Mexico region, causing over 400 deaths and $1 billion in damage. What was the name of the hurricane? We'll give you an answer in just a minute.
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0: Club, Huey Lewis in the news, totally awesome 80s. Talk about feeling the power of a hurricane. Back to our trivia question now. It was the biggest storm ever recorded to date in the Western Hemisphere. The hurricane that hit the Gulf of Mexico region, causing over 400 deaths and billions of dollars in damage. What was this record-breaking hurricane? It was Hurricane Gilbert in 1988.
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0: 5 years before that, Bob Seger was on the charts with Shame On.

Totally Awesome 80s, we turn our attention once again to our one-hit wonders this week. Now, here's an American duo that was put together by a British producer and marketed as wholesome teen idols. Michael Camacho and Gary Mudbone Cooper, who was a vocalist with Parliament Funkadelic, their only break from the wholesome image became their only hit on the charts. They went by Sly Fox, and their hit, Let's Go All the Way, on Totally Awesome 80s.

0: Flock of Seagulls, and I'll never forget the music video. Them on a spinning turntable with mirrors all around. Iran, you're on Totally Awesome 80s. Our next one-hit wonder is the son of a rock and roll pioneer. We'll have him up in just a few minutes.
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Gloria Estefan and Miami Sound Machine, and the rhythm is going to get you on Totally Awesome 80s. One hit wonder now, Rocky Burnett, the son of rock and roll pioneer Johnny Burnett. In fact, he named his first album Son of Rock and Roll, and it contained his first and only U.S. hit, Tired of Toeing the Line.

0: Johnny Burnett on our One Hit Wonder Spotlight on Totally Awesome 80s and Tired of Toeing the Line. Now, even though that was his only U.S. hit, some of his follow-up songs did become hits in other countries.
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28: 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Welcome. Welcome to Sports Talk New York on WGBB in Merrick, Long Island, New York. Bill Donahue here with you on this, the 20th day of September 2026. Our engineer, Brian Graves, just across the way in his fortress of solitude, leading the way. Glad you're with us tonight. Got a nice show lined up for you on this late summer, early autumn show. Up first, we'll welcome in the great pitcher from the golden era of Major League Baseball. Rick Wise will join us. And in the second half, we will welcome in the great Brentwood High School star and three-time NBA champion Mitch Kupchak. He will stop by. So, folks, we've got some great sports talk up ahead in the next hour or so. Sit back, relax, crack one open if you have one. Have a soda. You children, don't try that at home. 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